From before dawn till way after dusk, she's with me. Whether I'm driving, in a taxi or in a bus, she's with me. Here, there, and everywhere, she's with me. 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I call her the numero uno in my lifestyle needs. 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

Hello, good morning, and thanks for waking up with us this Monday morning, the 20th day in the month of July 2026. 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My name is Ahmed Olalekan, and producing this morning is Adeola Tosin. We say good morning and welcome to today's broadcast. 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

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Happy listening.

0: Hello. Welcome to Turning Point with Femi Emmanuel on radio. We are here again today bringing the word of life, of salvation, of deliverance, of establishment, of fruitfulness, of prosperity, of divine connection. Whatever good thing that anyone's heart may desire on earth, God has it. God is not a hoarder. That which he has, he wants to give it to you. If God will not bless you, who else will he bless? But on his condition. So every day, listen to this word of revelation, this word of power, of healing, of lifting from God, and extend it to your family members, your friends and your neighbors. Ask them to tune into this radio station at this time every day. We are also on several other radio stations within the city, the state, the nation, and beyond. We always start with faith confession, saying what the word of God says to our lives, and that is what it will turn out to be. Don't close your mouth. Don't close your heart. Under an atmosphere like this, a closed heart or a closed mouth will lead to a closed destiny. That will not be your portion. Take this confession with us.
1: Say with me, my Father and my God. I am here again before you today to give you praise, to give you adoration, to thank you for all you have done. I'm also here today to pour out my heart on all issues around me, to present my family, to represent my family, to present myself for a sweeter anointing by your power today. Let there be a new anointing, a new flow of grace, of power, of increase on my life and my family. I confess I belong to you, so I am yours. I confess I am higher than my issues. By the encounter of today, you will take me higher in possession, in occupation. Nothing will bring me down as I present my children, my family, immediate family, extended family, father's side, mother's side. Let there be a new intervention in all areas of our life. I will return to this mountain and give you the glory. I confess it, I believe it, and so I receive it in Jesus' name.
0: Wow. You will not just be making confession, you will be seeing the manifestations of what we daily confess. From faith confession, we go to sharing God's word. God's word is food. He said, man shall not live by bread alone, but by every word that proceeds from the mouth of God. He said, 2 Timothy 2:15, study to show yourself approved, a workman that needed not be ashamed. Love the word segment of this ministration. If you can do your jottings, as I always encourage us, those of us receiving it early in the morning, we are still on our bed, on our prayer altar, maybe on our desk, in the afternoon or the evening, whenever the radio brings this to you. Do your jottings if you can. But if you cannot, save the word on your heart. It will work powerfully for you. Our theme remains, God is able. God that has all the ability. I call it the God of talk and do. The God who says it and he does it. The promise keeping God. God is a promise keeper. The covenant performing God. The God of action and result. The God who never fails his word. The God who watches over his word to perform it. The God who calls the things that be not as if though they were. In Romans chapter 4 verse 17, he calls the things that be not as if though they are. The God of the impossible made possible. The God who finishes what he starts off. The God whose deeds will always match his declaration. The God of no empty promises. The God of unfailing performance. I can go on and on. The God that is able. Touch yourself on the heart gently and say, that's my God. Say,

throne room of heaven, we fight your battles. Angels seal up the mouth of the lions. So whatever was deployed or sent to kill you will end up making you alive and making you to live. That was yesterday. Let's go deeper today. Let's use the scenario of the widow of Zarephath to prove the fact that God is able. We serve a God that is able. Nothing is too hard. No situation, no season. The widow of Zarephath, in 1 Kings 17, 1 Kings chapter 17, you read verses 8 to 16. You read the full story. The widow of Zarephath was a woman who had reached the end of all her resources. Money finished. Somebody is listening to me now. Money has finished. You don't even have a dime at home. Everyone listening to me that cannot go inside the house to his account and pull out 10,000 naira. No, that's a poor situation. I prophesy a turnaround. This widow has come to the end of her resources. Famine has devastated the land. She had only a handful of flour, a little oil, enough to prepare a final meal for her and her son to eat and die. Yet at that point, where human ability ended, God's supernatural provision began. I said to you the other time, where human power, human resources, human connection, human muscle, where it ends is where God's power begins from. The never failing God, the able God. Oh, this story is a story of God has the last blessing. God had the final last. Whoever is laughing at you now is laughing too early. Let them know they are laughing too early. Whoever looked at you and said, what can you become? Let them hold on a bit. God is continuing his work in your life. You are still in the workshop. You will soon come to the showroom where God will showcase you. God said to Lucifer, Satan, have you observed my servant Job, an upright man? God was using Job to brag. God will use you to brag. God will lift you to a level that you will be in the showroom. You become a tourist center. Everybody coming to see how good God is by looking at your life. That is powerful. Very shortly, when people look at your life, your health, your family, your children, the joy in your marriage, the resources in your life, the growth in your business, they will be glorifying God. God, people will use you to praise God. They will use your God to ask for requests. This woman, woman of Zarephath, it was a famine, great famine in the land as we currently have it. Things are tough economically. I can tell you that people are suffering. I see people picking food from the dustbin, from the dunghill. Oh my God, that will not be your portion. That is why I invite you over to the side of God. He said, the young lion may lack and suffer hunger, but they that love the Lord shall never lack any good thing. They will not lack good health in their body. They will not lack money in their account. They will not lack food at home. They will not lack joy in marriage. They will not lack anointing in their head. Come over to Jesus. If you have not given your heart to Jesus, this is the past time to do it. For we are all God's creatures, but we are not all God's children. Those that are God's children, they know themselves. The Bible says they hear my voice. A stranger they will not follow. So I call on everyone today, if you have not repented of your sin, genuinely come to Jesus and say, I'm sorry, save my soul. Please do it today. He will bless you. I invite you to the prayer mountain every Thursday, 7 to 9 a.m. and 9:30 to 11:30 a.m. I will explain it to you later. Please be there. This widow of Zarephath, you know, God said to Elijah, after the brook of Kidron dried up, he said, rise up, go to Zarephath. I have positioned a widow there. God knows your address. God knows the address of that woman. He described you to Elijah. He could not make mistake. Can I say to you, my listeners, God knows where you live. God knows where you live. Number two, God knows your struggle. Struggle. There are those who don't get anything done except they struggle and struggle and struggle. And when that thing will come, it will come in a small manner. There are those who don't get anywhere except they waited and waited, except they cried and cried, except they prayed and prayed and fasted and fasted. No.

0: There's a place for prayer. There's a place for fasting. But endless waiting is not of God. Yes, God knows your need before you pray. Divine help never misses the correct address. God knows where this woman was. He said, I will send you to a woman, a widow, at the gate of Samaria. At the gate, a woman at the gate of Zarephath. God knows your address. And I point my hand to you, spiritually, prophetically. I put a hand on the oil of my head. I point it to your direction. That which is an acute need, that which is giving you pain, that is removing your joy, is taken away from you today. In the name of Jesus. This man had pain. We are talking about God that is able. This woman thought life is finished. He said to the prophet of God, I am collecting a few sticks to make fire, to bake the little cake with the small oil, and me and my son, and we will die. He thought he would die. But God said, it's not the time to die. It is time to live. I don't know who I'm saying this to. Put your right hand on your chest. You will not die. You will live. You will not go down. You will go up. You are not finished. You are just starting. Whatever has been in short supply will turn around. I prophesy a 48-hour miracle. Within 48 hours, 2 days, the situation will totally turn in Jesus' name. That is why I invite all my listeners, join us on Prayer Mountain every Thursday. 2 at 7 to 9 a.m. first service, 9:30 to 11:30 a.m. second service. 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Now, I will give you the link. 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And say, please, send me the link so that I can have Pastor Femi Emmanuel on my phone every day as I wake up. I will give you a prophetic blessings and tell you how to walk by faith, the faith action to take every day, the Bible passage to read every day. 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This is the number. 0805-802194. 0805-802194. I have been calling that number ever since. Now, save that number. Send a WhatsApp message or an SMS. And say, please send me Pastor Femi Emmanuel's link so that I can join him on phone every day. I become TPJ members, and I can join him every Thursday on Prayer Mountain and every Sunday on Sunday services. Don't flash. Don't call. Only SMS or WhatsApp message. It will send the procedure to you. Follow the procedure. If you are not able to get through, chat him back. It will put you through. Next to sharing God's word, we listen to testimonies. 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
1: My name is Chidima Anaso. About 1 week ago, Daddy said that we should move down to our door and hold the door. And whatever that you want, just believe. So I moved in. I just hold the door. And there is this particular thing that I'll be asking God. My younger sister moved to Dubai. For a good 1 year, there was no job. And I told God, with this door that I'm going to open today, I'm going to share a testimony. And after that, the next 2 days, my younger one called me. In fact, she was chatting. He said, Ma, do you know? I said, what? He said, a company that I did not know. They just called me. In fact, they have given me my letter of appointment.
0: Yes.
1: They have done a 2 year visa for me. That she's resuming work. She just resumed the work 2 days ago. To God be the glory.
0: Hallelujah.
1: And again, my elder sister in the office there, this girl that has been troubling her. I said, just like mommy said, say, give me the name.
0: Mm-hmm.
1: I took the name and I kneel down. I said, God, you are God. I fight all battles. Nobody will take your place in our life. And before you know it, I told her to walk to the girl and tell her that you better you repent and start doing good to other people. So like this now, the girl has escaped from the job. And my sister is still there. I just want to give God glory.
2: My name is Olubunmi Omolade. Last year was so challenging, but I kept on praying and listening to Daddy Femi Emmanuel. Towards the end of last year, the Lord settled U.S. immigrants. For so many years, we've been waiting for this. And just last year, we received a letter that told us to commence the processing. But what was supposed to take 3 months, at most 4 months, was taking 10 months. And we were like, we didn't even know where we were heading to. But to the glory of God, the Lord crowned the, last year with our UN. He made this last year Christmas, the Christmas I will never forget for the rest of my life. Thank you, Jesus.
0: Hallelujah. Whatever you are also believing God for is delivered to you now.
3: Mr. Apostle Timothy, I bless the day I joined this commission.
0: Amen.
3: Because it's one of the sisters that sent this audio message to me. But the day I opened it, God has started with good things in my life. Before, if I do any work, people will return it in a week later that the thing is already spoiled. So I will start paying debt. Anytime I gather money to go and give my parents, problem will start. But since I've joined this commission, I'm using salt, anointing oil, so everything starts.
0: Hallelujah.
3: So now I start gathering money to do something by myself.
0: You do something great. Build your house, buy your car. Are you married yet? Get ready for that. By the grace of God, what you were doing before that are failing, they will no longer fail.
2: My name is Emitope Oyelude. I want to give God all the glory. The second to the last time, anointing service last year, which was the abundance, anointing for abundant harvest. I went again and told, hasten your word to perform it, Lord, because I will surely come to testify. And when it was around 6:25, God started. And last week, Thursday, there was, in fact, all through last year, since I joined this commission, I want to thank God because I was believing God for my husband to join me here. Most of the time, I'll send the messages. He's just there. He'll be telling me, he hears a lot of people. Hear this family, Emmanuel and other. But I say, Lord, I want you to touch him too. Be listening to it. To the glory of God, I salted my mouth and I knew it was a public holiday. So I went to meet him. I said, Timmy, please, I want you to join me to Goshen Land today.
0: Good wife.
2: He said, I want to sleep. So I don't know. The Holy Spirit led me to leave him. I arranged the children and all that. In less than 10 minutes, this man was waiting outside in the car for us. I want to give God all the glory. In fact, since that day, he will just separate himself to go and hear the WhatsApp message every day. I want to give God all the glory.
0: Hallelujah. Wow. You will not just be listening to other people's testimonies. You too will have great testimonies to share. Is today your bad day? Let me pray for you. I pray for you on this your bad day. Oh, you will celebrate many more bad days until you are 120 years. God and man will bless you today. Happy bad day. God said to me, there are many of my children whose heart I will link to this great kingdom work. Turning Point on radio is God's kingdom work. It does not belong to any denomination, not to any individual. So God said, I will raise many of my sons and daughters who will be covenant partners, co-sponsoring this great work. You are one of them. You are one of them. I thank God for all those who have already subscribed and we are doing it together. We plan to be on 300 radio stations. 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That would be a revolution in the world. 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It is Covenant Seed for co-sponsoring Turning Point Radio Outreach. 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It could be small, it could be medium, it could be extra large. 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I pray for those that are already doing that. 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Don't call. Just send a chat message, preferably. If you are not on WhatsApp, send SMS. You will receive the account. Start doing what God lays in your heart regularly. I pray intensely. Anytime I see the alert of your seed, of your sacrifice, of your tithing. Then those who want to transfer some money now, any day you have something important to do, important journey, important assignment, there are goods to sell. Buyers are not coming, all those of you into properties. Anytime you have something important, don't just pray and leave it to prayer. As I have said, that was the mistake in the past. We then become give me club. Bless me club. That does not go far. We don't pay for God's blessing. We don't pay for his miracle. Every sacrifice you made memorializes you before God. Let me give you 2 Turning Point account numbers and do the transfer now and see what will happen. GTB 057-039-3620. 057-039-3620. It will bring Turning Point and do your sowing. It will be 5,005 naira. 5,5, that's grace. It will be 2,012 naira. That's double. It could be more. It could be less. Do the transfer now and see what will happen. Do it on behalf of your children, on behalf of your son. I pray for you and things begin to happen. Do so. The second account is Zenith. Zenith account 101-709-1117. 3 1s. 101-709-1117. That's Zenith Bank. As you transfer, we see your alert. We pray for you. You don't come down by giving to God. You always go up. When you give to the cause of God, especially the kingdom work, heavens open for you. 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Right on the main road there, you cannot miss it. 2 services hold every Thursday. 7 to 9 a.m. is the first service, 2 hours only, early in the morning. Second service is 9:30 to 11:30 a.m., another 2 hours. It will bless you. Attend the one that is most convenient for you. Many people even attend the 2 services, and they are richly blessed. We shall give you the specially consecrated and blessed anointing oil for July, free. It is called anointing oil for unusual help. Yes, supernatural help. Strange help from God will locate you. Then you will be given anointed mantle with relevant Bible verses to engage in the prayer. Also free. If you are coming in your vehicle, please do. We have secured car park with Lagos International Airport next to our compound there. Yes, and you'll be parking free. If you are coming in commercial vehicle, come with joy. You shall soon be coming in your dream car. If you are coming from a rented house, come cheerfully. You will soon be coming in your own dream house. I say that every time and it's happening to our people. Prayer Mountain service every Thursday is so powerful, prophetic, and impartational. It is not like the Sunday conventional services, oh no. So you bring things to represent things, to collect things. Hebrews 11 verse 1. So bring items, bring documents, bring photographs, anything that connects to what you want God to do for you. Bring your international passport, baby and wedding things to represent where you want God's hand to touch. Miracles will happen. Counseling and prayers available with pastors after the second service. The two telephone numbers to call, send SMS or chat to for more information and direction. Please, no flashing, but call, SMS, or chat to any of these two numbers. 0806-478-8392. 0806-478-8392. Or 0803-909-2578. 0803-909-2578. Start calling now, or send SMS, or chat. They will reply you. They will talk to you and give you direction. I'll be waiting for you every Thursday this month to give you a dignified welcome. Come. I love you. What is left for me now is the prophetic impartational prayer for today. 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More than enough health. More than enough strength. From today, no more shortages. Those death sentences are canceled. I pronounce on every one of you, no kidnapper, no bandits, no ritualist, no arm robber, no Lassa fever. Every evil happening to people, no one will come near you. Wow, you will not just be hearing these things, they will become your testimonies in Jesus' name. Femi Emmanuel is my name. We'll build more on this tomorrow. I love you. Have a great day.

0: From before dawn till way after dusk, she's with me. Whether I'm driving, in a taxi or in a bus, she's with me. Here, there, and everywhere, she's with me. She clarifies my days and suits my nights with friendly voices and great music. I call her the numero uno in my lifestyle needs. 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

We welcome you in the name of our Lord Jesus Christ to another presentation of Worship, Word and Wonders, brought to you by Lily's International Christian Outreach. We pray in the name of Jesus that this program will be a blessing to you, and that the Word of God will grant you the joy you need for this day, the breakthrough and the miracles. I pray that you operate in the realm of the miraculous. May the gift and spirit of miracles become your reality in this season. In Jesus' name, amen.

just want to thank you, my Lord Jesus. I just want to thank you, Lord Jesus.

So, brethren, we've been talking about communicating with God. God is sensitive. His spirit is sensitive. May we be also sensitive to the Holy Spirit. It is necessary in our walk of faith. Because if we're going to walk in faith, we're going to walk in this realm where we see a future of advancement and increase that is based on truth and holiness, then we must learn spiritual manners. We must understand that we must constantly communicate with God. We must be a people who understand what to communicate to God, how to communicate with God, and when to communicate with God. Because then we can get into that realm where the realm of possibilities with God. Because if we take this path with God, nothing shall be impossible. We become a reality. Because if I'm in communion with Him, hallelujah, if I know what to tell my God, if I know when to talk to my God and how to talk to my God, and I understand my tone does not evoke defense in my communication, but evokes comfort from the Lord. It evokes pleasure. Oh yes, pleasure from the Lord. And then it causes God to respond to me, not react to me. You know, we are made in God's image, and there are people who speak, and when they speak, their utterances evoke self-defense and protection. Their utterances evoke reaction. But there are some people who, when they speak, you don't want them to stop speaking. You tell them to come and tell you more, come and tell me more. There are some people who, when they speak, they cause you to respond, not react. Hey, may we be such to God in the powerful name of Jesus. Then we can walk in the realm of possibilities with God. Because then, when we truly communicate with God, we progress in our relationship where we are always with God. And the Bible says, with God, when we are always with God, nothing shall be impossible. Things are impossible when we are not with God. But to be with God, communication is key. To be with God, what we communicate is important. To be with God, when we communicate is important. To be with God, how we communicate is important. It is the key to progress in our relationship with God, so that God will be so comfortable with us that we will be in the category of those who will be called with God, with God. And then all the things that happen for those who are with God become realities in our lives. One good example is that with God, nothing shall be impossible. Another good example is that Enoch walked with God and he was no more, for God took him. Hallelujah. When we get into that place of with God, we come into union with God, we come into oneness with God, and we now begin to live our best life yet. May this be a reality so that we can have a jubilant season in our lives. Hallelujah. I want us to turn our Bibles to one amazing communication with God by a great person who so communicated with God that the Bible is full of his communications with God. I want us to turn to 1 Chronicles chapter 16, verse 7. The Bible says, then on that day, David delivered first this psalm to thank the Lord into the hand of Asaph and his brethren. And he says to us, give thanks unto the Lord. Call upon his name. Make known his deeds among the people. Sing unto him. Sing psalms unto him. Talk ye of all his wondrous works. Glory ye in his holy name. Let the heart of them rejoice that seek the Lord. Seek the Lord and his strength. Seek his face continually. Remember his marvelous works that he had done, his wonders and the judgment of his mouth. O ye seed of Israel, his servant, children of Jacob, his chosen ones, he is the Lord our God. His judgments are in all the earth. Be ye mindful always of his covenant, the word which he commanded to 1,000 generations, even of the covenant which he made with Abraham and of his oath and unto Isaac, and had confirmed the same to Jacob for a law,
and to Israel for an everlasting covenant, saying, unto thee will I give the land of Canaan, the Lord of your inheritance. When you were but few, and even a few, and strangers in it, and when they went from nation to nation, and from one kingdom to another people, he suffered no man to do them wrong. Yea, he reproved kings for their sake, saying, touch not mine anointed, and do my prophets no harm. Sing unto the Lord all the earth, show forth from day to day his salvation, declare his glory among the heathen, his marvelous works among all nations. For great is the Lord, and greatly to be praised. He also is to be feared above all gods. For all the gods of the people are idols, but the Lord made the heavens. Glory and honor are in his presence. Strength and gladness are in his place. Give unto the Lord, ye kindreds of the people, give unto the Lord glory and strength. Give unto the Lord the glory due to his name. Bring an offering and come before him. Worship the Lord in the beauty of holiness. Fear before him all the earth. The wall also shall be stable, that it be not removed. Let the heavens be glad, and let the earth rejoice. And let men say among the nations, the Lord reigneth. Let the sea roar and the fullness thereof. Let the fields rejoice and all that's in heaven. Then shall the trees of the wood sing. Sing out at the presence of the Lord, because he cometh to judge the earth. Oh, give thanks unto the Lord, for he is good, for his mercy endureth forever. And say ye, save us, O God of our salvation, and gather us together, and deliver us from the heathen, that we may give thanks to thy holy name, and glory in thy praise. Blessed be the Lord God of Israel forever and ever. And all the people said, Amen, and praised the Lord. 1 Chronicles 16:7-36, I just read. It was all about the Lord, all about communicating with him, all about what to do, sing unto him, talk of his goodness, rejoice in him, celebrate his reality in your life. May God give us the grace to engage in a better communion with God, a better communication with God, that so that we'll be in the number of those who are with God and experience the reality of the blessings of being with God. For with God, brethren, nothing shall be impossible. To be with God, we must communicate with him. Communication is key. Have you communicated with him today? Have you walked God? For with brethren, nothing shall be impossible. To be with, we must communicate with him. Communication is key. Have you communicated with him today? Have you worked on your relationship with God? May God give us grace to examine ourselves. See, if we are in relationship with him, yes, we know him is our God. But are we in communication with him? Do you communicate with God? To communicate with him in prayer, in worship, in discussion, in meditation, in thinking on him. May God improve communication with God. In Jesus' name I pray. Amen.

0: 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YouTube, Worship His Majesty King Jesus YouTube channel. You can enjoy Worship His Majesty programs that have been taking place over the years and our Sunday messages. 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Connect with us there and on Instagram at Pastor L on Instagram. God bless you as you connect with us. I truly appreciate you for listening to Worship Word and Wonders. God bless you. May the Word of God work in your life in Jesus' name. Amen.
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crept on that one Hall of Fame. You're a champion, you want to win. Like the scheme yesterday. It means you have to walk through fire. That's it. You have to get ready. Prepare yourself for the victory. Just sits back, folds his or her hands, and comes out victorious. Now, you have to work to get the win. Hall of Fame by the script brings the time to 6 o'clock. It's time for our next program, Living by the Answer. Happy listening.

0: We welcome you to Living by the Answer, sponsored by the Dream Center of the Diocese International Churches. Come and enjoy the teaching ministry of one of God's choicest servants, Reverend Olushola Ayodele Areogun. We believe God with that God's dreams for your life will certainly come to pass as you hear God's word and the truths in Jesus' name. Stay tuned and get blessed.
1: Praise the Lord. Welcome to another exciting time in God's presence and the word of God. I'm sure you have been waiting for me. I believe God with you today that God's dreams for your life will come to pass as you hear the word of God and apply the principles to your lives in Jesus' name. Father, bless your word today and cause your kingdom to increase tremendously by it in Jesus' name.
2: Respect time. Poor people count their wealth in cash. Wise people count their wealth in time. Time. They exchange their time for things. Years ago, I remember I called my daughter. I said, "What are you doing?" He said, "Nothing." I said, "Don't ever say you are doing nothing. Always identify what you are doing with time."

Did you hear me? Anytime you say this is what I'm doing and it looks stupid to you, stop doing it. Did you hear what I'm saying? If I ask you, what are you doing? I'm in the convention. You should go back home. What are you doing here? You must be able to help me now. I am acquiring, for example, this morning, I am acquiring, but I'm looking for that. At the end of the time that you spent here, you must be able to measure it, that I got this, I got this, I got this, I got that. Do you know what I'm saying? I made it long ago. If I am present in me and somebody was not there, our life will show the difference. But if you are present and somebody didn't come, it's better than you. You wasted your presence then. I wasted your presence because you didn't identify purpose. What you are doing there. Do you understand? Because time will go whether you use it or not. One of your greatest assets is time, and one of your greatest punishment is time. What to do with time is punishment. So you must master it and understand it. You need time in prayer. Are you following? God doesn't owe you prayer. If he owes you prayer, just give you prayer. No. But you must know you need to pray. But it is time that he gave you to. Somebody spent 3 hours praying. Another person spent 1 hour. He used 2 hours to do other things. The one that spent 3 hours to got 3 instructions from God. Those 3 instructions gave him advantage that gave him 30 years over the man that used only 1 hour. When I see people that disparage prayer, I say, don't worry. You pray very well. But know what you are praying. Don't pray for praying sake. Get into fellowship with the Holy Spirit. One atom of revelation is what man a ton of labor. Struggle. Look at everything. Everybody that has any result from God, they will tell you, the Lord spoke to me. But what you didn't hear is, what were they for God to speak to them? And how did they, or to be in the condition that they are hearing God? All right? Well, look over the congregation, they saw worry, confusion, wondering. See, I wish. I don't wish. In fact, I've not seen anybody that is not born in, that has something that I am envious of. No. Because you, I told mom when we met, I said, I am going. It was clear to me. And God has chosen you, me. And I don't want us to get there. And they say, let your wife come and speak. And you say, M. And I saw that wisdom in her. And far back as that as a young girl. She's still a young girl now. But I saw it in her. She asked me, say, what will you do to help me? I said, I don't have money, but this Bible, a Thompson Chain reference Bible, bought it 23 naira to pay that time. I said, take it very well and master it. When we get there, the rest will explain. We are not there yet, though. We're still on the journey. Explanation is coming now. Are you hearing what I'm saying? But as far back as that time, I knew I was going somewhere. I want you to leave this convention knowing you are going somewhere. Not doing, I hope he likes. Can you just arrive? I remember one day, we are having convention at Leisha. After came, and one of my speakers turned to me. We said, are you going to bring him up? I said, I didn't invite him to be a guest speaker. But you take care of him as a visitor. The difference between a guest and a visitor is that a visitor came, a guest is invited, a guest is provided for, a visitor is by chance. When you came to this world, you didn't come by mistake. Every child that is born is provided for. You hear me? So another thing that God owes you is provision. If you are here as a human being, there's a provision for you. The Bible says the wealth is for all. He provided for you. You must now find out to enter into your own. If he called you and you enter into him, there's no calling that God did not provide for. Some I know.

0: place. Maybe you are here today and you have Jesus as your Lord and Savior, or you used to serve him but you are backslidden, and you are telling Jesus today to become a member of this kingdom. You may have been coming, you enjoy the gift, you know, but attending church service is different from becoming a member. And if you are doing that, put your right hand on your chest and pray after me. Lord Jesus, today I accept your sacrifice. You shed your blood for me. You gave your life for me. I believe that. Accept that. And I submit myself to you. Be my Lord and Savior from this day forward and forever. Thank you for accepting me. I receive my sins washed by your blood now. I become a child of God by your word, your spirit. Thank you. In Jesus' name. Amen.
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From before dawn till way after dusk, shit, whether I'm driving, in a taxi or in a bus, she's with me. Here, there, and everywhere, she's with me. She clarifies my days and suits my nights with friendly voices and great music. I call her the numero uno in my lifestyle needs. I call her... 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And the beat goes on.

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0: All right, it's 6:15. Very good morning to you, and thank you for joining us this morning again. Monday morning, 20th day of July 2026. This is newspaper headlines on Metro FM. My name is Ahmed Olaliko, and Mr. Adeyemi Bironke in the studio this morning. Barrister, good morning. Thank you very much for joining us this Monday.
1: Good morning. Good morning. Good morning, listeners, and thanks for having me.
0: All right, Barrister Adeyemi Bironke, we're doing some analysis this morning, telling us what he thinks about the papers, the stories we will see in the papers this morning. Producer is Adeola Tosi, and I will say once again, welcome to newspaper headlines on Metro FM. 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Strictly for WhatsApp messages. Or you send a short message to the number 0901-133-9791. That's 0901-133-9791. We also have the stories captured on Facebook. Facebook.com/Metro977 Live. You can see all the stories on Facebook this morning. On through the headline stories as captured on Facebook. Terror Mole Alert. Federal government demands arrest. Dollar sale row. Marketers halt Dangote fuel loading. Federal government. Lagos local government boss seeks constitutional role for monarchs. 2027 PDP APs upload governorship candidates on INEC portal. Nigeria Ghana should seek damages from South Africa. Or says water ministry workers demand salary review, career progression. Foundation urges

0: Yabo Obasanjo clash over campaign fund claim. And the Lagos links domestic violence delinquency to weak parenting. Fake agency scandal. Abbas inaugurates probe panel today. And the Lagos launches campaign against sexual abuse in schools. Adeboye urges lecturers, students to pursue excellence. And a cleric urges women to pursue excellence, purposeful living. I ran my campaign on capacity, not gender. NBA president-elect. Osun APC opposes Adeleke's plan to rehabilitate bridge. And banditry, 95% of our people have fled. Kwara community cries to Tinubu. And the white Tinubu lost Lagos in 2023 election. Deji Obanikoro is saying that that story is inside the Vanguard newspaper. We'll get to check that out later on. INEC chair not to blame for rigging. This is according to Deji Adeleke. And the Senegal president elected new ECOWAS chairman. These are headline stories compiled on Facebook this morning. You can drop your reactions on the Facebook page telling us what you think about the stories. So let's move straight into the specific newspapers where those headline stories were drawn from. We'll kickstart with a Punch newspaper banner headline here. Dollar sale row. Marketers halts Dangote fuel loading. Federal government steps in. Over the weekend, some of the fuel stations just decided not to sell anymore. Well, this is part of what caused that over the weekend. And we had a price, the pump price of fuel has also gone up.
1: Yes.
0: All right. You can read details of that story inside the Punch newspaper. And Spain became first nation to hold women's World Cup titles simultaneously after the victory against Argentina yesterday. And the U.S. recorded zero major security incident during World Cup. FBI. The USA recorded zero major security incidents during World Cup. The FBI has that in the Punch newspaper. 2027 PDP APC upload governorship candidates on INEC portal. That story can be found inside the Punch newspaper. NDLEA intercepts 1.63 million Tramadol pills in cross-border operation. Anambra Court jails choir master 25 years for rape. And a World Cup no mercy for Messi as Spain seals second title. States pockets 2.37 trillion naira VAT on the new tax regime. You can read that story up in the Punch newspaper. And the businesses expect CBN to hold rates as MPC meets today. Tenant dies after disputed eviction at Lagos Estate. And we saw the story on Facebook, fake agency scandal. Abbas inaugurates probe panel today. You can read that story up inside the Punch newspaper this morning. Now let's move away from the Punch now to see headline stories captured inside the Daily Post newspaper. If you're just joining us, you're listening to newspaper headlines on Metro 97.7 FM. You can drop a message using the WhatsApp number. 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Or you send a short message to 0901-133-9791. 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Let's move now to the Daily Post newspaper. Senegal president emerges ECOWAS chairman. Kidnappers, free driver, curbs. One sibling demand 30 million naira for two others. In Benue State. 2026 World Cup. Spain beat Argentina in final to win trophy. And Cola platform apology and service restoration announcement. Well, if that story interests you, just get a copy of the Daily Post newspaper to get details of that story. 2027 NDC will win before 12 noon. In free, fair election. This is according to Fayose. And the real reason Tinubu lost Lagos in 2023 election

0: So Banikoro, we saw that story compiled on Facebook. You can read details inside the Daily Post newspaper. Obi Atiku cannot mobilize support enough to defeat Tinubu. Guess who is saying this? Ganduje is saying this in the Daily Post newspaper. Obi Atiku cannot mobilize support enough to defeat Tinubu. Ganduje is saying that in the Daily Post newspaper. And the APC chairman holds closed-door meeting with Barao, NDC senator. Obi Kwankwaso ticket stands little chance in 2027. Obi Kwankwaso ticket stands little chance in 2027. Senator Hanga is saying that. Why do you think so? Get a copy of the Daily Post newspaper to read details of that story. And allow South complete presidential term. Osita Okechukwu to Atiku. Allow the South complete presidential term. Osita Okechukwu to Atiku. That story is in the Daily Post newspaper. Well, let's move now to the Nigerian Tribune. If you're just joining us, you're listening to newspaper headlines on Metro 97.7 FM. Let's see stories here in the Nigerian Tribune newspaper. ADC to Tinubu, rethink economic policies over rising poverty, hunger. Supreme Court restores final forfeiture of Emefiele's multi-billion naira properties, $2.045 million, to federal government. Well, that story has been trending since Friday. You can read details inside the Nigerian Tribune newspaper this morning. Bridging the gap between Nigerian universities and AI literacy. It's a feature story in the Daily the Nigerian Tribune newspaper. And the U.S. versus J.D. Vance, wife, welcome fourth child. NUPRC wants PPL holders to fast-track asset development, prioritize host community relations. It's a story inside the Nigerian Tribune newspaper. Let's quickly see some stories in the Guardian newspaper now. We're taking all as many newspapers as possible. If you find any of these headline stories interesting, do well to drop your reactions in the comment section so we can read them. In the Guardian newspaper, SCN, false poll as Badejo Okusonya emerges 33rd MBA president. SCN, senior advocate of Nigeria, Mrs. Oyinkosola Badejo Okusonya has emerged as the 33rd president of the Nigerian Bar Association after defeating two other senior lawyers. Well, you can read the details of that story inside the Guardian. It has a top sport in the Guardian newspaper this Monday. Nationwide digital security overhaul begins as NITDA hands over encryption keys. ICPC secures forfeiture of 941.9 million naira from IPPIS ghost workers. SEC tightens settlement rules to strengthen investor confidence. And in the Guardian still, Hamzat pledges better quality of life for Lagos residents. SERAP urges National Assembly to withdraw social media shutdown bill. SERAP urges National Assembly to withdraw social media shutdown bill. While Socioeconomic Rights and Accountability Project SERAP has urged Senate President Godswill Akpabio and Speaker of the House of Representatives Tajudeen Abbas to immediately withdraw the Nigeria Data Protection Amendment Bill 2026. Well, the government warned that, warned that it would institute legal action if the proposed legislation were passed in its current form. You can read all of that story inside the Guardian newspaper this morning. And a few more stories in the Guardian newspaper. Why Akume Alia Rift persist despite NWC intervention? Adebola alleges Iyabo Obasanjo left APC over refusal to refund campaign expenses. Adeola alleges Iyabo Obasanjo left APC over refusal to refund campaign expenses. Details of that story in the Guardian newspaper. Federal government launches diaspora health program. Federal government launches Diaspora Health Total Refund Campaign Expenses. Details of that story in the Guardian newspaper. Federal government launches Diaspora Program. Federal government launches Diaspora Health Program in the Guardian newspaper. School tax. Action Aid urges federal government to fund safe school declaration. And Nigeria calls for the ECOWAS, condemns Afrophobia in South Africa. 2027, Ebonyi indigents in Abuja support for Tinubu Nwifuru. And then we have this story in The Guardian also. NDLEA arrest 80-year-old drug suspect. Burst transactional tramadol syndicate. You can read these up in The Guardian paper. Let's quickly see headline, a few headline stories captured in Nation newspaper now, before we hand the mic over to Barrister Deyemi Birunke to get his thoughts on headline stories in the papers so far. Nigeria asks us to drag South Africa before AU. Badejo pledges to lead NBA with integrity. Atiku lacks structure enough to defeat Tinubu Senduje. We saw that story as compiled on Facebook. And our Facebook page, ex-lawmaker reaffirms APC leaders' support for candidates. DG Adeleke's neutral role for police, electoral officers, election rigging. Talking about Davido's father, that story is in the newspaper. Oyebamiji vows mechanized infrastructure renewal. And technological reforms restoring trust in Nigeria's election. You can read details of that story in the Nation newspaper. In Sokoto State, religion development priority. In Sokoto State, religion is also development priority. Well, if you want to find out what the story really is about, you can get details inside the Nation newspaper. And group questions Amaechi's electoral deal as Atiku's running mate. Atiku, ADC narrowing path to 2027. All right, these are headline stories captured in the papers. You can drop your reaction using the number 0916257124. That's 0916257124. Send a short message, SMS to 0901139791. That's 0901133791. Keep your messages civil and the headline stories captured in the papers this morning. It's time now to hand over to Barrister Adeyemi Ibirunke, our analyst live studio, to get his thoughts on the different headline stories in the Barrister. Once again, good morning. Let's see what you think about this papers.
1: Yes. Good morning. Thanks for having me again. Oftentimes, listeners would send in questions, asking me questions on some of these issues. So this morning, I'll start by also asking questions of my own. First one is, I've been wondering in recent times what happened to our roads in Lagos within the few weeks of the heavy rains that we've experienced thus far, because all the roads, at least that I've experienced, have just seemed to go really bad. And I'm wondering, is it that the quality of the roads a problem, or was it the flooding as a result of indiscriminate or irresponsible disposal of wastes that culminated in the destruction of the road? So that is a question I'm wondering. I'm also curious what the state of the roads are, where as many of our listeners as possible can tell us if that is their own experience as well. And then the second question is, why is our pump of petrol seemingly so erratic in recent times? Now, this second question was partially asked in one of the headlines in the papers this morning. The scarcity, or the artificial scarcity that we had at the weekend, was probably as a result of the decision of Dang to sell products to consumers in US dollars. Now, this, like I said, triggered an artificial over the weekend, because several filling stations were not open to business or were not selling products, including some MRS filling stations. So we saw that happen. It makes me curious why oftentimes experience this

kind of arbitrary decision making in Nigeria, and of course boils back down to the conversation we've been having for quite some time with regards to the government not playing their role, not discharging their duties in terms of making sure that our own public refineries are functioning at capacity, so I have a balance, as opposed to the situation we have today. Dangote, to a large extent, is what happens as far as our oil and gas sector, in the down sector, of course, as far as that is concerned. So it's worrisome that experiencing this in Nigeria today, because listeners may not may be aware that the price of crude has significantly dropped to as close to pre-war pricing possible, because in fact the increase was only for a few at the peak of the confrontation in the Middle East. So it's happening in Nigeria. It's troublesome. Hope that we find some kind of resolution to that. But on World Cup, the just concluded World Cup tourney, congratulations to champions Spain, who defeated champions Argentina with a single goal in the second extra time to win what is perhaps the most controversial tournaments in history, because we saw for the first time, I think, to my knowledge, the president of one of the host countries interfering in decision making of the refs. So that has happened, but the competition came to a climax today, and we saw Spain emerge as champions. And of course, there's the story about local government chairman expressing what is a personal opinion that I don't exactly agree with, that monarchs in Nigeria should have constitutional rules. The constitution, I dare to say, is our ground norm. And, you know, as the ground norm of our legal existence, it shouldn't be inundated with issues of traditional rulership, or we should not overburden that sacrosanct with all of these things, you know, because by my thinking is, by tacitly heading towards restructuring that we've seen in different areas, especially under this current government, an item such as rules for traditional monarchs can be incorporated within state statutes. So the states, the different states, can choose to what extent they want to incorporate formal actions for monarchs within states. I'm not aware of any monarch in Nigeria that has nationwide or national jurisdiction. So I think the states are much more better equipped to deal with you, and as far as that is concerned, as opposed to saying that we are putting it in the constitution, unless maybe perhaps the local government chairman in question had that in mind and casually referenced it as the constitution, as opposed to saying that incorporated into law or statute, as the case be. And of course, congratulations to the Senate President Faye, who has emerged as the chairman of the economic bloc, ECOWAS. You know, he's a 46-year-old leader, and I hope his period at the helm of affairs will drink up the year, who has emerged as the chairman of the regional economic bloc, ECOWAS. You know, he's a 46-year-old leader, and I hope his period at the helm of affairs would bring cooperation and progress to partner states in West Africa, as he's leading. He's 46-year-old, so that should send a signal, hopefully, or should inspire African nations, and especially us in Nigeria, with its teeming, massive youthful population that we have, to aspire for bigger, greater office. And of course, the Nigerian Bar Association also held elections over the weekend, which produced Mrs. Onyekosola Badejo Okunsoya as president, alongside other national executives. So congratulations to her as well. Congratulations to the team that she'll be working with over the term of 2 years, or the next 2 years. So we'll keep that coming. But at the same time, even as all of these things may be happening, the reality of many of us as Nigerians are still there. For example, in Benue State, two of three siblings abducted while en route to bury their deceased mother.

0: that have been released. Now, the initially even the corpse was also abducted in Nigeria, as sad as and unfortunate as that may sound, you know, but the corpse along with two of the siblings were subsequently released, according to some of the reports, even though I think the information is still a bit unclear, you know, while the third remained in captivity. Now, personally, I'm terribly worried that these crimes are increasingly becoming norm in this country. We cannot continue to fold our arms and hope. Yes, there's a role for prayers, and I've often said that in the past, but I think there's also a time for action. And I think we've gotten across this threshold to say, yes, we need to deal with this issue that is a threat to our national security and corporate existence. Now, that's in Benue State, in Ogun State. Two abducted residents in Ogun State, just close to Lagos State here, have actually been released after payment of an undisclosed amount of money as ransom. Two residents were abducted, but they were subsequently released after payment of ransom money. Now, the people in question refused to go into details because, of course, they are afraid of reprisals. That's to show the extent of the trouble we are, in essence, as far as insecurity in this country is concerned. And, of course, there's also a story in Borno State, I beg your pardon, where a woman along with three of her children were also abducted over this same weekend. So a lot in terms of insecurity is happening across the country that we don't seem to be speaking enough about, to say, okay, yes, these are issues that should worry us, should give us sleepless nights, and especially should be a front burner policy issue as far as government is concerned, towards saying that, yes, we have to resolve this issue. And especially considering the fact that we must keep in mind that these issues were in existence prior to this government coming, taking office. So I had thought that by coming into office under that kind of cloud, in that circumstance, the government will come with a master plan, with a strategy in place to say, okay, this is the period we would need realistically to address this issue. But I think so far, unfortunately, we have seen an escalation from what used to be an escalation in the manner of speaking, in terms of frequency, in terms of the widespread recording of incidents of insecurity in this country, because the previous government, we saw huge numbers of people abducted, mostly in the northern part of the country. But now we are now seeing people all over the place. Nobody seems to be safe anywhere in Nigeria today. So I hope that governments would rise to the occasion and say, yes, we have a burning issue on our hands, hot potato issue on our hands, that we cannot afford to pass on, because people are dying, people are traumatized, some people have lifetime mental issues. That so it behoves on government to deal with that particular issue in question. And there's a story again that I saw from Lagos, which in my view actually confirmed a reactionary style of governance, and it's with regards to the fact that a lot of the wastes that we are seeing is due to the inability of the PSPs, the private sector operators, to dispose at the landfills. Now, we've seen and acknowledged to a large extent the role or the problem of indiscriminate or irresponsible disposal of waste on the part of the people, and then we've seen on the part of the PSP the arbitrary collection of waste, you know, by operators in Lagos State. Now, there's now this issue that is now at the foot of government exclusively, which is the accessibility to landfills or dump sites, and so that the collected waste can be efficiently disposed of. So again, this particular story actually shows or confirms the fact that we all have our roles to play, both the people both the operators as well as the government. So everybody has a role to play to make sure that we resolve this issue and we restore cleanliness to Lagos State. And of course, there's a story that I'm sure would concern or interest many Nigerians, which is the story about the U.S. government putting up 23 nations on a list with a level 4 categorization. You know, and the list is level 4. According to the report, is countries that the U.S. government is saying that their citizens should not visit, you know, should totally avoid making a visit to, because they do not have any guarantees to intervene or interfere as well if such their citizens get into trouble. Unfortunately, Nigeria remains on level 3, which is close enough, and that is just a rung below the threat levels in level 4, you know. But the following state, or there are some states within Nigeria that have been elevated to level 4. And some of these states are Abia, Adamawa, Anambra, Bayelsa, Borno, Delta, Enugu, Imo, Jigawa, Kogi, Kwara, Niger, Plateau, Rivers, Taraba, and Yobe states. So that shows the extent of which, and again, this particular report ties to the, my previous conversation on insecurity in Nigeria and the widespread nature of insecurity that we are experiencing today under this current administration as compared to the previous administration, where the concentration of insecurity issues were mostly within northern Nigeria. So again, I must call on government to rise to the occasion and do what is necessary to address the issue of insecurity in this country.
1: All right, Barrister Adeyemi Ibirunke telling us what he thinks about the headline stories in the papers this morning. It's time now for you to tell us what you think. What do you think? 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We have the headline stories captured on Facebook. Drop a message in the comment section. We also have the WhatsApp number 0916257-1214. That's 0916257-1214. 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That's 0901-133-9791. 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
1: All right, glad to know you're still there. If you're just joining us, you're a bit late, but you know what we say, it's better late than never. We've seen the headline stories captured in the papers, and it's time now to read the reactions we have on all the platforms. Your reaction. So if you haven't sent a message yet, you still have a chance to do that. 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On WhatsApp, on Facebook, or using the SMS portal. The WhatsApp number is 0916257-1214. SMS 0901-133-9791. That's 0901-133-9791. Or you drop a message on Facebook. Let's kickstart with reactions on the SMS portal. This one reads, it says, good morning, Metro FM. Thank God for Spain. The era of FIFA Pekin don't end. FIFA gave Messi 7 penalties in 7 matches. A 2022 World Cup in Qatar. If you say FIFA, CAF won't influence the outcome of a match. Harry Wilson's goal, 88th Nations Cup, 2000 Nations Cup, Iguera's goal, Yahatu and ref killed Nigeria. The students that lost their lives in Borno State, in Borno School shootout between soldiers and terrorists, may God receive their souls. Terrorists and their sponsors must be unmasked, unearthed, ostracized, and extinguished. Lagos State's charging waste generated by residents is dictatorship. Okay, so Lagos charging for waste generated by residents is dictatorship, plutocracy. What are we even gaining from the government? That's your message. Koboko Man, okay? A number of messages there. And this one, Rita says, good morning, Metro crew. The following ministers should resign now. Minister of Petroleum, Sports, Communication. Why? Because their impact is not felt. Gandola, please return the dollar you lamented. I don't think I got that bad. Dakwe Christian Dakwe from Ota in Ogun State. That's your message. SMS portal this morning. And this one is, it says, good morning, Metro crew. The cuts of a U.S. aid to Nigeria is good omen for our governments to manage Nigeria's resources with prudence. Saludo is sanitizing Anambra State of fake native doctors and church miracle healers. It's yielding fruits. Expose them now. God help Nigeria. Jinja Iguatu. That's your message, Jinja. Let's move away from the SMS portal to messages we have on Facebook. Oyewole Fatunla says, the low turnout in the 2026 MBA election appears to reflect deep frustration among lawyers. Many members likely stayed away because of allegations of technical failures, voting irregularities, and fears of external interference that damaged confidence in the process. When a professional body built on law and order cannot conduct a credible election, trust inevitably escapes. Claims that non-lawyers accessed the voting system alongside reports of system failure and manipulation would have further discouraged participation. The lesson is troubling. If lawyers cannot protect the integrity of their own election, Nigerians may have reason to fear similar abuses in 2027. Electoral credibility depends not only on rules, but on transparency, independence, and public confidence. Without those, democracy itself becomes vulnerable. All right? Oyewole Fatunla, that's your message on what's on Facebook. And Nwachukwu Kennedy Chinedu from Okukwa Umuhu Ukwato, he says, good morning. If INEC chair is not to be blamed for rigging, then who should be blamed? To me, Deji Adeleke's comment remains baseless and inconsequential. Maybe Mr. President is to be blamed because it's quite obvious that INEC and judiciary are the major contributors to the downfall of our democracy in our country today, okay? Nwachukwu Kennedy Chinedu, that's your message on Facebook. Let's see. This one is from Dr. Mrs. Ma Olebera. Okay, I think Dr. Mrs. Ma Olebera from Owerri says there's no way we can have one party system in this country, because if we do, nobody will question the government of the day and hold it accountable. Who then will speak on behalf of the masses? Without opposition, democracy is meaningless. We are in serious trouble in this country, a situation where a ruling party tries to silence and destroy the opposition, pushing the nation to a one-party state. It becomes dictatorship and no longer a democracy. Shall we just be watching these people destroy our hard-earned democracy? Dr. Mrs. Mma Olebera from Owerri, that's your message. We'll move away now from Facebook to the WhatsApp platform to see messages we have captured on WhatsApp. Sixtus from Ayowale Street, thank you very much for dropping a message. Metro FM, Stevie Kilo from Maryland, hallelujah, probe panel to the set for fake agency saga. Sounds good. May the probe panel return good tidings, not a disappointing report. Atiku is not our problem. Osita Okechukwu should tell us who in the South deserves the presidential ticket. But if he meant the status quo remains, then he's hallucinating. May God help this nation. Steve Vikilu from Maryland. All right, that's your message. And this one, Rita says, good morning, Ahmed and Barrister Ibirunke. Regarding the headline, World Cup, no mercy for Messi as Spain seals second title. Congratulations to Spain on their victory. However, I would have preferred Argentina to lift the trophy. On the report that SEN faults the NBA pool as Badejo Okunsanya emerges the 33rd NBA president. It is disappointing that allegations of irregularities are still surfacing in the election of such an elite professional body. One would expect a process that is transparent and beyond reproach. It is unfortunate that the outcome is being greeted with discord instead of unity. What a shame. Owolegbo Daniel from Ikorodu. All right, that's your message. Good morning, Metro FM. Allow South to complete their turn. Good luck. Jonathan was a Southerner when Tinubu worked against him. What Nigerians need is a good leader, not a zonal or tribal leader. Atiku has a right to contest the election. Nigerians need a unifier, a leader that can protect Nigerians both home and abroad. Emmanuel from Ijesha. That's your message, Emmanuel. Thanks for sharing. And this one, Rita says, good morning, Metro crew. There's a saying, anyone that enters power through vote buying, Agbero intimidation, cash and carry INEC and judiciary can never be accountable to you. It's like putting Agbero in a vault of a central bank. I want to ask, can the king of corruption fight corruption? It says from day one, there have been scandals about the president's certificate issue, process that brought the president to power, to better Edu Ojo, the interior minister, to Naji, former minister of science and technology, to Gbadabi Amila Saga, now Dave Umahi's therapist death, and all the people that surround the president's square pegs and round holes, all based on party loyalty, not on capacity or competence. Look at the Electoral Act being changed for all those that have certificate issues not to be probed, which it has affected the president and his musketeers. The president quickly signed it as a cover-up, and that's why we're in this nightmare. So, in all, they're telling us and our children that school and certificate is a scam. Forgery has come to stay. This is what the impunity does. You can't give what you don't have upstairs. It's a shame the worst of us ruling the best of us. Truly, there was a country. Lekan from Lagos. Okay, that's your message. And good morning, Ahmed, Barrister Ibiru Care and Metro Crew. Happy New Week to you all. The decision taken by the Lagos State Government on sexual abuse in schools is very good, and I pray for other states to do the same too. Insecurity in this country has eaten the country so deep that our government is confused about it. Every day, people are being kidnapped and killed. Congratulations to Spain for winning the World Cup this season. I pray for God's intervention in Nigeria's problems. Grandma B from Abulegba. All right, Grandma B, thank you for your message. Good morning, Metro FM. My name is Shegun from Festac Town. Just want to say a big congratulations to Spain on winning the World Cup. Okay, Shegun, you must be an anti-Messi guy, the way you said that. Thanks for sharing your message anyway. Good morning to you in the studio. Dangote Refinery refused to sell products to oil marketers in Naira. Demands dollar payment. That is why some filling stations are unable to get the products. I think the federal government needs to get up to their responsibility by giving crude oil to Dangote in Naira. If this continues, don't blame other companies if they demand dollar from their buyers because they all imported the products from other countries. They put it abroad. And congratulations to the new president of the NBA, Mrs. Okunbadejo. And let me use this medium to congratulate Spain for winning the World Cup. And please, President Bola Tinubu, restructure this country now. Additional wasu from Ikorodu. Good morning to you, my dear brother, for a job well done. Always and always thanks to Paris Tiberian Care for the good analysis this morning from Igodomigodo in Ojo. All right, Igodomigodo. Onya from Lagos says, on the Orire abduction and the victim's release or rescue, one thing is clear, the strategy that the security agencies used should be adopted everywhere, which is don't wait for the terrorists to strike again. Just go after all their family members, since they are nowhere to be found. This will pressure family members to tell their sons to abandon taking up arms against the state. Oga analyst, there's provision for an appeal against a red card decision. Dragging Trump for speaking up, probably USFA was foot dragging, shouldn't be seen as interference. We all witnessed questionable decisions made by some referees in the tournament. Okay, Onya, that's your reaction. Good morning, Metro crew. Lagos stinks. The rickety vehicles and its unkept attendants with the heaps of waste along Ayoboy Baja Road and elsewhere really changing the narrative about the status of Lagos. Olawi John Oluwasanjo. Okay, that's your message. And if the NBA is in shambles, Nigeria is gone. Otilo, good morning. Emmanuel from Satellite Town. And Steve Omar about the status of Lagos. Olawi John.

0: Son Jo. Okay, that's your message. And if the NBA is in shambles, Nigeria is gone. Good morning, Emmanuel from Satellite Town. And Steve Omar from Mandinik Raja. He says, good morning, Ahmed and Adil. Okay, I think I'm reading the wrong message. Good morning, Ahmed, Barista Ibirin K. Antosi. On State of the Nation, what type of country Nigeria be described as? A growing or failing state? This poser regards to Kwara State begging Mr. President for protection following over 5% of citizens who have fled their communities over terrorist attacks. And now I'm asking again, should a state and a citizens be for protection, which is the constitutional responsibility of the government? And the killings and kidnappings are still raging, in particular, particularly in Benue and Arans, unabated. What a country. Sadly, all that is very important to the government remains just 2027 elections to grab power. Hence, I maintain that until Nigeria is totally and sincerely restructured for true federalism to be operational, let the federated nationalities peacefully go their ways. There'll be no way forward for the desire. Genuine peace and unity, progress and development. As teaching time saves nine, take it or leave it. Steve Omar Falls, that's your man. Idima Puza says, it is Nigerian masses rather than Anduji that will decide which political party will be voted for in 2027. Unless the APC is ready to rig 2027 elections, Nigeria are wearing the hardship shoes. Who know where it pinches? That decide which political party they will vote for in 2027. Barrister, if open poll is ticking today, I don't think majority of Nigerians will say good things about the APC and dividends of democracy. Daily insecurity in Nigeria definitely play a greater role in disqualifying APC's government. If fair elections will be guaranteed in 2027 election, opposition party will be voting in 2027. Congratulations to the Spanish football team for capturing yesterday night. Dima Puza from Surulere. And this one says that APC government, both under Buhari and Tinubu, have been handling insecurity proof. These monkey hands and soup. Imagine using our just a sacrificial lamb on a daily basis just to remain in power. What a group of us in the corridor of power. Martin from Ojo Alaba. All right, Martins, thank you much. I think we've taken all the messages on the platform. Barrister, thank you so much for being a part of the show.
1: Most welcome. It's always a pleasure. And to reiterate, I'm not aware of any situation in the past where the president of any host nation has interfered in football politics.
0: Okay. All right. Thank you very much. That's a quick reaction. My name is Ahmed Olalekan. Thanks to the producer, Adeola Tolsin. We'll take you over now to our network service in Abuja News. Please stay tuned.

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1: It's 7 o'clock. 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I am Ovie Kuji with
2: Harriet Adams. Good morning. The headlines. Spain's Argentina to win second FIFA World Cup title.
3: On the attack, playing from right to left as we look. Ball played back to high cross towards the back post. Williams had to cross. Here's the chance! It's in! Spain score! And Torres drives it with his left foot into the roof of the Argentina net in the first minute of the second half of extra time. Finally, the goal has come.
2: Vice President Kashim Shettima arrives Sierra Leone for 69th effort. Authority raises alarm over impending flood in 28 states. Nigerian Navy recovers 6,000 liters of suspected stolen crude oil. The days unfolds alarm and its impact on nation building.
1: 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Now the news in detail. Spain have won the 2026 FIFA World Cup after defeating defending Argentina 1-0 in a keenly contested final decided in extra time at MetLife Stadium, New Jersey, USA. Ferran Torres scored the decisive goal in the 106th minute to hand La Roja their second World Cup title. The victory crowns an impressive tournament for Spain, who maintain a disciplined defensive display throughout the competition, in the first nation to simultaneously hold the men's and women's FIFA World Cup titles. Argentina, led by Lionel Messi, fought resolutely but finished their match with 10 men.

0: after Enzo Fernandez was sent off extra time as Spain's dominance eventually paid off. In the third place playoff, England defeated France 6-4 to secure the bronze medal, bringing the expanded 48-team FIFA World Cup to a thrilling conclusion.
1: We'll definitely come back to sports. Let's go on with other stories. Vice President Tim has arrived Freetown, Sierra Leone, to represent President Ekpebetpo, Nigeria's permanent representative to ECOWAS, Ambassador Lawale Awe, and officials of the Nigerian High Commission in Sierra Leone. According to a statement by the Senior Special Assistant to the President on Media and Communications, Office of the Vice President, Salim Kwacha, Shettima will join heads of state and government, ministers, senior officials, regional institutions and business leaders at the summit taking place at the Julius Maada Bio International Conference Center in Freetown. The statement says the summit is expected to consider major policy decisions and strategic resolutions aimed at strengthening peace and security, democratic governance, regional trade, economic integration, infrastructure development, and sustainable growth across West Africa.
0: In continuation of the National Media Tour, which showcases federal and state government's landmark projects across the country, the Renewed Hope ambassadors and members of the Presidential Communications Team on Sunday commenced the inspection of strategic federal and state government projects in Kogi State. The team inspected the Kaba Junction section of the Abuja Lokoja Expressway, which is also the starting point of the Lokoja Benin Expressway. The Kogi State Commissioner for Works, Salami Ozigi, explained that the Abuja Lokoja Highway had been in a very deplorable condition due to abandonment by past administrations, but has now been earmarked for completion by President Bola Tinubu. The road has been divided into five different sections, each awarded different contractors to speed up completion.
1: And the team visited the state-owned Confluence University of Science and Technology, or SARA, with a mixture of federal and state government projects. According to the Director of Administration of the College, Mohammed Ahmed, the federal government, through the Tertiary Education Trust Fund, TED Fund, constructed the Faculty of Science Complex, Faculty of Environmental Sciences Complex, Faculty of Management and Social Sciences Complex, as well as the Faculty of Anatomy, valued at over 2.3 billion naira. The Renewed Hope ambassadors also inspected the Barefoot Renewable Energy College and the Green Hydrogen Research and Demonstration Pilot Plant established in the university by the federal government through the Energy Commission of Nigeria. The special advisor to the President on Media and Public Communication and also the leader of the delegation, Sunday Dari, said the tremendous fiscal and academic development witnessed in the university was a fallout of the courageous reform policies taken by the President, which has freed more funds to the state.
0: Now to Enugu State, where we hear that the state government has approved a fresh round of major infrastructure, housing and tourism projects aimed at accelerating economic growth and improving the quality of life for residents. The approvals were granted at the State Executive Council meeting as part of the administration's plan to expand the state's economy from $4 billion to $30 billion within 8 years. The State Commissioner for Works and Infrastructure, Mr. Ben Oko, announced the approval for the completion and upgrading of Wings C and D of the Enugu State Secretariat Complex, alongside the rehabilitation of wings A and B. He also said that the government approved the construction of 1,000 housing units at the Enugu Smart City and 18,000 mass housing units at the Gateway Estate, which supporting infrastructure, roads, water and electricity.
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0: is to be done into NECO Treasury single account. The examination shall be done dual mode, comprising hybrid computer-based examination CBE and pen and paper examination PPE. 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Announcer, Professor Anthony Ibrahim Mushishi, Registrar, Chief Executive, NECO.
1: My brother, are you say Lafarge don't change name?
2: Yes, now. 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We end up build Third Mainland Bridge, National Assembly Complex, First and Second Niger Bridge them, Cocoa House, National Theater, plus plenty of general construction for this week country since 1960.
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2: HBM Nigeria PLC, formerly Lafarge Africa PLC, beyond buildings.
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5: Thanks for staying tuned. And as we told you earlier, Spain has won the 2026 FIFA World Cup after defeating defending champions Argentina 1-0 in a keenly contested final decided in extra time at MetLife Stadium, New Jersey, USA. That's the United States of America. Our sports editor, Luis Chichoka, is here to give us analysis of the just concluded tournament.
6: Argentina, the most defiant of footballing nations, is itself defied. Its reign is over. And Spain are triumphant.
7: There's a bit of a argy-bargy down there. I think maybe Paredes was involved, but you're right, Peter, only one team in it really, only one team tried to win this football match.
5: So much tension, if you ask me. I watched that match and man, anyway, Spain, they have emerged the winners now. They are the champions of the FIFA 2026 World Cup. In your opinion, Brizzy, what was the biggest factor behind their success throughout the tournament?
8: Harold, thank you very much. Before the commencement of the 23rd FIFA World Cup, so many people actually, or pundits, actually didn't give it to Spain. They sure were rooting for France, England, and even the defending champions, and you know, Brazil. At the end of the day, you know, after playing the first game against Cape Verde, 0-0, nobody expected Spain to advance and to even continue moving, edging, because both of their goals were 2-1, 2-0, 1-0, 1-0, just like 2010 when they won the World Cup against the Netherlands. It was just edging of 1-0. Just last night, pundits and football lovers, majority of football lovers were happy that Spain won. I was surprised, you know. But all the same, let me put it this way, that coach of Spain, Luis de la Fuente, he is indeed a man to be trusted as far as football is concerned in Spain, leading Spain at the cadet level, winning, and even Euro 2024 winner and Nations League winner in 2023. The pace he has set in Spain, you know, was the icing on the cake last night, winning the 23rd FIFA World Cup. And Rodrigo Fernandez, the golden boy of the tournament, who expected Rodrigo to emerge as the most valuable player of the tournament, he didn't do it alone, because in football, one thing about Spain, as far as, you know, their performance at this 2026 FIFA World Cup is concerned, is consistency. and they played as a team, not individual.
5: Oh, yes. Possibly, was it because they were young too? Young players.
8: Some people will say Lamine Yamal, you know, is the key player. You know, yes, he did well because last time Spain won the World Cup, he was just 3 years in 2010. He was just 3 years, and now he's 19. So he actually won it for Spain. Just a few days that he celebrated his 19th birthday. Spain won the World Cup, and he wasn't the only two of them weren't the only individual players that lifted the that won individual award for Spain. We have the likes of the best goalkeeper award went to Ola Simon. He just conceded only 2 goals. In the tournament. He did so well. Then the teenager of the tournament was the youngest player of the tournament, Paul Cabrosi, picked up the most, the youngest player of the tournament. So most individual awards went to Spain. They did so well in this tournament, not forgetting, the rabbitars that followed the final, playing against Cape Verde in their first game, 0-0, beating Saudi Arabia and Uruguay in the group stages, and Spain went on to beat Austria 3-0, defeated Portugal, their neighbors, Portugal, 1-0, and then Belgium, 2-1, and then France. Nobody expected that game against France. France were coming hot because of, the players France paraded in this tournament. But Spain went on to defeat them 2-0, and then icing on the cake just last night against the defending champions, Argentina, 1-0. And, when we watched the game, it was just Spain were in control from the beginning to the end of that game.
5: Is it because they were playing a defensive match? I saw it as them playing a defensive match instead of them going to score a goal. But let's look at the tournament again still. What would you say was your most memorable moment and what made it unforgettable?
8: Well, it's indeed a memorable moment. Watching again the game between England and the game that produced 10 goals, England and France. It was the most memorable for me as far as in the field of play. 10 goals were scored. France against England. England scored 6, and France scored 4, producing 10 goals among the favorites to win the tournament. And this is the first time the World Cup will feature 48 teams, 104 games co-hosted by 3 countries, Canada, Mexico, and the United States of America, spanning 16 host cities. 110 matches played created broader global footprint and showcased the world's best footballing nation. A total of 300 goals were scored in this tournament, setting a new all-time tournament record. England versus France produced the highest goal. That was why I said that their game is most memorable for me and even for majority of football fans. Last time in Qatar, it was the goals scored was 172 goals, and now if you minus 300 from 172, you have 128 goals.
5: So they went back to do their homework. So let's come back home. What lessons can Nigeria learn from the just concluded World Cup as it relates to the development of the nation's sports sector?
8: Well, I'm happy that Eric Chow is still very much in control as far as the Springboks are concerned, and most sports pundits are actually saying that why should the Nigeria Football Federation give Eric Chow the mandate to handle the under-23 team? Yes, it is very good for the team because that is where you can churn out national team. I mean, the Super Eagles team, and thank God for the London Cup and other tournament competition they had prior to the World Cup, where he said that he discovered 7 players from that tournament, and those 7 players he's going to inject them into the Super Eagles, and just like we have been doing before, starting from the cadet tournament under 17.

0: history during the 2026 FIFA World Cup by performing as the first ever FIFA World Cup final halftime show. He became the first Nigerian artist to grace the prestigious event.
1: And during the halftime, apart from Burna Boy, Nigerian Burna Boy.
0: Yeah.
1: We are so happy seeing him on the stage performing during the halftime.
0: So
1: we have the likes of Madonna, Shakira, BTS, Justin Bieber that performed during the halftime. It was so interesting, and just watching the United States president watching.
2: Thank you so much. You are still going to come back because you're going to feed us with more stories on sports. And this has been our sports editor, that's Radio Nigeria sports editor, Ndubeze Chidoka, on the just concluded FIFA World Cup that ended yesterday.
0: Meanwhile, sports enthusiast, has commended FIFA for deploying top-notch technology for the just-concluded 2026 World Cup. They spoke with Radio Nigeria correspondent Tosin Aderigbe in Ondo, Akure, that is in Akure, Ondo State, after the final match.
3: The tournament, the 23rd edition of the Global Football Championship organized by FIFA, was held from June 11 to July 19, 2026. The competition was jointly hosted by the United States, Mexico, and Canada, making it the first FIFA World Cup to be staged by three countries. It also featured an expanded format of 48 teams, up from the previous 32. The 2026 edition marked the return of the World Cup to its traditional June and July scheduled after the 2022 tournament in Qatar, which was held in November and December due to weather conditions. Cape Verde, Curacao, Jordan, and Uzbekistan made their FIFA World Cup debut, while host Canada, Mexico, and United States qualified automatically. Argentina entered the tournament as defending champions after winning the 2022 FIFA World Cup, but fell to Spain in the final as the European side secured a historic triumph. Meanwhile, two sports analysts, Mr. Ope Adewale and Ms. Laurel Joe, have commended FIFA for the successful organization of the 2026 FIFA World Cup. The analysts described the tournament as one of the best in the history of the competition and also praised FIFA for deploying modern and improved technology, including enhanced video assistant referee, VAR systems, advanced goal line technology, and innovations that improved officiating, match management, and the overall fan experience.
4: Technology was actually improved upon in this year. The goal line technology, the small balls, the referee cameras, and so on and so forth, that has actually improved accuracy and transparency of decisions.
5: This AI has allowed correct decisions to have been made, especially with the tracker that has been put inside the ball to monitor contacts, offside, and fouls. Another improvement that I've noticed is the semi-automated offside technology that has been introduced to this recent World Cup. It has really helped. Offside decisions have been accurate so far, and I feel this improvement is a major breakthrough in football.
3: Mr. Okwe and Ms. Ojo expressed optimism that the technological innovations introduced at the 2026 World Cup would continue to improve activities at the tournament without interference.
4: The first controversial decision was the red card given to Balogun, and I've never heard it before. That decision actually watered down the integrity of FIFA for Infantino to say President Trump actually called him. Is it because they are co-hosting? That's not a good one for me.
5: The officiating is not consistent because it feels like some teams have been favored. I am actually a Messi fan, and it doesn't mean that I think Messi has been favored. No. But I feel that there should be consistency. Why are there rules in the first place when some of these rules are not favoring some players?
3: A resident of Akure, Mr. Adigoke Olaolu, have congratulated Spain on winning the 2026 FIFA World Cup, describing the European side as the best team throughout the tournament.
6: Spain deserved to win the cup. They were the better side. They came prepared. They played as if they wanted to win. So kudos to the best team.
3: The excitement of the 2026 FIFA World Cup final was resonated among children who expressed mixed emotions over the outcome of the tournament. Temi Aderibigwe, an Argentina supporter, said he was disappointed that his favorite team failed to retain the World Cup title after losing to Spain. in the final.
7: I think it's going to be an interesting World Cup. Though I was able to watch the one I could watch, I was rooting for Argentina because my best player is there. But unfortunately, they lost. So I am sad a little. But sometimes you win some, you lose some. Like last World Cup now, Argentina won, and this time they lost.
3: On his part, Tani Jeremiah, a Spain fan, expressed delight over his team's victory, describing the triumph as a well-deserved reward for Spain.

0: happy that Spain won. I rooted for them from day one and they won. So I'm super happy and I'm excited that my star player Lamine Yamal won the cup at his young age. So I'm proud of him and Spain at large.
1: The children joined millions of football fans around the world in celebrating another successful FIFA World Cup while looking forward to the next edition of the Global Football Showcase in Akure Tose at Deribigwe, Radio Nigeria.
2: Away from the just concluded FIFA World Cup, we'll definitely bring you more updates in our news bulletins later in the day. Over 100 communities in 28 states, including the Federal Capital Territory, are likely to experience significant rainfall, drainage surges, surcharge and river level rise that may lead to flooding in these prone communities within the next 2 weeks. To this end, Erosion, Flood and Coastal Zone Management Department National Flood Early Warning System Center describes communities in Abia, Adamawa, Akwa Ibom, Anambra, Bayelsa, Benue, Cross River and Delta State as critical areas. Others are Ebonyi, Edo, Ekiti, Enugu, Imo, Kogi, Kwara, Lagos, Niger, Ogun, Ondo, Osun, Oyo, Rivers and Taraba states. In a statement by the Director of Erosion, Flood and Coastal Zone Management Department, Mr. Usman Bokani, says many communities in Adamawa, Federal Capital Territory, Kebbi, Nasarawa, Yobe and Zamfara are volatile, hence the need for immediate flood watch, evacuation routes and protection of vulnerable households. He called on the communities classified as high-risk areas to also intensify drainage clearance, monitor culverts and stream channels, as well as maintaining community-level reporting of rainfall, dam releases and river-level changes. Mr. Bokani also urged state controllers, state emergency management agencies, local government environmental officers and community flood focal persons to intensify surveillance around rivers, channel, culverts, bridges and prone corridors to save lives and property during and after the expected heavy rains.
3: Meanwhile, the Director General of the National Emergency Management Agency, NEMA, Mrs. Zubaida Umar, has urged residents of flood-prone communities across the country to heed early warning alerts and relocate to safer locations as the rainy season reaches its peak. Mrs. Umar said the current period of intense rainfall requires communities to activate flood mitigation measures to reduce the impact of flooding. She advised residents to pay attention to warnings issued by relevant government agencies and move to higher ground wherever there is a threat to flooding to safeguard lives and property. The NEMA Director General also cautioned the public against driving or walking through floodwaters and urged residents to desist from dumping refuse in drainage channels. She further encouraged Nigerians to promptly report emergencies to the appropriate authorities to facilitate timely response and rescue operations, stressing that preparedness and early evacuation remain the most effective means of preventing avoidable loss of lives.
2: Also, experts have called for greater accountability and transparency in the utilization of the 99.3 billion naira ecological funds disbursed to state between June. 99.3 billion naira ecological funds disbursed to state between June 2025 and May 2026 to strengthen flood prevention efforts across the country. They made the call on Radio Link, a Radio Nigeria audience participatory program with focus on staying safe during flood, government role and people's responsibility. The president of the governing board of the Risk Managers Society of Nigeria, Dr. Abbas Idris, said poor accountability and transparency in the utilization of ecological funds had weakened flood control efforts in many flood-prone communities.
4: Our association has carried out an assessment of some states. Aside from Lagos, we have not seen where that money was used judiciously to really inject into the system to ensure that infrastructural elements were provided. So if we ran away from really taking that responsibility and then being accountable to the funds given to us, then we will continue to have problems.
2: Another guest on the program, the Permanent Secretary, Lagos State Emergency Management Agency, Dr. Olufemi Okeosoyintolu, has urged residents to complement government flood control efforts by complying with environmental regulations and adopting proper waste disposal practices to reduce flooding.
5: In Lagos State today, at the end of Saturday, every top echelon in Lagos State always go around the corners of the state and ensure that they perform a civic role in trying to clean refuses. What that connotes is that everybody is important in disposal of refuse waste.
2: The Director General of the Nasarawa State Emergency Management Agency, Mr. Benjamin Akwash, urged residents to keep their surroundings clean, avoid building on floodplains and waterways, and to comply with government regulations aimed at reducing flood risks.
3: The Minister of Solid Minerals Development and National Identity Management Commission, NIMSI, have entered into a strategic partnership to leverage digital identity in strengthening governance, enhancing security, and accelerating reforms in Nigeria's solid minerals sector. The Minister of Solid Minerals Development, Dr. Dele Alake, who made this known in Abuja when he received the Director General and Management of NIMSI in his office, described the commission as pivotal to Nigeria's development architecture. Dr. Alake explained that effective governance remained impossible without a credible identity management system, stressing that technology and reliable data have become indispensable tools for planning, regulation, investment, and national security. He noted that the ongoing reforms in the soil minerals sector require robust collaboration with institutions such as NIMSI to strengthen transparency and accountability across the mining value chain. Dr. Alake identified technology, statistics, data gathering, and digital identity as critical enablers for evidence-based policy making, improved regulatory oversight, efficient licensing, investment promotion, and national development. Earlier, the Director General and Chief Executive Officer of NIMSI, Dr. Abisoe Koka Odushote, highlighted several opportunities for collaboration between both institutions, noting that the newly enacted NIMSI Act has positioned the country to fully embrace a digital governance ecosystem.
2: Aspiring Nigerian music talents now have another opportunity to launch their careers as MTN Nigeria has officially unveiled the second edition of the Next Afrobeat Star Music Reality Competition. The initiative, launched at the MTN Plaza in Falomo Ikoyi, Lagos, is being organized in partnership with Ultima Studios and 1RPM to discover, nurture, and promote the next generation of Afrobeat artists. Correspondent Innocent Honor reports.
6: Following the success of the maiden edition, Season 2 comes with a significantly improved prize package, including a 220 million naira music recording contract and a brand new car for the overall winner, while other finalists will also receive substantial recording contract. General Manager Brand and Communications, MTN Nigeria, Emamoke Ogoro, said entries open from July 18 to August 17, 2026, giving aspiring artists across the country about 1 month to submit their applications. She explained that the competition is designed to build world-class indigenous Afrobeat talent by providing mentorship, professional development, industry exposure, and opportunities for global recognition. Emamoke Ogoro noted that beyond the enhanced prize package, contestants will be required to create and perform original songs that will eventually be distributed on major global streaming platforms.
7: Previous shows, people will come, sing other people's songs, foreign, local, but this one is different because people have the opportunity to curate their own Afrobeat songs, and eventually they'll be able to stream those songs on streaming platforms all over the world. We hope that by doing so in subsequent seasons, people will be able to recognize this particular platform that has been able to produce international stars.
6: Chief Executive Officer Ultima Studios, Olufemi Ayeni, describes the launch as the beginning of another important chapter in Nigeria's thriving Afrobeat industry. He said the first season produced outstanding talent capable of competing on the international stage, adding that the second edition has raised the standard with a more robust competition format and greater opportunities for participants.
8: As a platform for discovery, development, and real opportunity, we see it with evidence. And for season 2, we are raising the bar even higher. This season will come with bigger opportunities, bigger exposure, and even bigger rewards, giving them the support and stability they need to continue building their careers after the show.
6: The chief operating officer of the studio, Tunji Adebake, asserted that the competition goes beyond entertainment by developing raw talent and promoting positive values through music.
9: We have 2-year contracts with all of these winners, and it's deliberate to grow them because they come into a competition max 3 months, but they need units that last for literally a lifetime.
6: Head of Content and Development, Oluwabori Richards, announced that physical auditions will be held in Lagos, Enugu, Benin, and Jos, providing broader access for talented young Nigerians from across the country.
10: So if you come for the regional regional auditions and you don't make it, there's still a chance that you might get one from your online entries as well.
6: Interested participants are expected to text NAS to 13013, follow the registration prompt, and upload a short recording of the original song for the audition process. Highlights of the event included appearances by winners and finalists from the maiden edition, including Ayo Bensi, Dave Cash, and Lucky Yo, who shared their experiences and inspired aspiring contestants.
11: Make some noise for Dave Cash!
6: MTN Nigeria says the competition is more than a music reality show, describing it as a talent development platform aimed at empowering young Nigerians and strengthening the country's creative economy. In Lagos, Innocent Ono, Radio Nigeria.
3: It's already 27 minutes to 8. You're listening to the news on the network service of Radio Nigeria. In the headlines, Spain defeated Argentina to win second FIFA World Cup title. Vice President Kashim Shettima is in Sierra Leone for 69th ECOWAS summit. Authority has raised alarm over impending flood in 28 states. Still to come, Nigeria Navy recovers 76,000 liters of suspected stolen crude oil. Plus commentary, Cyroscope, newspaper headlines and weather reports. Remain with us.
12: The National Broadcast Academy, Ikeja, Lagos, announces another set of basic courses in broadcast presentation, broadcast production, broadcast journalism, broadcast engineering, digital marketing, digital studio management, information and communication technology from August 10 to September 18, 2026. Lectures hold Monday to Friday from 9 a.m. for 6 weeks. Prospective candidate must be degree or HND holder, school set holder with credits in 5 subjects, including English language, may be considered. Admission form can be obtained at the National Broadcast Academy, 1A Adekunle Fajiwe Ikeja, GRA Lagos. For further information, call 0805-307-8029 or 0803-394-1805. 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
13: Code of Conduct Tribunal, CCT, is a special judicial body that handles breaches of code of conduct for public officers in Nigeria. On Ihu Square, the Radio Nigeria Public Accountability Program, this Monday at 7:30 in the evening, Teso Zambe will engage the chairman of the tribunal, Dr. Maid Nasara Umar Kogo, to render account of stewardship.
14: Even the former vice president, during of us in the time, I was the chief registrar of the
15: court. One of them was discharged and acquitted, the other one settled out of court.
14: These are part and parcel of the preponderance of the reforms I'm bringing in right now.
13: Join the conversation on the network service of Radio Nigeria on Monday at 7:30 in the evening on Eagle Square, where only the truth is good enough.
16: Radio Nigeria, uplifting the people and uniting the nation.
2: The Nigerian Navy has recovered more than 126,000 liters of suspected stolen crude oil and illegally refined automotive gas oil in Riverside during sustained anti-crude oil theft operations under Operation Delta Sentinel. The Navy says personnel of NNS Pathfinder deactivated 2 reactivated illegal refining sites in the Egbema axis of the Ogboma. That's Ogba Egbema Undoni local government area after intelligence revealed attempts by criminals to resume illegal refining activities. A statement by the Director of Naval Information, Nigerian Navy, Navy Captain Abiodun Folonsho, explains that the operation led to the recovery of about 76,000 liters of suspected stolen crude oil and 50,000 liters of suspected illegally refined automotive gas oil concealed in 7 dugout pits and reservoirs. The Navy says the operation reflected its resolve to prevent crude oil thieves from reestablishing illegal refining camps and assures that intelligence-driven operations will continue to protect critical national assets and support Nigeria's economic security.
3: The Anambra State Sipili Command has arrested four suspected kidnappers in separate operations across the state. A statement by the police public relations officer, Tochukwu Ikenga, said operatives of the Rapid Response Squad, Ukuzo, had arrested one Okoye Chukwuebuka, popularly known as Bone, aged 32 years. The arrest was in connection with the kidnapping of a victim in Bokpanam in Asaba, Delta State. A statement explains that during a search on the suspect, police recovered one locally fabricated pistol, two live rounds of ammunition, one axe, and one Android phone bearing the victim's photograph as its screensaver. In a related operation, security operatives in Okuzo, in collaboration with detectives from Ogbaru Divisional Police Headquarters, arrested three suspected members of kidnapping syndicate at Ogbaru. The suspects are Chukwuebuka, 32 years, Amarachukwu Nwobosi, 34 years, and Sopoluchukwu Ifako, 30 years.
2: What was once a thriving street side business in Kano State is gradually losing its appeal as more Nigerians embrace the convenience of purchasing mobile data directly through banking apps and mobile network platforms. Across the Kano metropolis, the familiar sight of customers crowding small kiosks and roadside shops to buy internet data has become less common. Correspondent Khadija Aliu takes a look at how online data sales has affected vendors in Kano and files in this report.
17: Across the Kano metropolis, the familiar sight of customers crowding small kiosks and roadside shops to buy internet data has become less common. Instead, many subscribers now complete the transaction within seconds using their smartphones, eliminating the need for third-party vendors. The shift reflects Nigeria's growing digital finance ecosystem, where banks and telecommunications companies have simplified access to airtime and data bundles through mobile applications, USSD codes, and internet banking services. A visit to several commercial areas in Kano revealed that many data vendors now spend long hours waiting for customers, with some admitting that daily sales have dropped over the past few years. A Kano resident, Bello Haruna, said he always purchased data from his bank account.
18: I used to buy my data through my bank app, so I only go there and subscribe for data I need, whether monthly or weekly.
17: Another resident, Rabi Musa, said she relies entirely on her mobile network operator's application.
19: I buy the recharge card for buying through data.
17: Not all customers have abandoned vendors completely. For businessman Munzali Garba, the relationship with trusted vendors remains valuable.
20: So it's a data game.
21: Most of them come to our shop to sell data on credit and return later to collect their money. Sometimes, if it is a neighbor who sells data, we simply call him to send it. If we can't reach him by phone, we send someone to his shop to inform him of the amount of data we need.
17: Amina Issa and Salatu Haruna from Grujia Ward in Bunkura local government area said they prefer buying data from local vendors.
22: Hajia, I don't even have bank account. I don't actually really know how to buy data from bank accounts. I usually give a vendor nearby 450 or 600 naira to buy 1 gig or 500 MB. I only give my phone to that man at the shop near my house, pay and get data.
17: Despite retaining some loyal customers, many vendors acknowledge that the business is no longer profitable as it once was. Data trader said Mijinyawa said a large proportion of his former customers now purchase data directly from their banks.
23: Strategy of the business has changed. Unlike before, people are no longer interested in asking you to send them recharge card or data. That's why
17: Kano, Khadija Aliu, Radio Nigeria.

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5: Stakeholders in Nigeria's aviation industry say the future of the nation's airport depend on one major decision, embracing well-structured public-private partnerships, PPPs. They made the call at Airport Business Summit in Lagos. They insisted government alone can no longer fund and manage airports to meet global standards. Nosa Aituame has the details.
6: The former managing director, Federal Airports Authority of Nigeria, FAN, Dr. Richard Aswebogu, described airport concession as inevitable.

0: level. If Nigeria is to modernize its airports, attract investment, and turn them into engines of economic growth, drawing lessons from Europe and Latin America, Dr. Asuebogu said airports perform better when run as commercial enterprises under carefully regulated concessions.
1: When airports are run as a business, that is when they become economic catalysts.
0: That position was reinforced by Chief Operating Officer by Courtney Aviation Services Limited, Mr. Remi Jibodu, who warned that the future of airport development is no longer about bigger terminals but smarter ones.
1: The airports we build today will determine the aviation economy will live tomorrow. Nigeria has the market opportunities. So now Nigeria must build airport terminal that match its ambition.
0: Regional General Manager, Nnamdi Azikiwe International Airport, Abuja, Mr. Ahmed Danjuma, represented by the International Airport Terminal, Alhaji Abdullahi Lawal, identified aging infrastructure, inadequate funding, cyber security threats, climate disruptions, and growing passenger demand as major obstacles confronting airport operations.
2: Airports that invest efficiency will thrive in the future. An efficient airport is a competitive airport.
0: The commercial case was further strengthened by the regional manager, Obafemi Jeremiah Awolowo International Airport, Port Harcourt, Mrs. Linda Ifesinachi, represented by the terminal manager, Mr. Efiom Orok, disclosed that although the airport generated over 13 billion naira in 2025, about 85% came from aeronautical operations, exposing the need to diversify revenue.
1: And the call to action is, let's discuss public-private partnership proposals. Help us to turn into a model for commercial excellence in Nigeria.
0: The stakeholders were unanimous that for Nigeria's airport to compete globally, attract investors, and deliver world-class passenger experience, government must increasingly play the role of regulator, while the private sector provides the capital, innovation, and efficiency needed to keep the nation's aviation industry flying high. From Lagos, Nusa, Aitwame, Radio Nigeria.
3: Today's commentary is on Raising False Alarm and its impact on nation building. It is written by Onyinye Onuoha of our South South Zone.
4: Information is one of the most powerful tools for nation building. When used responsibly, it educates, enlightens, unites, and empowers citizens. However, when abused through falsehoods and misinformation, it can spread fear, deepen divisions, and undermine national development. A false alarm is the deliberate or careless dissemination of information that is false, exaggerated, or misleading, with the capacity to create panic, confusion, or public disorder. In today's digital age, where news travels around the world within seconds through radio, television, and especially social media, false alarms have become a growing threat to national peace and security. According to the Digital 2025 Global Overview Report, Nigeria has over 38 million active social media users, while internet penetration continues to rise. This has made access to information easier than ever before. Unfortunately, it has also increased the speed at which false information spreads. A single unverified message can reach millions of people within minutes, making misinformation one of the greatest challenges of the digital era. Several factors contribute to the spread of false alarms. These include the quest for attention and online popularity, political manipulation, personal interests, ignorance, poor media literacy, emotional reactions, and the ease with which anyone can publish content online without verification. The consequences of false alarms extend far beyond temporary panic. They threaten national unity in a country as diverse as Nigeria, with over 220 million people belonging to more than 250 ethnic groups and practicing different religions and cultures. False information can inflame ethnic and religious tensions, promote hatred, weaken social cohesion, and destroy trust that binds citizens together. Trust is the foundation of every stable society. When people repeatedly receive fake reports about government policies, security operations, or public officials, they begin to doubt genuine information. Once public confidence is eroded, even authentic emergency warnings may be ignored. False alarms also carry significant economic consequences. Businesses may shut down temporarily because of rumors of violence or insecurity. Markets can experience reduced commercial activities, while investors may hesitate to invest in environments perceived as unstable. Furthermore, false alarms place unnecessary pressure on security agencies. Personnel, equipment, and public funds may be deployed to investigate incidents that never occurred. This weakens emergency response systems and places the nation at greater risk. Beyond these immediate effects, the constant circulation of false information encourages a culture of irresponsibility where people share messages without verifying their authenticity. Such a society becomes highly vulnerable to manipulation, propaganda, and social unrest. Combating false alarms requires collective responsibility. Citizens must cultivate the habit of verifying information before forwarding messages, especially those capable of causing fear or panic. Schools, religious institutions, community leaders, and civil society organizations should intensify public education on digital literacy, critical thinking, and responsible use of social media. The media also has a constitutional and professional responsibility to uphold the highest standards of journalism by verifying facts before broadcasting or publishing sensitive information. Accuracy must never be sacrificed for speed. Government institutions and security agencies should provide timely, transparent, and accurate information to prevent rumors from filling information gaps. Equally important, individuals who deliberately spread false information capable of causing public panic or threatening national security should be held accountable in accordance with the law. Nation building is a collective responsibility founded on truth, trust, and responsible citizenship. Every message we share has a potential either to build bridges or deepen divisions. The future of Nigeria depends not only on the information we consume, but also on the information we choose to share. Let us reject false alarms, embrace responsible communication, and work together to build a peaceful, united, and prosperous nation.
3: That commentary on raising false alarm and its impact on nation building was written by Onyinye Onwuoha and read by Jeremiah Jimmy. I'm moving on to CyberScope, bringing you top trends shaping conversation across the social media space, of course, in Nigeria. Several stories are making waves online, with Nigerians reacting to developments in healthcare and legal profession, and not forgetting football. Oyinka Shola Badijo Kusoya SAN is trending after emerging as the 33rd president of the Nigerian Bar Association, that's NBA, becoming only the second woman to hold the position in the association's 66-year history. While many lawyers and Nigerians congratulated her historic victory and described it as a milestone for women in the legal profession, the election has sparked controversies after one of her opponents rejected the outcome, citing technical issues and low voter turnout. Online reactions have been mixed, with many celebrating a historic achievement, while others call for improvements to the NBA's electronic voting system.
5: I think that should be the solution.
3: Mm-hmm.
5: When you have electronic voting system, all these arguments may not come up. Now, in football, Art Spain has taken over the entire social media space after they defeated Argentina 1-0 to win the 2026 FIFA World Cup. Despite the defeat, Lionel Messi received widespread praise from fans for leading Argentina to another World Cup final in what many believe could be one of the final major tournaments of his legendary career. Social media was flooded with congratulatory messages for Spain, with many hailing Yamal's match-winning performance and calling him the future of football. Mm. Others paid tribute to Messi, describing him as a legend, regardless of the result, while fans debated whether the 2026 final marked the end of an unforgettable World Cup journey for Argentina icon.
3: Mm. There was no mercy for Messi.
5: But at least he has done well.
3: Yes, he did well for himself. Well, that's it on CyberScope this morning, as compiled by Omololami. And let's go to what the papers are saying. Okay, we have several papers lined up right here, and let's see.
5: Yes, we'll begin with the Punch. With this headline, Spain become first nation to hold men's, women's World Cup titles simultaneously. NDLEA intercepts 1.63 million Tramadol pills in cross-border operation. And then 2027, PDP APC upload governor's candidates on INEC portal. Nigeria Ghana should seek damages from South Africa, Falano says. And then we go to Vanguard.
3: All right, then. Inflation, policy inconsistency can destabilize economic reforms. Analysts are warning. Check out details. Future-ready skills will define Nigeria's next economic leap. That's according to JMG. Check them out. That's all these details from the Vanguard newspaper today.
5: Yes, and for the Daily Trust newspaper, we have this: Spain defeat Argentina to win 2026 World Cup. And then election core members collecting 50,000 naira to alter result. This is according to Adeleke. And that is it for the Daily Trust.
3: Daily Trust. All right, let's see what the nation has. NDC Lords Obi's leadership vision at 6-5. And this other one says, work on 1 trillion naira Kaduna light rail to begin in 2 months. That's work on 1 trillion naira Kaduna light rail to begin in 2 months. Nigeria asks ECOWAS to drag South Africa before AU. Check details out. And we told you, where we brought to you Cyberscope, Badejo Okusoya pledges to lead NBA with integrity. Check out details, the Nation newspaper.
5: And for leadership, it leads with these following headlines. Women lawyers hail Badejo's emergence as NBA's second female president. Governor Bala Muhammad woos Tunisian investors for power water projects. Anglican Premier tells political leaders to put Nigerians first. And that's it for the
3: newspaper headlines.
5: Yes, leadership. And that's all for newspaper headlines.
3: All right. What is the weather going to be like today? Let's hear it.
5: As for weather report, cloudy atmosphere is envisaged over the southern region with prospects of light to moderate rains over parts of the southeast and southwest, including Bayelsa and Edo State, during the afternoon and evening hours. In the northern region, thunderstorms accompanied by moderate rains are expected over parts of Taraba, Adamawa, Kebbi, Zamfara, Bauchi, Kano, Katsina, and Kaduna States during the afternoon and evening hours. Also in the northern region, that is north central region, thunderstorms accompanied by moderate rains are anticipated in parts of Niger, Kogi, and the Federal Capital Territory during the afternoon hours.
3: And that's weather report for you for today. To end the news, here is a recap of the major stories. Spain has defeated Argentina to win second FIFA World Cup title. Vice President Kashim Shettima has arrived Sierra Leone for the 69th ECOWAS Summit. Authorities raised alarm over impending flood in 28 states. We also told you that the Nigerian Navy has recovered 76,000 liters of suspected stolen crude oil.
5: And that's the news, edited by Ibrahim Shuaibu and the production team. My colleague has been
3: Harriet Adams. Good morning.
5: I am all.

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7: 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Lectures hold Monday to Friday from 9 a.m. for 6 weeks. Prospective candidate must be degree or HND holder, school set holder with credits in 5 subjects, including English language, may be considered. Admission form can be obtained at the National Broadcast Academy, 1A Adekunle Fajiwe Ikeja, GRA Lagos. For further information, call 0805-307-8029 or 0803-394-1805. 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
8: History is calling. Lagos, are you ready? 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NDLES, stand tall. This is not noise. This is purpose.

This is Lagos State Strategic Command. This is community and law hand in hand. This is how history is made on the streets.

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0: said that you took on your wife. What do I say?
1: Swaps.
0: Hello, hello.
2: Hello.
0: Cindy.
2: Yes, sir.
0: Where are you?
2: I'm at karaoke bar.
0: Karaoke?
2: Yeah, yeah.
0: Karaoke there.
2: Oh.
3: Alright, a song is titled Currently, Kiss Daniel, Olamide, False the Bad Guy, all three. I think LK Cut is also in that song. Currently, talking about PayPal. And you know, while that song was playing, I was thinking, what exactly motivates people to work? Some people is money. But you'll be shocked to know that it's not everyone that gets motivated to work because of money.
4: Really?
3: Yeah. There are people that have other motivations to work, not just money.
4: Like
3: just find solution. There are people who are just passionate about, I just want to find a solution to this problem. I just want to help people. There are people who have that as their motivation.
4: So people that have that motivation with that is not money. Why aren't they giving out the money they earn from the work?
3: Well, who told you they're not giving it out? I want to believe that anyone who truly has something else, something aside money as motivation to work, will not pay so much attention to money.
4: Okay, yes. Since he's not paying so much attention to money, the person should give the money to someone who is paying so much attention to money.
3: Are we? Like us?
4: I was going there. Like me.
3: Okay, ask yourself the question, what's your motivation? What's that thing that drives you every Monday morning to get up? It's hard, you know, and it's after Saturday, Sunday relaxation, the rest, and you need to get up on a Monday morning and hit the road, even if the body's saying otherwise. But you have to move. What motivates you? Have you ever asked yourself that question? Have you? Maybe you should ask yourself that this morning. What motivates you? Some will tell you, well, it's not money, but it's fear of not being able
4: having
3: to
4: money.
3: Afford what I want. What is
4: it's
3: that?
4: Not money. It's just not having fear of not having,
3: having money. Someone says, my family. I mean, when I look at the family, I'm like, no, if I don't do anything, these guys will suffer. And that's my motivation. What's your motivation? Whatever it is, just find something to motivate you. Because the man, the woman who gives up is that woman or man who has lost motivation. So you're not giving up, okay? You're not giving up. 12 minutes past 8 is time check. It's AM Lagos Live on Metro 97.7 FM. Welcome back officially to Lagos. And this is the show that will keep you informed, entertained, educated from now up until 10 o'clock. My name is Ahmed Olalekan, and I have my producer here, Adeola Tosin. Adeola, what's up? You ready?
4: I'm good.
3: You ready?
4: I'm ready. Yeah.
3: You ready? She's ready. Wow. There's a lot to do this morning. A lot happened over the weekend. There's a lot still happening today. Talks are going everywhere. You know, the story about the final forfeiture of former CBN governor Godwin Emefiele. That story. You need to see what X was like over the weekend. People saying all sorts. And I took my time to read the numbers, the property that this guy acquired. Just one man. And sometimes you ask the question, why do people need this much money? Why?
4: What do you want to do with it? Or do they spend money in the afterlife? Is it possible to carry? Probably it's that you carry some of the properties you have in this life, you carry it over to the afterlife. Or does it have an effect
3: how
4: on
3: possible,
4: how the afterlife
3: how possible is that? How possible is that? So I hear people say they are trying to secure their future and the future of their children.
4: How do they even know their children's children are going to exist?
3: You know, that's the question. Sometimes when we hear stories of people accumulating wealth at all cost, at the expense of other people. Nobody's saying you shouldn't be ambitious. After all, the holy books say, go and multiply. Nobody's saying you shouldn't be. But by the time you start doing it at the expense of other people, the people around you, come on. That's heartbreaking. So that conversation dominated social media. And of course, the one from Malami also, they were saying the properties, the houses, I'm like, what is happening? Why do those things happen? Well, we'll just play around different stories in Nigeria today. And then, we'll talk. Happens 9 will bring you sports. AM Metro Sports, the sports crew will be in the studio. You didn't watch the final, did you?
4: I'm not the football person, but the only thing I was interested in was just to establish who won. And the moment I realized that Spain won, that was all.
3: You were happy.
4: I'm indifferent. So I like all the analysis I've been hearing now that some people were rooting for Argentina.
3: Mm.
4: None of my business. Oh. If it was Nigeria, okay, probably I would not be indifferent.
3: Okay, so you don't care about the Ronaldo Messi comparison. You don't care about that. Oh wow, that's no. Because I know people who do not watch football. They don't watch football at all. But when you say Ronaldo Messi, they have a say. So that's not you, huh?
4: No, not at all. I'm interested. Okay, what is this person doing? I have respect for each of them, for both of them.
3: Mm.
4: I have respect for Ronaldo. I have respect for Messi. But I can't waste my energy. I can't stress myself.
3: It's not your thing. You've said it.
4: Yes, it's not.
3: Okay. Oh, well.
4: But then, praise to people that it is their thing. I'm not criticizing you. Justice is not my thing. All of us can have it.
3: True. All right. Congratulations to the Spanish team. They won the World Cup yesterday. I really would have wanted Argentina to lift that back-to-back.
4: Are you saying it?
3: Yes.
4: Well, a lot of people... Do you know the number of people that are happy that Argentina did not win?
3: Yeah, it's just...
4: Yeah, like, the first person I'm hearing that...
3: No, I wanted Messi to get a double, you know, lift the World Cup twice back-to-back. I really wanted that. And I think one of the reasons people don't want... There's this thing about human nature that people just... I don't know. I don't know if it's bad belé. Well, they say you've won one. I hold that one. What? You want to collect again?
4: I think that's the thing.
3: That's the thing. They're like, you've taken one. You to go. I think
4: you're satisfied with what you have.
3: Yes.
4: Let another person get
3: because
4: it.
3: Because the same thing with Arsenal. You know, Arsenal won the Premiership and some people wanted Arsenal to win the Champions League and a lot more people were like,

0: 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And then between 9:45 and 10 o'clock, we'll play more songs, talk about a lot more happening across Nigeria and the world. You don't want to miss it. 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

0: All right, levels up. How are you? How do you say how are you in your language? Well, the whole world is speaking it in Spanish right now after the victory against the Argentine side yesterday. Congratulations to them. It's time to talk sports. Well, Spain has made history. I think the first country to have both the female and the male team lifting that trophy. Annabelle is in the studio to tell us more. Annabelle, good morning.
1: Good morning, Ahmed. I mean, we saw great football from Spain. I mean, and I understand why they said the best defense wins you tournament. They were fantastic. Against France, they dissected France. They killed every form of attack.
0: Yeah, I enjoyed the France-Spain game. Really, yeah.
1: And then you saw what happened yesterday. It just showed that football, sometimes you have to put your head down. I think the Argentine players were too aggressive.
0: Yeah, they've always been aggressive.
1: Against England, you know. And Spain made sure they got, in fact, from the blast of the whistle till extra time, it was all Spain.
0: Yeah.
1: So I guess it was a deserved win for them.
0: Spain. Congratulations to them. Even if I wanted Argentina to win,
1: It would have been nice, but then they have to play good football. Yeah. At least now people will rest. If they have won it now, they will say
0: that I've buried Ronaldo.
1: Ronaldo fans don't want Messi to win.
0: Exactly. All right, stay here for the full gist. 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

All right, welcome back. Welcome to KM Metro Sports. Of course, we'll go back to the World Cup in a bit. Let's start from other sports where Team Nigerian athletes to the 2026 Commonwealth Games in Glasgow will earn $200 daily allowance and pocket up to $8,000 in total rewards for winning gold medal, according to the National Sports Commission, NSC. And the athletes got 500,000 naira each in travel support under a new welfare and incentive package by the NSC, which represents a significant improvement in the financial support and rewards available to Team Nigeria athletes and officials. Under the enhanced medal reward structure, gold medalists will receive an instant cash reward of $3,000, while silver and bronze medalists will receive $2,000 and $1,000 respectively. Coaches will receive corresponding rewards. In addition to the instant cash reward, medal winning athletes will receive separate performance bonuses paid directly into their bank accounts. Gold medalists will receive $5,000, silver medalists $3,000, and bronze medalists $2,000. This is a lot of money, so guys, go out there and shine. For a Nigerian athlete who win gold could therefore receive up to $8,000 in direct reward from the federal government. Athletes will also receive $200 per day during the competition, like we mentioned, while the coaches will receive $250 per day. And the new rate represents an increase from $150 to $200 paid during the Birmingham 2022 Commonwealth Games. The commission had earlier approved 250,000 naira for every athlete and official to cover transportation to the national camp in Abuja. A statement by the NSC Director of Information and Public Relations, Dr. Kehinde Ajayi, said an additional 250,000 naira was approved for each athlete and official to facilitate the early booking of return flights to their respective destinations after the games. Now, according to her, local camping allowances have also been increased from the previous 1,000 to 2,000 daily range to 5,000 naira for athletes and 7,500 naira for officials. During the overseas training camp, athletes received $150 per day, while coaches received $200 per day. The NSC said payments have largely been completed, with only a few outstanding cases linked to banking issues being resolved through the relevant national sports federations. This is commendable. I hope that, as they promise, the promises will be kept. So let our athletes just focus on the sports and win us medals at the Commonwealth Games. And of course, moving to fencing, the Commonwealth Fencing Federation, CFF, has confirmed that Nigeria, Australia and 18 other countries have successfully met the registration deadline for the 2026 Commonwealth Fencing Championship scheduled to hold in Lagos from August 9 to 14. From the list of confirmed countries, India will field the largest contingent with 67 fencers set to compete across the veteran under 23 para and senior categories in EP, foil and sabre. Other participating nations include Bangladesh, Botswana, Cyprus, England, Ghana, Guinea, Jamaica and Kenya. We also have Mauritius, Namibia, Northern Ireland, Pakistan, Singapore, South Africa, the Gambia, Togo and Wales. CFF President Dufour Marie France highlighted the significance of the event, noting that it marks the return of the championship to Africa after a decade. He noted that the Lagos edition has all the hallmarks of being transformational, and for the first time, under 23 individual events will be incorporated into the well-established senior and veteran championships, creating additional opportunities for young fencers to experience international level competition and aim for the podium. The president of the Nigerian Fencing Federation, Adenka Samuel, described the tournament as historic, adding that the championship will not only showcase athletics excellence, but also foster unity, sportsmanship, and cultural exchange among nations. We'll move from that to archery, where Team Nigeria will arrive in Oran, Algeria. They actually arrived yesterday ahead of the 15th African Archery Championship, holding in the city from tomorrow to Sunday this week, fielding an 18 athlete delegation across six divisions in what the Nigerian Archery Federation describes as the country's largest and most balanced team at the Continental Championship to date. And the delegation competing in the compound, recurve and bare bow categories for both men and women is led by NAFED President Mohammed Abdullahi, alongside the Federation's Vice President Augustine Chigbolu and Coach Aliyu Garga. The team includes Aliyu Abubakar, Ogenovo Ujuwudere, Sheung Onyeleke, there's Damilola Shola Demi in the men's compound category, and then we have Kachalom
Eyeniyi and Arike Evans in the women's compound event, as well as Toby Bello, Tosin Junad, and Francis Oku in the men's recurve division, while Dara Banjo will represent Nigeria in the women's recurve event. The Bembo categories will see Abdul Obasa, Abdul Basit Sani, Arolugun Joseph, and Abubakar Usman compete for the men, while Faith Adekobe, Aminat Adin, Adeyemi Mandu Etedong, and Precious Faniamu will fly the flag for the women. Nigeria going to the championship with genuine medal ambitions, having previously won medals at the African Championship in Pretoria in 2022 and Nebo, Tunisia in 2023, before claiming gold in the African Championship in Abidjan and the African First Run Archery Tournament also in Abidjan, both in 2025. NAFED Director of Marketing Emmanuel Oyeneke called on Corporate Nigeria to back the team, noting that significant cost involved in fielding a national delegation at continental level. So a lot really was put into this. And then the championship we hear will be opening with official practice and equipment inspection tomorrow, followed by the qualification round on July 22, individual elimination on July 23, and team and mixed elimination on July 24, before the final and award ceremonies close out the event. We'll move from that to, of course, tennis, where Stefanos Tsitsipas won his first ATP title in 16 months after defeating Rafael Collignon in the Swiss Open final. The former world number 3 and 2-time Grand Slam finalist overcame the Belgian 6-4, 6-7, 6-3 to claim the 13th ATP title of his career. Tsitsipas' last title was in Dubai Open in March 2025, where he beat Felix Auger-Aliassime in straight sets. He said, "I would like to start by mentioning how amazing the final was. He will now be climbing from 85 to 55 in an updated world rankings today. It's been a long time, so it does mean a lot to me." That's what he said. Let's start round of the segment with Formula One, where Mercedes' Kimi Antonelli re-established the comfortable championship lead that had been eroded in the past three races with victory in the Belgian Grand Prix, while teammate George Russell crashed out. The Italian fought back from losing position during a virtual safety car period to catch and pass Ferrari's Charles Leclerc for his sixth win in 10 races this season. Russell, meanwhile, was taken out in a collision with Ferrari's Lewis Hamilton on the opening lap and has dropped to third place. And in the standings, 50 points behind Antonelli. Hamilton was re-promoted to second place in the championship, 5 points ahead of Russell with a fourth place finish. Red Bull's Max Verstappen took the final podium place, which was third. For Hamilton, I mentioned earlier, it was fourth. Oscar Piastri came fifth. Isaac Hadjar was sixth. And then Lando Norris took seventh. Gabriel Bortoleto, Arvid Lindblad, and Franco Colapinto took ninth, and 10th position. What next coming up? It's the Hungarian Grand Prix. That's at the Hungaroring next weekend. The final race before the Formula One's 4-week summer break. We'll take a breather. I'll be back. It is still AM Metro Sports. We'll be heading to football in a bit.

Alright, welcome back. It is still AM Metro Sports on Metro 97.7 FM. And yes, Spain deservedly won a desperately disappointing World Cup final as Ferran Torres' extra time strike finally broke the resistance of 10-man Argentina. And the European title holders had created the best opportunities against the defending world champions, who mainly resorted to spoiling tactics and had Enzo Fernandez sent off just before the game went into extra time. Torres was the hero for Spain when he collected substitute Nico Williams' header to beat Argentina goalkeeper Emiliano Martinez with a powerful shot from close range after 106 minutes. And the game failed to live up to expectations as it descended into a war of attrition. While away from the action, this was the World Cup where razzmatazz and superstars came to the showpiece. President Donald Trump flew in to New Jersey in one of a fleet of helicopters before kickoff, while Shakira, Madonna and Justin Bieber performed in the first walk of halftime show, stretching the interval out to 27 minutes. Well, I don't know what to say. I enjoyed the music, but I felt it was just too long. We normally have 15 minutes break before the players come into the pitch. Well, I don't know. It's just the Americans' way of, you know, razzmatazz and whatnot. But again, it was good to see Burna Boy on display. All right, going to the award. After the game, Rodri cemented his status as one of the greatest midfielders to play the game as he collected the award for the player of the tournament. Big ups to him on that one. And with 7 clean sheets and only 1 goal conceded across the whole tournament, Spain's goalkeeper Unai Simon picked up the Golden Glove Award. Pau Kubasi won the Young Player of the Tournament at 19. What a brilliant moment for him. And then, of course, the Golden Boots went to Kylian Mbappe, who scored a brace in their 4-6 loss to England. So he had 10 goals, 2 ahead of Lionel Messi, who had 8. The Netherlands were the winners of the FIFA Fair Play Award. That was how it went down. And then for the match, nobody wanted to play. It became the match nobody wanted to end. 10-goal thriller in the bronze medal match. What a game it was. I stopped watching in the first half because I felt like, what is wrong with France? 3 goals in less than 45, they have, in fact, 4 goals in 45 minutes. What is going on? And then they came back in the second half, gave England another 3. I don't know, it was a goal spree on the day. But I was happy for Bukayo Saka, who became just the second player, England player to score a hat-trick in the World Cup knockout after Sir Geoff Hurst in the 1966 final. The only other player to score a treble versus France in the competition was Pele in 1958, which means that England achieved their highest men's World Cup finish since winning the tournament in 1966 and their best ever result on foreign soil. So that game ended 4-6 in favor of the English side. Well, what can I say? That's how it ended. What a goal spree on the night. That was on Saturday, by the way. And they're talking about Argentina manager Lionel Scaloni. He left his post-match news conference in tears when talking about his future after Sunday's World Cup final defeat by Spain. So he said he'll be talking to the president and he has no idea what he would like to do because his contract would be expiring in December, but then he was overcome with emotions. I saw Messi crying too. I know the feeling. It's really painful. It would have been nice to have him win back-to-back World Cup before he bows out. But that's the story of football. Let's round off with some local stories for you. Only 6 players of cup holders Nigeria were still being expected at the team's camp in Casablanca on Sunday night following the arrival of more players at the Hotel Marriott as 15 players trained at the La Noria club in the evening. That's talking about the Super Falcons now. Alimatu Ayinde and John Imewa flew into Casablanca to join the team drilled by coach Justin Madugo and his assistants, while Pachuca Tukas of Mexico duo Osinachi Ohale and forward Chimwendu Ihezuo were airborne to the North African Kingdom. Now, the final phase preparations have hit fever pitch with 19 of the 25 players in camp ahead of the team's opening match of the competition against Malawi on Tuesday, July 28. We're counting down this Saturday. The Women's Africa Cup of Nations will hit the stage. A lot to look forward to from there. And for the Flying Eagles are under 20 boys. They will kick off their WAFU B title defense against the Black Satellite of Ghana on July 27 at the prestigious Lycée Scientifique de Yamoussoukro in Cote d'Ivoire. A lot is riding on this one as well. The match will be a repeat of the 2024 final in Lomé, which the Flying Eagles defeated the Satellite by 2-1. So we wish our boys all the best as they go into this one. That's a wrap on the show this morning on AM Metro Sports. In the afternoon, we'll be back with more from the World Cup as it winded off yesterday. My name is Annabelle Okwere. 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

0: Alright, Davido singing that song lately. Mekai no Jamiawa. That's the prayer of every hustler, every man, every woman in Nigeria, in Lagos, every day. If you haven't said that prayer this morning, hey, say it right now. Say it right now. God, no let me Jamiawa. There's a way to say it in Yoruba.
1: Akoba Adaba.
0: No, is that Yoruba? That's not Yoruba now.
1: Yes, na Akoba Adaba. We used to pray that kind of prayer.
0: Is that a Hausa?
1: No, it's, you know that there are words in different languages that you adopted from.
0: Yeah,
1: so, but that's prayer that we pray that it's actually
0: Akoba Adaba.
1: Yeah, Akoba Adaba Olorun Majari.
0: But that's not even the one I'm thinking of. There's this one, Tinko Mo Wanko Ti Maje.
1: Before you land, I already told you that it's not my strong point.
0: Her name is Adeola Tosin. Okay.
1: His name is Abed Olaleko. Both of us are in the same boat.
0: If it has in one got a maje, king got to maje, wamariwa. That's how he said, right?
1: What are you feeling like?
0: You know,
1: you are living up to your.
0: You know now.
1: I mean, your Olaleko.
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0: All right, check your time. It's 1 minute past nine. A very good morning to you if you're just joining us. Well, you've missed a bit. It's AM Lagos Live on Metro 97.7 FM. From now till half past nine, we'll be making a point. Make a Point is a segment on AM Lagos Live on The Breakfast Show where we beam the spotlight on a particular topic and we have a robust conversation about it. And after that, we'll open the phone lines and let you weigh in on the conversation. Well, it's time to do that again this morning. My name is Ahmed Olaliko and my producer is here, Adeola Tosin. Adeola, good morning.
1: Good morning.
0: All right, so this morning, what exactly are we looking at? Well, before you try to be a part of the show, you should understand what you're doing. Your contribution, don't see it like I'm just talking on radio, no. You're actually contributing. We've had conversations here that give birth to certain results, you know. So don't feel like, it's just another opportunity to just talk and vent. No. You know, see that you're contributing to national conversations. All right, this morning we're looking at this topical issue. The Nigerian Senate has passed the Federal Road Safety Corps FRSC Amendment Bill 2026. Well, the bill proposes a 50,000 naira fine for anyone convicted of hawking, trading, or preaching inside commercial vehicles. The justification given by the lawmakers is that these activities somehow distract drivers and commuters and could contribute to road crashes. Now, that's the argument. The bill also increases penalty for several traffic offenses. Driving under the influence, you have to pay 100,000 naira and up to 2 years imprisonment or both. Disobeying traffic lights and road signs, the fine is 100,000 naira. So the light says stop and you move 100,000 naira according to this new proposal. Refusing to cooperate with FRSC breath test, 50,000 naira fine or 6 month imprisonment or both. Now, these are the amendments. It's also important to note that it is not yet law. I mean, we've seen all sorts on social media. It's not a law yet. It's still a bill. The bill still requires President Bola Tinubu's assent before it can become enforceable. So right now, it has passed reading. It's just waiting for the president to assent the bill. All right. And this morning, we want to have a conversation on that. It's a number of questions we're asking, actually. Take a look at the ban. What are your thoughts? Do you believe preaching or hawking inside commercial buses is genuinely a safety risk? Or is this proposal solving the wrong problem? That's one of the questions we're asking. And the second question is, with unemployment and poverty affecting millions of Nigerians, do you think the government should be banning bus hawking? Or should it first provide better economic opportunities? Ultimately, the question is, should Nigeria ban preaching and hawking inside commercial buses in the interest of public safety? Or does this proposal go far, too far, by restricting personal freedom and hurting ordinary Nigerians trying to make a living? These are the questions we're asking this morning. But before we open the phone lines, let's look at what people who are in support and against are saying. Well, supporters say that buses are meant to transport people safely, not to become marketplaces or pulpits. You know, that's the argument, especially for the people who made a proposition for the bill. Well, they argue that constant movement inside buses, loud preaching and selling products distracts drivers, inconveniences other passengers, and could increase the risk of accidents. And that's the reason that we have to stop hawking, stop preaching in private commercial buses. But critics see this differently. They argue that for thousands of Nigerians, bus preaching is an expression of religious freedom, while hawking is a means of survival in an economy where unemployment and poverty remain major challenges. Well, some legal experts have also questioned whether such a restriction could conflict with constitutional rights to freedom of expression and freedom of religion. You know, that's a major constitutional right in the Nigerian constitution. Does it restrict it in any way? And based on these supporters and critics, we're asking these questions on the show this morning. Should Nigeria ban preaching and hawking inside commercial buses in the interest of public safety? Or does this proposal go too far for restricting personal freedom and hurting ordinary Nigerians trying to make a living hawking in commercial buses? The number to call is 0700-7000-977. 0700-7000-977. That's the number to call. Call us, tell us your name, where you're calling from, and make your point in 60 seconds. Hello, good morning. Hello, good morning. Hello. 0700-7000-977. That's the number to call. 0700-7000-977. Call us up, tell us your name, and where you calling from. Adeola Tosin, what an interesting bill before us this morning on the show.
1: Yes, very, very interesting because of what is, because there are some things that I still don't understand how the hawking and the preaching in the bus, how it's affecting distraction. Because from what I saw, one of the major cause, like the major cause for about 50% of the accidents we have on our roads is actually speeding, is over speeding. So, and even in terms of the distraction that they said that, okay, because to avoid distraction, the distraction that causes accidents, I don't think it has to be conversation. Mm. Most times the distraction has to be phone use and also probably eating while driving or maybe tiredness. So how does the selling and the hawking, how, I still have not been able to, I still don't understand. For me, I still don't understand how the hawking, the preaching affects.
0: All right, let's take the calls we have now. Hello, good morning.
2: Yeah, good morning.
0: Yes, good morning to you. What's your name? Where are you calling from?
2: From Satellite Town, Mr. Francis.
0: Mr. Francis from Satellite Town, welcome to the show. Go ahead.
2: Just wonder how I think I've got to it. And we are trying to set up our attention. They want to slam this country. It's too rich. They want to go into the war. It's a big crime. And I'm not just saying, you should go into the one of the it's a commandment. For people who walk inside the bus, they've had, many of them, they've had it for 5 months. I'm going to make you the rest of them, yes? You have to give them a security for the country. Give them a walk. A lot of them is their breadwinner of the family. Not their hockey on the floor. It is this APC government. I don't understand. I don't understand APC government at all. Tell me now, I pick up my Bible to preach. Something like what they said, they don't want people to preach and not to preach. Some of why it, now, that one is a crime. Now, to walk in that one is a crime. Why people, why we are the security problem, we are facing security problem on East, South, West, North, not East. We are not facing our answer the problem in how to hawk the capital. Now back our attention.
0: All right, Francis.
2: The medical PC government, we want to forget what is for them. We are going to cook for the same thing for them.
0: Okay, Francis, thank you very much for sharing your thoughts this morning. But Francis mentioned something, and I think it's also important we talk about this. I said Islamized the nation. So the preaching, they didn't say just Christian,
1: yes.
0: Christian or church preaching, you know. I mean, I've been in a Mulwe. I remember not very recently, but I remember way back. We used to have some imams preach, yeah, in the Mulwe. Yes, so it's not restricted to Christians alone. All right, let's see who's on the line. Hello, good morning. Hello, good morning. All right, we lost that one. Let's try the next one. Hello, good morning.
3: Hello, good morning. Okay, I greet you.
0: Good morning to you. What's your name?
3: I greet
0: myself. It's Kobuko, Professor Fumata. All right, Kobuko, good morning.
3: And I want to disobey me all. Nigeria senators are diverse women manipulators. Hawkers and preaching in the bus, no consider. We are not complaining. Let me tell you. Okay, because of 33 kVA, give us light to watch ball. That's why they are talking about traffic. Which traffic? Which Nigerian light 33 kVA? We are saying to do the traffic. Let female the possibility to return it. Let female the possibility to build factories so that they can reduce the whole cost. Okay, I'm talking to you now. 5 minutes, I'm going to stop making it the boss. In conclusion, the one that I'm waiting for female is if they try to say they want to ban social media. That time, we will start and finish. Thank you very much. I'm waiting for them.
0: Okay.
3: Manipulators.
0: All right, Kaboko, that's your message. Thank you very much for sharing with us. 11 minutes past 9 is time check. You can call us 0700-7000-977. Hello, good morning. Hello, good morning. 0700-7000-977 is the number to call. 0700-7000-977. Call us up and share your thoughts in 60 seconds. Do you believe preaching or hawking inside commercial buses is genuinely a safety risk? Is this proposal solving the wrong problem? Because proponents of the proposal say when people hawk in the buses, commercial buses, preaching commercial buses, they cause distractions. Do you believe so? Should Nigeria ban preaching and hawking inside commercial buses in the interest of public safety? Or does this proposal go far, too far, restricting the freedom of expression of the ordinary Nigerian? What are your thoughts? Hello, good morning. Hello, good morning. Okay, 0700-7000-977. 0700-7000-977. Adela, are we missing some other facts there? Okay, let's take this call. Hello, good morning.
4: Good morning, sir.
0: Yeah, good morning to you. What's your name? Where are you calling from?
4: My name is Mr. Melford. Hello from Yonsash.
0: All right, Mr. Melford.
4: Yes, sir. Yes,
0: all
4: sir,
0: right,
4: sir.
0: Go ahead. What are your thoughts?
4: Banning of fishing and hawking the illegal. Is that what the people said that they're starting to ask you to do? Why don't you want to put unless you fill up the country? Is that what they put them for? Is that this is what they pretend to go and banning fish and lots of fish and people left there. How many of them? Also, that means all the what they have for the win and because they are hawking the remote our fish in the money. That they have nothing after the all over. That is what it is.
0: Okay, in other words, you're against it, right? You do not support it.
4: Yes, I will. This is why.
0: Okay. All right, Melford, thank you very much for sharing your thoughts with us. I'm in support. This is the reason I'm in support. I am not in support. This is the reason I am not in support. I would love your conversations to go that way. 14 minutes past 9 is time check. Hello, good morning.
5: Hello, good morning.
0: Good morning to you. Welcome to the show.
5: My name is Peter Osifo. I'm calling from Abuja.
0: All right, Peter Osifo, glad to have you join us this morning.
5: Thank you very much.
0: All right, go ahead, Peter.
5: I've listened to the introductory part of this your statement, which you're analyzing now. And the position given by your colleague in the studio, Media BBC, I think is very perfect. She summarized the whole thing. I'm not sure the president will assent to this deal because I think the National Assembly members, especially the Senate, they are trying to measure on the minor and minor on the major. For the FRCN matter,
0: FRSC.
5: I think FRC. There is a federal safety corps, FRST, to be precise.
0: Yeah.
5: I think it is in their act that drivers will obey the rules and regulations and, of course, concerning driving. And this includes also overspeeding, taking drugs and distracting themselves one way or the other and not obeying the traffic laws. But that's the reason why the National Assembly should go into it. It's already in the FROSC Act. Then, for the nuisance of the thing, that is the hawking for trading in the buses, and of course, especially the preaching. I think that is where we missed it all. You understand? Because we are talking about microeconomy. You understand? You find that many of these hawkers or traders see the moving vehicles at their shops. They don't have shops, and they cannot even stay in a particular place, like by the roadside or in any market, because they don't have enough money to rent such. So, and we are talking of, you know, encouraging the microeconomy to grow. So that should not be the point. And there's no survey to show that preaching in the bus has caused accidents, more than anything. If we are talking about that, then the morning criers, early morning criers in the town, you know, should be banned. Then the megaphones used by mosques, you know, to cause nuisance early in the morning and even during the day and evening, to also be banned. So these are the things we have to look into. So I should not look at if the government is trying to Islamize this country or punish one particular sect. Mm. You understand, maybe
0: Christians. Okay.
5: So I believe that bill is unnecessary, and the president has a lot of things to do instead of trying giving attention to that bill.
0: Right.
5: So I think the National Assembly should look into other things, not to distract our people. Thank you, and God bless Nigeria.
0: All right. Thank you very much, Peter Osi, for sharing your thoughts with us. Just some clarification. The bill is an amended bill, so it's not totally new. Just some amendments to the FRC, I wanted to use this word, Federal Road

0: will sell along the road. Hello, good morning.
1: 30 seconds, sir. It's
0: Kobuko
1: back, sir. 30 seconds.
0: All right, 30 seconds, Kobuko. Let's go.
1: Tomorrow night, you go, yes, they don't pass it to say, make an arrestation. We are going to retake this place. It is not what I'm saying. What Nigeria is expecting now, at least, make them ban President Nambi on one side. Make it face in case. Make them ban Omai. And make them do something about insecurity. No, this one, what they are doing. Very soon, I will start working at in Lake BRT. They make the company. Yes, make the company. Show me like this. With the Vraka. No, they need to set up with the Vraka. I'm going to start working at Lake. Thank you very much.
0: Okay. Kobuko man, thank you for sharing your thoughts. 19 minutes past 9 is time check. It's still Make a Point on Metro 97.7 FM. Hello, good morning. Hello. Hello, good morning. All right, we lost that call. You can call 0700-7000-977. Hello, good morning.
2: Yes, hello. That is your call, sir, again, as Kobuko said. Do you remember, last week, all people selling along the road? Lagos Task Force came on that bridge in Aba, Abuja, and want them to seize their market and bought their market. Are you away? Are you away? They came and want them, poor women who borrow money from laptop, from bank. They came and want them away. They should not sell along the road. If this is the APC government we are going through, is that the type of content the democracy I and you requested for? Now, to Hawking support now is problem. To push that boss is a problem. Any money, you get Allah Kubau everywhere along the street. Why are they not doing anything about it?
0: So, we need to get this clear. Can you hear me? We need to get this clear. It's not. They didn't say it has nothing to do with Christianity. Yes, even if a lot of people would just associate it with Christianity. Some Muslims preach in buses too. I give my personal experience. I've voted a bus where a Muslim stood up and was preaching Islam. So let's as much as possible not try to tie it to just a particular religion. Hello, good morning.
3: Hello, good morning, welcome. This is Peter calling back just for 2 seconds. Yes, I'm not a lot of coins since you have recruited me. I did not say that they are banning people selling by the roadside.
0: Okay.
3: What I'm only trying to say is that, you know, many of these hawkers or traders in the bus do this because they don't have shops.
0: Okay.
3: You understand?
0: Okay.
3: And not only that, they cannot sell by the roadside.
0: Okay.
3: You understand?
0: Okay.
3: Because they may not have the person, you know, by local government to sell by the roadside. Moreover, selling by the roadside is even wrong. So I'm not saying that why should they ban those people selling by the roadside. I'm only saying that those people who are trading in the buses or hawking in the buses don't have opportunity to trade in the marketplaces or even by the roadside.
0: Okay.
3: Are you getting me?
0: Right, thank
3: so
0: you.
3: I still stand by the point, by my own point, that they should allow them to trade or hawk. Since this has not been empirically proven that hawking or trading in the buses have caused accidents. No survey to show that, no empirical data to show that. Are you hearing me? And that even it has not caused nuisance, attacks, and concerns. The only thing is that when you buy any product in the bus, when you eat it, you disclose probably the wrapper or the bottle in a very nice way. Maybe in a dustbin or something like that, just take out from the window. And moreover, you get first advert in the buses on how to use our drugs and things like that. And I believe things that are being traded in the buses or hot in the buses are approved by NABDAT.
0: Okay.
3: Though some of them are not approved, and it is indeed in the course of this that we made work that cannot approve them. Now that we also advertise and inform us better. So that is it.
0: All right. Thank you. Thank you very much, Peter, for setting it straight. Thank you for that clarification. 23 minutes past 9 is time check. We have just 5 minutes left on the show. You can call 0700-7000-977. That's the number to call to be a part of the show. 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Hello, good morning.

0: Hello, good morning. All right, well, what's that call? 0700-7000-977 is the number to call. It's the Federal Road Safety Corps Amendment Bill 2026. And the bill proposes a 50,000 naira fine for anyone convicted of hawking, trading, or preaching inside a commercial vehicle. And the justification given by lawmakers is that these activities distract drivers and commuters and could contribute to road crashes. The bill also increases penalties for several traffic offenses, driving under the influence of alcohol, 100,000 naira fine, and up to 2 years imprisonment or both. Disobeying traffic lights and road signs, 100,000 naira fine, and a couple of other fines attached to that bill. Hello, good morning. Hello. Hello. All right, we lost that call. And this morning we're asking the question, going by arguments and criticisms against this proposition, what do you think? Share your thoughts with us in 60 seconds. Should Nigeria ban preaching and hawking inside commercial buses in the interest of public safety? Or does this proposal go too far by restricting personal freedom and hurting ordinary Nigerians trying to make a living? You need to turn down the volume in your radio set when you call us. Hello, good morning.
1: Good morning. How are you, sir?
0: Very fine, thank you. What's your name?
1: My name is Yakubu Abiodun.
0: All right, Yakubu, thanks for calling us.
1: Yes. Yeah, I'm against it anyway. I think the first thing they should do is they should ban every vehicle with radio. Because to stop people pushing in the car physically, but what about those that have the radio and push? You know, put the kind of drive and the pushing is on. You understand?
0: Okay.
1: So there are things that you can work on, not pushing in the vehicle or hawking the vehicle.
0: Okay.
1: If you're talking about hawking the vehicle, what about those? No, they should first and foremost address the issue of selling alcohol at the what is it called? Motor park.
0: Parks, yeah.
1: Because all these people, they get the alcohol from the motor park, get drunk, and other things like that. I think our government should focus a better thing that will benefit the Nigerians, not something that are not all that necessary.
0: Okay.
1: Bless you, sir.
0: All right, thank you very much, Yakubu, for sharing that thought with us. Okay, he said, I think you shared a similar view. He said, if they need to stop that, that means they need to ban vehicles with radio.
2: Yes, they have to. Yes, that means driving while listening to music, while listening to radio is distracting because you are listening to something that can distract you.
0: Okay, that's some very very weird thoughts there. Hello, good morning. Well, thanks for sharing your thoughts with us. 26 minutes past 9 is time check. Let's take two more calls and that will be it. Hello, good morning.
3: Hello, good morning, sir.
0: Yeah, good morning to you. What's your name? Where are you calling from?
3: My name is Pastor Victor Ogumu. I'm calling from Ojoko.
0: All right, Pastor Victor, go ahead with your thoughts. 60 seconds, please.
3: Yeah, if you come to this area, the people causing nuisance, police, Abdul, and there's too much potholes in this area that government move up fix. And now they are imposing all this fine to drivers. And if you see the road in this side, government is supposed to apologize to drivers. All the drivers here, they turn to mechanics. Yesterday I saw another road, people, they were falling inside the water. You see Okada, they're searching for Okada inside the water. In a community where there's a local government, in a community where there's a major market like Alaba International, more than 10, 15 years, the road is being that way, and government abandoned it. That means this law they are imposing to the drivers is going to help the metro police and the police to enrich themselves. If you come to this Agbara Road, you see the BIOs, how people transferring money to them because of fine. That money is not going to the state account. So this is what they are doing is totally wrong. They don't fix the road, and they are imposing fine to the driver, to the motorist. It's not fair at all. Before they can impose any law, they must make the road perfect for the drivers to enjoy while they are paying the bill they will be enjoying.
0: Hello? We lost the call. I think you moved the conversation to another point. It's not like the drivers will pay any fine. It's Nigerians. If the bill, the president finally assents the bill and it becomes law, it's not the driver that will pay the fine. If you're found guilty of hawking, you as a Nigerian will pay the fine. You're found guilty of preaching, you in a commercial vehicle, you as a Nigerian will pay the fine. So it has nothing really to do with the drivers. Well, we have to go. Dear Lakos, any parting words before we go?
2: Well, it's still a bill. It hasn't been passed. So probably if we all share our opinions, probably the world will consider it. But then, for now, I guess people should learn how to consider the driver and not distract. Okay. I hope the bill is just not going to extend to listening to radio or driving.
0: Okay. All right. In the words of one of our callers, Mr. Peter Olsifo, he said that he doesn't think the president will put a signature on this bill. So, thank you so much for being a part of Make a Point this morning on Metro 97.7 FM. Tomorrow morning, there will be another edition from 9 o'clock up until 9:30. It's 9:30 now. We have to join Nosa Aituame on Aviation Runway. 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
4: 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I'm your captain, Nosa Aituame. Fasten your seatbelts as we climb to cruising altitude with the latest from Nigeria's aviation, travel and tourism industry. On today's flight, the NCAA moves to tighten economic regulation to curb monopoly abuse and protect airlines and passengers. The authority and the NSIB strengthen support for families affected by air accidents, and industry leaders prepare for AeroWest 2026, a conference aimed at unlocking aviation and tourism growth across West and Central Africa. We'll be right back after this message from our supportive partner, Sabre, a global leader shaping the future of air travel and logistics.
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0: this neighbor. We are favored, and we're ready to build a great future together.
1: Now, our aviation briefing. Nigeria's aviation safety net is being strengthened as the NCAA and the Nigerian Safety Investigation Bureau, NSIB, deepen collaboration on support for families affected by air accidents. Both agencies have agreed to establish a joint family assistance working group and a dedicated task force to drive a national aviation disaster victims family assistance program. Meanwhile, the Director General of Civil Aviation, Captain Chris Najomo, says the authority will intensify economic regulation to prevent monopoly abuse, promote fair competition, and protect airlines, investors, and passengers. Speaking at the Airport Business Summit in Lagos, he stressed that while aviation infrastructure requires huge investment, operators must deliver fair pricing, transparent charges, and quality service.
2: Natural monopolies are necessary in aviation, but require effective regulation to prevent abuse of market power. What is natural monopoly? It's a market where one provider can effectively supply services at lower costs than multiple competing firms. I'll give you an example. Airline A, B, C, D, all flying to a particular seat. Airline A goes for 150,000, airline B goes for 100,000, airline C 150, airline D. Everybody will go for airline B that is charging 100,000. So, and because initially airline A, that was the only one around, was charging 150, had the monopoly. But now, we have so many airlines, so that monopoly has been broken. But we are here to mitigate this thing about monopolies, because the aviation value chain, it's all about government, regulators, airports, ANSP, and ground handling and airlines. Let me start with government. Government sets policy direction, enabling environment, and national priorities for aviation growth. However, the regulators establish and enforces rules, ensures safety, security, economic regulation, and consumer protection. While the airports provide critical infrastructure and facilities for aircraft operations and passenger services. What are we experiencing now? We are experiencing what is happening at the Murtala Mohammed Airport. Great infrastructure is going on, great rehabilitation is going on. ANSP, this provides air navigation services that ensure safe and efficient and seamless movement in the skies. They are the ones that provide the navigation, the air traffic controllers, the aeronautical system. This must be covered and seamless movement in the skies.
1: Looking ahead, attention is shifting to Aero West 2026, a major aviation and tourism conference scheduled for September this year. Chief Executive Officer of Jet Afrique, Mr. Theodore Chikelu, says the forum will bring together industry leaders to chart practical solutions for stronger regional connectivity, sustainable airline operations, and closer collaboration between aviation, tourism, and trade across West and Central Africa.
3: And the intention is as clear as it is precise, which is to highlight the issues that have beset sub-Saharan African aviation over the years. There are consistent issues in terms of airline setup, in terms of airline operations, in terms of how airlines suddenly shut down. And one would want to know why this is consistent over the past 50, 40, 30 years. Airlines start up and in 10 years they are gone. Some don't get up to 3 or 4 years. Aircraft operating certificates are withdrawn and so on and so forth. If you look at the airport, you use MM International, for instance, or even Luka, you see over 30 to 40 aircraft parked. Some of them were parked basically because of issues in terms of implementation. I work for some of the airlines that the airlines are parked there. Those aircraft, I don't know whether they were bought outright. I don't know what arrangements were made, but there's no reason why they should be parked and rotting away in that kind of environment. And then when you look at the statistics in terms of figures of activity in aviation, look at passengers, look at the population in not just Nigeria, but sub-Saharan Africa. There are a lot of, in excess of 500 million people. How many of them travel? You look at cargo. Most of the cargo is inbound. How much do we send out? How much do we make in terms of cargo? You look at tourism. Those figures are very easy to see even on. So we're looking at lack of cohesion in terms of connectivity. So I once had that experience going to Rwanda. I had to go through Ethiopia. So you will find that

0: the cost of a ticket to visit a neighboring African country is far more expensive than somebody going to Europe. Now, just as disturbing is the issues about costs, because if you are not looking at the direct operating costs of an airline, you have already lost before you started. That is to say, insurance premiums for airlines in sub-Saharan Africa are somewhat much more difficult than for other environments. Then you look at the regulatory authorities. Why is it that low-cost airlines are not very active in our aviation space? It is because we do not favor many of our secondary airports. So the concept of low cost or ultra low cost may not necessarily be beneficial to the operator. So there are so many issues that need to be discussed.
1: We have reached our destination for today. Thank you for choosing the runway. Join us again on Wednesday for more news, updates, and expert insights from the world of aviation, travel, and tourism. I'm Nusa Aituame. Have a smooth flight through the rest of your day.
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7: 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Total Rockstar, yeah. Let's get it. Yeah.

0: Radisson says nobody knows tomorrow. Nobody knows tomorrow. The fact that you're the top today does not mean no one else is going to get that, all right? Yeah, the world is just a funny place. She said something in... Yemi Alade said something in that song. She said, tomorrow you might be richer than Dangote.
1: Amen.
0: Now, talking about Dangote, I don't know. What's up with this whole thing that marketers will have to buy fuel with dollars and the marketers are skeptical. Should we buy? Should we not buy? I was surprised. On Saturday on my way home, I said, okay, I'll get fuel. My fuel was low. I passed the first filling station. They said no fuel. No fuel. Clearly, I went to the next one.
1: No fuel.
0: The next one. I had to go buy from, you know, those kind of fuel stations where, you know,
1: we don't go on a good day.
0: We don't go there because we know it's either their meter is faulty or there's always something wrong with those. That's the only station selling fuel on the entire stretch of Ikorodu Road. Mm. On the entire stretch, and I was like, wow, what's happening? You know, it's interesting to know that the government is waiting. The government will do something about it. Please make this, it's already expensive enough. I mean, we're buying fuel for I bought 118 naira that day. I can't want to buy for 118 naira and still not see the fuel available to buy. Government, please, this one you guys need to do something sharp. Okay, we're gradually coasting home this morning on the show, AM Lagos Live, but we can't leave without talking about this thing. There's this thing about some Nigerian students who excelled exceptionally well, like they came out number one in the world.
1: Yeah, and that's in the IGSC, why is it that IGSCE exam?
0: Yeah.
1: But IGSE exam, why am I confused?
0: Why? Is it because you didn't write it? Is it because of
1: that? I mean, I'll pass. So, this student came best, and this is an international exam which allows students for people that want to study outside the country.
0: Yeah.
1: So, it gives them room to be able to gain admission in countries. So, we have about 16 students who emerged the world best, not just Nigeria or Africa, world best. Yeah. June 2025 and November 2025. Hmm. So we had 16 of them that came from Nigeria. But the amazing thing is that two of the people who got the best in English and mathematics said the exam, according to the interview, I think one of them said she's currently writing the WAEC exam.
0: The just concluded WAEC.
1: Yes.
0: Yeah.
1: And she said the WAEC exam is difficult. Hmm. It's more difficult than that exam.
0: Hmm. But that's, I don't know why it happens that way. There's this system in Nigeria. I don't know if it's a mindset. We just love to make things difficult. We feel that the more difficult it is, the harder or the more hurdles people need to go through to get it, the more valuable it should be. Should it really be that way?
1: Maybe the philosophy of the people that wrote our curriculum is the fact that, you know, I remember age long, is it? I think maybe I even read that in Babs Fafunwa's book, his biography, or I don't know if it was his biography or his autobiography, one of the two, that smooth seas don't merely make skilled sailors. So I guess that's why the sea as rough as possible.
0: Yeah, that's true.
1: So we can have skilled sailors, and that's why when people from Nigeria step outside the country, you see them excelling in ways that are beyond our expectations.
0: So I agree with the fact that when the sail is too smooth, you don't get the finest of sailors.
1: Yes.
0: But I think in our situation is the sea is getting too rough. Even when it's not a fellowship.
1: We want you to get to the point where it can be harder than this. So you are well cooked. So no matter where you go to, you represent well. Why, have you considered the fact that why is that Nigerian students, Nigerians generally represent well, yeah, wherever they go. It's the foundation.
0: We do it the hard way.
1: Bad, because when we look at the result, it's just the fact that the people that apply it negatively are the ones that make it seem as if it's bad. But when we consider the fact that there are people that have the foundation here, and they've excelled, they've done things that we initially said would have not thought that it's possible. So I think when we consider that, then it's not too bad.
0: Well, from your explanation, it sounds good. It sounds okay. It sounds like a good intention. But a lot of times, trust me, the people who do these things don't do with good intentions.
1: Let's forget about the intention. Let's just think about what is achieving.
0: You
1: know, these students may have not gotten this if they were not ready for the difficult way.
0: But I mean, not all the students will go for these exams. This is for exams, so people, teens who want to school outside Nigeria. Not all Nigerian children will have the chance to do that. So why make them go through that unnecessary stress?
1: Because we want it in case they change their mind in future. So we want them to be ready. Whenever you're waking up in the middle of the night, you're ready.
0: You should be always ready.
1: So forget about the motive. As long as it's achieving.
0: No, I don't like that in Aveg. I don't like it. You say, in class, a math teacher comes and he says, look at it, 1 + 1 = 2. 2 + 2 = 4. Can you see it? You write 1 here, you write 4 here. That's the example he gives to. When he gives you the classwork, he gives you a
1: different. You know, my son asked me this question. I was like, when our teacher is a spiritual, he will tell us something soon. And then when he now asking us the question, he's not in our notes. I said, sorry.
0: Yeah.
1: You will learn to read. That's why you read everything. So you understand. When he told me, I just like, sorry, he just started.
0: Yeah. And lecturers in universities do the same thing too. They give you the easy part and you feel like it's easy. And when it's time to
1: bring it. When it's time to check what you
0: they
1: know.
0: Give, they give you the difficult
1: they
0: one.
1: Just take, they apply it. Like, that's one challenge I have. Like, you give the theory. I was having this conversation with Sunday. I was like, one of the things that discouraged me from sciences was that they were teaching science theoretically.
0: Practically.
1: Now, if I get to go back to school, I may be tempted to go to science class because now I've seen videos of people applying chemistry laws to things I can easily relate with.
0: Makes it more interesting.
1: Yes. So that's the problem. But then, I guess it's still working and it's helping people like this to achieve world best.
0: Okay, everybody should strive to live now. At the end of the day, we know that we are going to a place where the system will be softer, so we use the hardness to. Because if we're not going there, there's no point.
1: But it will work here. You function here. You perform here.
0: Okay.
1: Because you are in this. Yeah, in this rough sea.
0: Okay. Lecturers and teachers that are doing those things, me, I see it as wickedness. Calm down. You guys need to calm down. And away from that story, some light-hearted stories before we go. The Olodo Uprising is still trending, and Pella's sharp guy. This guy is a sharp guy. This guy is not an Olodo. Trust me. You see that young man? He's not an Olodo. He's smart. He knows exactly what he's doing. And he granted an interview recently, and he said something that confirmed that.
1: Okay, so he said what people see online actually is a character. He said is more mature privately. So what do you people see and you think it's not the real Pella you're seeing online. The real Pella is a different person.
0: He's a matured more mature guy.
1: Yes. So, and that's probably why he wants to get married.
0: Okay, so he's playing a character that is fetching the money, bringing in the numbers. Okay, that's what he wants the people to see.
1: But is that fair? Like, I was having this. Is that fair? Because there are people that live and believe this is your reality. There are some people that find it difficult to differentiate the reality from what they are seeing. So when you not making people believe that this is you and not telling us that no, this is not you, it's not fair.
0: Well, that's where media literacy comes in. It's whoever wants to believe what he just sees is your problem. That's what they're saying. Don't believe everything you see on the surface. We hear people who have role models on social media to see their life and they're like, no, this person said it should be like this. And you know, they want to model their life after what that person that they look up to say. Not minding or not caring to understand that sometimes that might just be an act.
1: For a particular reason.
0: Yeah.
1: For a reason.
0: Mm-hmm.
1: I think probably part of the social media bill that they're pushing should be that there should be a disclaimer in most social media videos.
0: Mm-hmm.
1: So maybe with the disclaimer, you know, when we have movies, you watch things. I remember watching films that are targeted at children.
0: Yeah,
1: and they would
0: say
1: that, don't try this at home. Mm-hmm. Don't do this at home. I'm able to do this because I'm a professional.
0: Yeah.
1: So probably one of the things we should insist that our social media influencers start doing is issue a disclaimer.
0: Yeah,
1: whatever you are seeing, this is for entertainment purposes. Yes. Whatever you see is strictly for entertainment.
0: Yeah, YouTube does that for a number of the videos on YouTube. They tell you this is not financial advice. This is not. I'm not a doctor. This is just for entertainment and partly informative purposes.
1: Yes, I think it's something that we need to now mandate. It's not just something, but now it should be mandated that you should do that, so we don't mislead. There are a lot of your people that have been misled.
0: Yeah, true. All right, before we go, congratulations to our own Annie Edibia.
1: Why the congratulations?
0: She's back to her bubble.
1: So how does congratulation have to do with this?
0: Somebody left the bubble and she's back to the bubble. You said I shouldn't congratulate her.
1: Why?
0: She deserves it.
1: She's
0: a happier woman now.
1: Okay, so what about the man?
0: The man?
1: Yes.
0: I don't know. The man didn't do anything. He just stayed there. The woman left and
1: so
0: came back.
1: So the man is not happy. He's happy. He's indifferent. What does he gain? Because if the woman is the one being congratulated, that means she was the one that lost something.
0: Mm-hmm.
1: How are we so sure he's not the one that lost something?
0: But she, Annie Edibia, said it herself that she was deceived to leave her man.
1: By Pella.
0: I didn't say that one.
1: No, Pepela said what he was on is an online character. So, is it the online character that deceived her?
0: Well, according to what Annie Edibia said, I listened to a part of the interview. She said she had bad friends who she now calls enemies, that they misled her and they pushed her to run away from her home, and now she has realized it and she is back to her home. That's why she deserves some congratulations.
1: Okay, for the bad friends, please stop misleading people to leave their husband. Because, you know, there's this adage they say that when we are there, that whatever happens in marriage, that you don't interfere with married people's issue. Mm-hmm. So you bad people now. You people thought you were helping, but now you people are bad friends.
0: Yeah.
1: You're fake friends.
0: Yeah, so just stay on your lane. Don't give any.
1: Don't help a married woman.
0: Yes. They'll always find their way.
1: Right? Why?
0: They will.
1: I don't think we should say that. I don't think that's a good thing to say. To say don't help a married person. What about people that actually need it?
0: They'll sort these things out, Adela.
1: When they'll sort it, you don't be there.
0: That's why children don't get married. Right? You have to be an adult to get married. So when those things happen,
1: they know where they know. Like these people knew where they finished it.
0: Yeah.
1: And we are not in the picture.
0: Exactly. And they've sorted it out. I'm truly happy for her. So she's back to Two Face Edibia. And they are together.
1: Two Faces back to Annie.
0: Okay, Two Faces back to Annie. They're back together.
1: We congratulate both of them.
0: Okay. Congratulations to them. Hey, be careful. Don't deceive people. Don't do more than you can do. You know? Do you understand that? Don't do more than you can do. Understand your limit and work within your limits, right? We have to go. Thank you so much for being a part of the show, AM Lagos Live on Metro 97.7 FM. My name is Ahmed Olaleko, and thanks to my producer, Adeola Tosi Adeola. It's time to go.
1: Yeah.
0: We are going to the market, Abi. Let's go and hustle. Adeola and I want to go and hustle. Right, laugh way. All right, the news and tennis next up. Comfort Agba is here. She will bring you the news. Let's check the song out from the, I don't know what to even call him now. Tubaba, enjoy.

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The time is 10 o'clock. A very good morning to you and thanks for joining us on the news. I am Comfort Agbay. The Lagos Waste Management Authority, LOMA, says it is working towards reducing the reliance on dump sites by expanding recycling, investing in modern waste processing facilities, and strengthening collaboration across the waste management sector. The managing director of LOMA, Dr. Muyiwa Gbadegesin, says dump sites were never meant to be permanent solutions for a fast-growing city like Lagos, stressing the need for more sustainable waste management practices. He explains that every landfill has a limited lifespan, making it necessary to reduce the amount of waste taken there while recovering more valuable through recycling and other treatment methods. Dr. Gbadegesin says LOMA is shifting its focus from simply disposing of waste to managing it as a resource by ensuring more waste is recycled or treated before reaching landfill sites. Parents, guardians and caregivers have been urged to adopt positive and intentional parenting to raise responsible children to help build a peaceful, secure and prosperous society. The Lagos State Commissioner for Women Affairs and Poverty Alleviation, Mrs. Bola Jidada, says today's parents face growing challenges from technology, social media, peer influence and changing family values, making purposeful parenting more important than ever. Mrs. Dada warns that while social media offers opportunities for learning and innovation, its misuse exposes Generation Z to harmful content, cyberbullying, negative peer pressure, and distorted values. Also speaking, the Executive Director of the Women's Rights and Health Project, Mrs. Bose Mronsi, advised parents to avoid harsh parenting and negative language when correcting children, while the Permanent Secretary, Mrs. Rainat Ajibike Onibanjo, described the family as a first place where children learn values such as love, respect, discipline, and integrity. Some Lagosians have been trained in the production of household chemicals such as disinfectant, balm ointment, liquid soap, and other household products to achieve self-reliance. While declaring the trading open, the special advisor to the governor on rural development, Dr. Nuruddin Agbaje, reaffirmed Governor Sanwo-Olu's commitment to poverty alleviation and the creation of self-reliant citizens through skills acquisition and empowerment programs, thereby advancing the administration's vision of making Lagos State a 21st century economy. Dr. Agbaje pointed out that to ensure the program reaches residents across the state, Governor Sanwo-Olu approved that the training be held across the 5 divisions of Lagos State. In her remarks, the Permanent Secretary of the Ministry of Local Government, Chieftaincy Affairs and Rural Development, Mrs. Kekelo Mabolarinwa, encouraged participants to maximize the opportunity provided by the program by commercializing the skills acquired, thereby improving their livelihoods while contributing meaningfully to the economic development of Lagos State. Vice President Senator Kashim Shettima has called on the Economic Community of West African States, ECOWAS, to adopt a united position against recent Afrophobic attacks in South Africa and strengthen regional integration through deeper economic cooperation, democratic governance, and collective security. Representing President Bola Tinubu at the 69th ordinary session of the ECOWAS, Authority of Heads of State and Government, and the Summit of the Future in Lungi, Sierra Leone, Senator Shettima said the attacks on Nigerians and other Africans should be placed before the next African Union summit to send a clear message that intolerance would not be accepted on the continent. The Vice President reminded South Africa that many African nations played significant roles in the country's liberation struggle, noting that Nigeria had already evacuated more than 1,490 of its citizens in 7 batches following the attacks. And with that, we end the Metro FM News Beat at 10. We bring an update at midday. 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Faith, patience, and persistence always pay off. That's a fruitful thoughts. The news was edited by Tariq Abdullahi. I am Comfort Agbay. Good morning.

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This is Lagos State Strategic Command. 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

0: 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Admission form can be obtained at the National Broadcast Academy, 1A Adekunle Fajiwe Ikeja, GRA Lagos. 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

0: From before dawn till way after dusk, she's with me. 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

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I was violent, the girls I was into, then they call them body. Waiting be bad character when she get body. I think see I'm.

Personal Baby, that's a good song right there by Mr. Easy. Now, talking about Mr. Easy, when you look at Easy and study Easy very well, you would understand that the name depicts his personality. No doubt about that. Mr. Easy takes things very, very easy. And whenever he wants to do something, he just, you know, he does it in a quiet way. And boom, before you know it, it's everywhere. You'll be like, Easy, what's up with you? They're actually expecting their first child. And I'm excited about that. I had a conversation with his management. And it's going to be huge, huge. And also dropping new jam anytime soon. That's, by the way, very good morning to you. Welcome to the Hot Midday Show on the radio. It's called the Midday Lounge on Metro 97.7 FM right here in the city of Lagos, Nigeria. What's up, Lagos? How are you guys doing? I hope you had a good weekend. Was your weekend good? Mine was okay. A bit quiet, and I was just home all through, though I had one or two to do, but I decided to just, you know, rest a bit. And for you, how was it for you? You had events, you went out, you had your wedding. By the way, congratulations to everyone who had their wedding over the weekend. A big congratulations to you. I pray that your marriage or your wedding, whatever it is, would last as long as you wanted. The truth is, I don't understand what's happening now in marriages. Why someone gets into marriage 1 year, 2 years, and the person is out? Why? I'm going to say this, and I keep saying this all the time. The only reason you should leave your marriage is when domestic violence is involved. But no domestic violence, bro. Sis, you ain't going nowhere. It's forever. Do you know what I mean? I mean, you can sit wherever it is. Well, definitely, couples would always have issues, quarrels. At the end of the day, just call to your woman or call to your man. Hey, baby, what's up? I don't like what you did. And that's it. But you saying, it's got bad character. It's good. Of course, definitely, we all have bad characters. Nobody's perfect. I have bad character. I'm going to be honest with you. I wouldn't tell you I'm perfect. So whatever it is going on in your marriage, try to sort it out. But when it comes to domestic violence, do not stay. I'm going to say this. Yes, that's my opinion. That's, by the way, my name is Henry. I'm Eddie Kedikoro, the soothing voice on radio. It promises to be an amazing show wherever you're listening from. I got you all the way from now to 1:30. Paving way for Sports Summit 1:30. Talking about entertainment, just what's happening in the world of entertainment. I'll be bringing that to you in a bit. Enjoy more tunes. Don't go anywhere. I feel like playing one song now, this particular song by Henry Ja. Okay, I'm going to play that song after this one. Don't touch the dial. 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I'll be back.

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2: The cup went by the name of Pecan Deluxe. This ice cream was high maintenance when I took...

Okay, DJ Property on that one. Show Me is the title of the song. Yes, I'm actually showing you some, you know, good ways how you can, you know, navigate life on the show. That's what's up. My name is Henry. Many can call me the soothing voice on the radio. Back to entertainment. Just what's happening? A new Spider-Man documentary featuring Tom Holland is now streaming on Disney Plus, offering exclusive behind the scenes footage from the upcoming Spider-Man Brand New Day. Now, I'm very sure a lot of people have been anticipating for this, and this is the time for you, you know, to have a feel of the new series. Now, a new Spider-Man series, I said before, by Tom Holland, it's out there for you to go have a view. Now, the evolution of Spider-Man, the 26-minute special present, talking about, you know, seeing glimpses of the production. I think I saw that yesterday, including fresh perspective on Peter Parker's character and also the key moments from all 9 Spider-Man movies to date. So it's a full package for you to have a feel. Now, the documentary highlights appearances by Tom Holland, Tobey Maguire, Andrew Garfield, and key cast and crew members on that one. Okay, trying to get their names. I'll bring that to you later on the show. But in the meantime, go check it out. I'm very sure you would love it. You would love the series. Spider-Man Brand New Day is projected to open strong, with the box office estimate placing its domestic debut just below the record set in Spider-Man No Way Home. I don't think that would pass No Way Home. I don't think so. But you never can tell. Maybe it might. I remember No Way Home was on the box office for I think about 4 weeks. Or 5 weeks, number one on the box office all the way. Now, the film is also introduces Sadie Sink in a major new role, adding further intrigue to the evolving Spider-Man saga within the MCU and its connection to future crossover events, including Avengers and also Secret Wars in 2027. That's another one to watch out for. I'll bring that to you when the time comes. So make sure you keep listening to the show. All right, check your time. It is, let's say 24 minutes. No, sorry, I beg your pardon. 13 minutes to 12 or 12 p.m. time for the major news at noon. Comfort Agba is already in the studio to take you on that journey on the major news. And after that, when I return, more on the midday show, bringing you the best of music and the best of entertainment. More entertainment just for you. Don't touch the dial.

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I am grateful to have been loved and to be loved now and to be able to love, because that liberates. Love liberates. It doesn't just hold. 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

0: way after dusk, she's with me. Whether I'm driving, in a taxi or in a bus, she's with me. 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I call her the numero uno in my lifestyle needs. 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

0: In the headlines, Loma plans to reduce reliance on dump sites. Lagosians trained in production of household products. Andy Benham says to become UK Prime Minister. Now the news in detail. I am Comfort Agbai. The Lagos Waste Management Authority, Loma, says it is working towards reducing the reliance on dump sites by expanding recycling, investing in modern waste processing facilities, and strengthening collaboration across the waste management sector. The managing director of Loma, Dr. Muyiwa Badegeshin, says dump sites were never meant to be permanent solutions for a fast-growing city like Lagos, stressing the need for more sustainable waste management practices. He explains that every landfill has a limited lifespan, making it necessary to reduce the amount of waste taken there while recovering more value through recycling and other treatment methods. Dr. Badegeshi says Loma is shifting its focus from simply disposing of waste to managing it as a resource by ensuring more waste is recycled or treated before reaching landfill sites. He also urges residents to separate their waste at source, use only approved private sector participants known as PSP operators, and support recycling efforts to help build a cleaner and more sustainable Lagos. Parents, guardians, and caregivers have been urged to adopt positive and intentional parenting to raise responsible children and help build a peaceful, secure, and prosperous society. The Lagos State Commissioner for Women Affairs and Poverty Alleviation, Mrs. Bolaji Dada, says today's parents face growing challenges from technology, social media, peer influence, and changing family values, making purposeful parenting more important than ever. Mrs. Dada warns that while social media offers opportunities for learning and innovation, its misuse exposes Generation Z to harmful content, cyberbullying, negative peer pressure, and distorted values. Also speaking, the Executive Director of the Women's Rights and Health Project, Mrs. Bosen Ronsi, advised parents to avoid harsh parenting and negative language when correcting children, while the Permanent Secretary, Mrs. Rainat Ajibike Onibanjo, described the family as the first place where children learn values such as love, respect, discipline, and integrity. Some Lagosians have been trained in the production of household chemicals such as disinfectant, balm ointment, liquid soap, and other household products to achieve self-reliance. While declaring the training open, the special advisor to the Governor on Rural Development, Dr. Nuruddin Agbaji, reaffirmed Governor Sanwo-Olu's commitment to poverty alleviation and the creation of self-reliant citizens through skills acquisition and empowerment programs, thereby advancing the administration's vision of making Lagos State a 21st century economy. Dr. Agbaje pointed out that to ensure the program reaches residents across the state, Governor Sanwo-Olu approved that the training be held across the 5 divisions of Lagos State. In her remarks, the Permanent Secretary of the Ministry of Local Government, Chieftaincy Affairs and Rural Development, Mrs. Kikelomo Bolariwa, encouraged participants to maximize the opportunity provided by the program by commercializing the skills acquired, thereby improving their livelihoods while contributing meaningfully to the economic development of Lagos State. Earlier in his welcome address, the Director, Center for Rural Development, Mr. Balogun Musibao, urged participants to make effective use of the knowledge and practical skills they would acquire during the training. 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In the headlines, Loma plans to reduce reliance on dump sites. Lagosians trained in production of household products. Still to come, Andy Benham says to become UK Prime Minister. That's on the foreign scene. Stay with us.
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0: Bringing our studio time to 5 minutes past noon, the rest of the news. A UK-based researcher, Dr. Michael Fadeyi, has called on Lagos State Government and other relevant authorities to implement targeted health programs that will cater specifically to the medical needs of persons living with disabilities, PWDs, in the state. Dr. Fadi made the appeal during the presentation of educational and medical items noted by the Oliver Family and BO Foundation for Inclusive Media. Donated items include a desktop computer, talking blood pressure monitors, accessible games for the blind, anti-seizure medication for children with cerebral palsy, and one wheelchair. Representing the General Manager and Lagos State Office of Disability Affairs, LASODA, Mrs. Adenike Yetunde Lawal, the Director of Monitoring, Evaluation and Orientation, Dr. Oluwafunmilayo Adekola, maintained that the state government remained determined to improve the well-being of persons living with disabilities in Lagos through inclusive policies and support programs. Recipients of the items were drawn from various disability groups, including students of the Inclusive Unit of the Federal Government College, Ijaniki, members of the Nigerian Association for the Blind, and students of the Divine International Solution Center for the Blind. President Bola Tinubu has called on the Economic Community of West African States, ECOWAS, to speak with one voice against the recent Afrophobic attacks on Nigerians and other Africans in South Africa. Speaking through Vice President Kashim Shettima, the ECOWAS Heads of State Summit in Sierra Leone, President Tinubu says the regional bloc should raise the issue at the next African Union summit, stressing that such attacks are unacceptable. The president says Nigeria has already evacuated more than 1,490 citizens from South Africa in 7 batches and remains committed to protecting its people while promoting peace, democracy, and good governance across West Africa. President Tinubu also reaffirms Nigeria's support for the proposed ECOWAS counterterrorism force and stronger regional security cooperation to tackle terrorism and other cross-border threats. Host President Julius Mada Bio urges member states to deepen regional integration and strengthen partnerships, while United States Deputy Secretary General Amina Mohammed pledges continued UN support for ECOWAS in addressing terrorism, insecurity, and other humanitarian challenges. And away from Nigeria, Andy Burnham is expected to become the UK's Prime Minister today to replace Keir Starmer. Starmer will deliver his final address as PM before he and Burnham visit King Charles in Buckingham Palace. The new Prime Minister will then give his own speech in Downing Street and is likely to promise more breathing room for Britain while arguing for a more stable and responsible politics. Burnham became Labour leader on Friday, while there has also been a hint of a possible income tax cut. Speaking before resigning this morning, Prisons Minister Lord Timpson expressed fear that once Burnham is in office, he will probably begin hiring and firing his ministers. Okay. All right, so with that, we conclude the major Metro FM news beat at noon, major news at noon. And before we go, a recap of the main points in the news. Loma is planning to reduce reliance on dump sites. Lagosians have been trained in production of household products. Andy Burnham is set to become UK Prime Minister. And that's it on the major news at noon on Metro FM. 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Here is Food for Thoughts. Faith, patience, and persistence always pay off. The news was edited by Tariq Abdullahi. I am Comfort Agbai. Good afternoon.

I am grateful to have been loved and to be loved now and to be able to love, because that liberates. Love liberates. It doesn't just hold. That's ego. Love liberates.

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What's up, Lagos? Yes, check your time. It is 14 minutes to 1 o'clock. Today is the 20th of July 2026. We are gradually coming to the end of July. Before you know it, already in the Mba month. That's the September, October, November, December, and 2026 would be over. But I want to tell you something. Whatever it is you have wanted to achieve, but the, you know, I mean, something you had stated earlier this year, like from January, and you haven't gotten it yet, I just want to say to you that you will get it. Just, you know, keep praying, keep believing, keep hoping. Sometimes the road might be a bit rough. It might be like the word

not, you know, favoring you. It does happen. But then at the end of the tunnel, there comes light. That's the honest truth. All right, my name is Henry, and many kiddies call me the soothing voice on radio. Let's go back to entertainment, just what's happening in the world of entertainment. Now, the Odyssey breaks 2026 Thursday preview record with $17.6 million debut. Man, that's a lot. I can't believe this. Can you imagine that? Now, the Odyssey earned a remarkable $17.6 million in Thursday night preview screen across the United States. Now, this is setting the biggest Thursday night opening of 2026 and also surpassing the previous record held by Toy Story, $17.5. Now, superhero hype as well was in that list. Now, the nearly 3-hour rated film is projected to bring in between $90 million and $100 million during the opening weekend, signaling a strong box office start for director Christopher Nolan. I'm excited about this one because talking about Christopher Nolan, he's worked so hard. He's one director that puts in everything into his project. And now look at the $17.6 million just, you know, a night preview. Then just imagine what's gonna happen if, you know, by the end of the month, the grossing is going to be more than what they already have at the moment. Now, this strong preview performance places the Odyssey on track to surpass Nolan's last opening with projections $118 million estimated weekend debut, approaching the scale of Dark Knight, which I think it was around $158.4 million opening. And the film's R rating has not deferred or deterred audiences, as recent years have shown that mature themed movies, especially those, you know, aimed by respected directors or part of major franchises, can exceed box office expectations. Now, with less direct competitions until the release of Spider-Man brand new day 2 weeks later, the Odyssey is poised to make a significant impact this summer. I mean, I think they deserve a round of applause, honestly speaking. They deserve a round of applause. Well done, well done. Okay, I'll be back again with more entertainment news. Don't go anywhere. This is the hottest midday show on radio. It's called the Midday Lounge on Metro 97.7 FM. My name is Henry, and many can call me the soothing voice on radio. I'll be back in a bit. Don't go anywhere. Producing the show is Israel Etim. You want to-

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one. 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

0: 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At 1:30 is going to be time for Sports Summit. Annabelle is in the studio already, the queen of sports show. Annabelle, how are you doing?
1: Good afternoon, Henry. I'm good.
0: So,
1: very good.
0: Who were you rooting for yesterday?
1: Was I rooting for anyone? I wasn't. I actually wanted the best of football. I was afraid that Spain would topple Argentina, and that's exactly what happened. But I wasn't rooting for anyone. I just wanted good football anyway.
0: And I heard Destiny Etiko, Nigerian actress, lost $5 million.
1: Now then, Sabi. She went to
0: Argentina. Argentina was going to win, and Spain
1: won. You know, it's football. It's football. Sometimes the way you think or what you see on paper might not just play out on the field of play. But they should have been worried. Looking at how Spain defeated France, they should have been worried that going into the final would be difficult. And with that red card, it was just off. In fact, before the red card, safe, everything has turned.
0: But from the start of the game, World Cup, did you think Spain was going to win?
1: Yeah, I think they had a shout. They were a very good side.
0: Okay.
1: I think they had a shout. They were one of my favorites going into the final. Mm. And they got there and won it.
0: Okay. Well, congratulations to Spain. It's a joyous moment for them.
1: Of course it is. I mean, it's a joyous moment. A lot of history was made yesterday. If it was the other way too, history would have been made. I felt sorry for Lionel Messi, all the Messi fans, and some people who don't like Argentina in this tournament, saying that they are FIFA's boy. They always give them they always give them a slap on the wrist when they make mistakes and all. But all the same, it was good football from Spain, and they deserved to win that match.
0: Okay. 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More on the Sports Summit show. I have to go. I'll be back again 2:30 on the Cafe show. My name is Henry. I'm going to make a big thank you to my producer, Israel Etim. Don't touch the towel.

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2: 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Good!
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6: And so, it is Spain's time. What a poised, distinguished individual. What a coach, what a teacher of young men. Well, until now, the ultimate thrill for Spain, the extraordinary privilege has fallen only to Iker Casillas, that heady night in Johannesburg 16 years ago. And now Rodri steps forward to live that same dream, the embodiment of Spain's certainty, their poise, their class. Rodri will reach for the gleaming trophy. La Roja reach for a second star, and it will be brought to them. The president of the game, the president of the USA.
7: The winners of FIFA World Cup 2026, Spain!
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0: All right, just as you heard, the best team won last night. And, of course, big ups to Spain. Congratulations. They are second-time World Cup winners. And what a way to cap a long journey. 48 teams, 104 games. Wow. 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Welcome to Sports Summit on Metro 97.7 FM. I am Annabelle Okwuri, and I have a full house here this afternoon. Israel Etim is here, Chimeziano Sike, and of course, Adedayo. I can't remember your son.
1: Adenikbekun.
0: Welcome to the show. Of course, I will be running through not really a recap. I think I'll be doing a recap tomorrow. We'll be looking at what went down in the final last night, and of course, the awards that went down. Did they deserve it? And then, let me just get the thoughts of the guys, of course, how they felt yesterday, who they were supporting. And for you out there, of course, you can be part of the show on our Facebook page, Fan Zone, and share your thoughts with us. Guys, welcome to the show. Yeah, let's get your thoughts, starting from Chimezi.
2: Yeah, good afternoon, Annabelle, and good afternoon, our listeners. Well, when the World Cup started, I wanted a new winner outside the previous eight winners.
0: Yeah, yeah.
2: That's what I hoped for. But, you know, sometimes football, history plays a part. You know, the trophy revolves around those who had won it before. So, at the end, the team I had soft spot for was Portugal. When they exited the tournament, I was hoping England could, because it's been long.
0: But at the end...
2: They were shown the exit door. But yesterday, with all everything going on the internet, I knew that something in me told me that Spain was going to win it. And I supported Spain yesterday. And when the game finished 0-0 at the regulation time, I knew that history of 2010 is going to play a part, because Spain won that the first World Cup in extra time. And the last time Messi lost the World Cup, it was in extra time. So,
0: you know, the truth is, seeing that game, there was no way Argentina were going to win it.
2: There was no way, because from the
0: blast of the whistle, Spain had everything.
2: Spain did what they've done all through the tournament. You know, they made sure they cut the supplies.
0: Definitely.
2: You remember, they conceded only one goal in the tournament.
0: Exactly.
2: So that was a masterclass from the Spanish team. And congratulations to them. Finally,
0: right.
2: They won it.
0: Let's get your thoughts.
1: Yeah, it was an exciting tournament. Going to the tournament, I would have supported Nigeria, but unfortunately, we didn't qualify.
0: So okay, I was mentioning Nigeria.
1: I set it for Portugal and England because of my Arsenal boys. But, you know, Portugal exited the tournament and...
0: All these Arsenal people, I'll start chasing you up.
1: I had to stick with England, supported them against Argentina. Unfortunately, they could not get to the final. Last week, I predicted on air that Spain were actually going to defeat Argentina because of their style of play. I did not see Argentina at any point in that game taking hold of possession or controlling the game. We know how Spain, the Spanish team, plays their football. They like to hold on to the ball, keep possession, and their defense have been rock solid throughout the tournament. Kudos to Luis de la Fuente's team. Congratulations to Spain.
0: All right, let's get Israel's thoughts too.
3: Yeah, good afternoon, everybody listening in Lagos. For me, I didn't have any favorite team at this year's World Cup. I was just looking out for, let me see how the star boys, how they're going to perform.
0: And they did perform.
3: They really did. And I like the fact that this year's World Cup produced a lot of goals.
0: It did.
3: I had a lot of people chasing for the golden boot. We had a lot of people chasing for the most valuable player. So I liked the way it went. But then when I started like rooting for a team was when Spain defeated France.
0: Okay.
3: And I know that, yes, this one, if England gets to the final, I will root for England. Unfortunately, it was Argentina. I said, no, I did for Spain.
2: You never came home.
0: It will not come home.
3: Even that yesterday, I was forced to bet. I had some Argentine fans who were people that were rooting for Argentina.
0: Okay.
3: So they wanted me to bet. And I said, I ran away. Because I was like, I was a lone ranger. I was looking at how many people for Argentina. I'm the only one for Spain.
0: Alright, so Spain were described as the sleekiest, silkiest, and the stingiest. They are stingy. Stingy, yeah. You don't score against them.
3: Yeah. But I like that play. I like even what Peter Obi even said it in his tweet, that This is like, this is teamwork. This is,
0: yeah, it's teamwork. That's team teamwork. Player for
3: it's
0: you.
3: Not, it's
0: yeah.
3: not about
0: that was how they won the Euros.
4: Mm-hmm.
3: There's no star player here.
2: Yeah, this, going into the tournament, you never said this. You know, we all hoped that some people said that he flopped. He was a flop in the tournament. But if you look at it very well, they never had. That's why I was even surprised that Rodri himself was giving the
0: you shouldn't be. Rodri was, it wasn't even about this game.
2: Yeah,
0: the game against France, Rodri was at the center.
2: Okay,
0: even before the France game, he has always been there.
2: Yeah,
0: and he didn't change. I mean, even in Euros, he was one of the best players in Spain. So I wasn't really surprised. Rodri controlled every part of the midfield for them. I mean, Pedri was on the bench now, so it had to be Rodri.
3: I should commend Belgium for even scoring against them.
2: That's true. The people I never expected to score against them was the team that scored against them.
0: Mm-hmm. All right, well, Lamine Yamal didn't spark, but then he's a World Cup winner at 19. Yeah, at some point, he had some, you know, flashes, gave them something. It was a team sport, by the way, for the Spanish team. So, but then what we expected from him were goals, which he didn't give us. And then for Ferran Torres, he scored the winner, the winning goal in the World Cup. Dani Olmo was also a surprise package of the tournament. And for Rodri, it was something else. That the men's team are now unbeaten in the past 38 matches in all competitions, the longest run in any European team in history. That was Spain. What a game for the team. Talking about the coach himself, Luis de la Fuente, at 65 years and 29 days, he's the master of churning out youngsters and making them big boys.
2: Yeah, if you look at what Southgate did with the previous team of the Three Lions, when he took them from under 21, he was named the coach of the Three Lions, and look at what De La Fuente had done with this team. No superstars per se, but it's a team play. When you see them play, you love the way they play, and this also shows what Spain are doing currently. Even before the World Cup ended, I saw the under 19 tournament of Europe. Spain, we are the champions.
0: Yeah.
2: Even under 19 women, Spain, we are the champions. Now, currently, they are the current holders of the Women World Cup and also Olympic champions.
0: Yeah,
2: now, so it shows this is not only from De La Fuente, but what the federation is doing itself.
0: Yeah.
2: So, very commendable from Spain.
1: Yes, De La Fuente deserves all of the credit he has been getting. Tactical discipline and his consistency is second to none.
0: Mm.
1: He has only lost two games since he took charge of the team in 2022. And like he said, it's not just about the team or the coach. It shows what Spanish football has done shows that they have a clear football structure and they're working towards.
3: That's what I wanted to say. I want to give it to the Spanish FA, the administrators. They have a game plan and they stuck to that game plan. They didn't falter. They knew the right people to get to do the job, and it's them that deserve that commendation, that they really administer the game well in that country.
0: I quite agree with all of you. I mean, it's good to have a good cadet team. We used to have that. We're losing it. Mm-hmm. I don't know where we're going from here. We'll look at all of that tomorrow on the show, same time. All right.
1: Yeah, you know, questions were raised regarding his team selection. We saw him giving Unai Simón the start. A lot of people questioned why
0: I questioned it too at some point.
1: Why had had an incredible season. Even in the knockout stages, he decided to bench a star player like in person of Pedri and got the results.
0: Pedri sat on the bench for a while.
1: That shows that he has excellent man management.
2: Yeah, for me, in the keeper aspect, you know, I thought that maybe Raya would have gotten maybe a start, maybe in the third play in the third group game. But you know, they had a rough patch in the first game where it seemed like they underrated Cape Verde. Looking at it, you know, sometimes it's so difficult to change goalkeepers. That's the when you change goalkeepers,
0: yeah,
2: sometimes you change structure of the team. He's been the number one for long. So maybe Raya coming into the system won't really change a lot. So that's why he kept faith with his long-standing number one. So maybe Raya should pray maybe to get some time in the future.
0: All right, let's look at the other side of the game. For Argentina, they made a total of 464 passes compared to Spain's 852. That's the kind of game Spain plays.
2: Mm-hmm.
0: It was a fighting match against the England team. I felt it was on both sides, but this one Argentina just they just messed that game up. What's his name? Paredes was just a problem. Enzo Fernandez added to salt to injury. The moment he even got that record, there was no way out for them again.
2: You know, and I just hope that FIFA will give a heavy sanction to Paredes himself. You know, after that game, he even fought Spanish players.
0: I saw the
2: was
0: video.
2: Was Pedri or Gavi? He held to the ground. You know, FIFA should do something. In fact, there should be more than suspension. He should be fined heavily for that act. And this is what, when you look at South American teams, Paraguay comes to mind.
0: Yes.
1: Colombia.
2: When you play them, in the first 15, 20 minutes, they will kick you, make sure they take you.
0: Yeah. Exactly what they did to England.
2: But Spain managed the game very well, kept the tempo, stabbed them off the ball. So that was why, and kudos to the referee himself. Yeah. He did a marvelous job yesterday.
0: But wait, that goal that was disallowed, was it a foul? What was it? No, there was no explanation.
2: It was a foul. Merino stamped on the player. And before the ball,
0: only saw one angle of that.
2: He told you attention, but before the ball struck the net, ref had signaled for the foul. That's why the referee has signaled for the foul already before the ball entered the net. So that's why he held on to his whistle and was telling them that the goal has been disallowed.
0: All right, what do we make of Lionel Messi?
3: yesterday, Lionel Messi was. He wasn't there.
2: He was ordinary.
3: He wasn't there. He showed some glitters during the second half of the extra time.
0: Yeah.
3: That's when we started noticing there was a Messi.
0: But because then they knew that time was running out.
2: Yeah, but somehow, if you look at Messi somehow in some games, you don't normally see Messi.
0: Oh, you don't have to see him because
2: that one magical moment to show himself.
3: That is it. But this time, this one, they didn't want to allow him. They didn't give him half.
2: He was stabbed, Rodri. That's why
1: the Spanish team didn't have Messi on Messi.
0: Yeah. They allow him move with the ball, actually.
2: Somebody even tweeted last night, say he's just confused why Scaloni benched Messi in that game. That he never saw Messi play in that final, but it's a sort of sarcasm, you know.
0: No, because the truth is, if Messi dribbles 1-2, he will never pass 3.
2: No, he can't.
0: 1-2-3 will not pass 4. That was how he was playing yesterday. But big ups to him, he had 8 goals in this tournament.
2: Yeah.
0: How many assists, Steph? I can't remember. I think
3: three assists.
0: Yeah. Beautiful display from him. Unfortunately, Mbappe, the day before, decided to score 2 goals.
1: I saw it coming. I predicted it.
0: But I'm happy for Mbappe because even with France not getting to the final, he went on with something because he had so much energy. He led that team like a captain. And what a way to cap it up for him. 10 goals, 4 assists, and that gave him the golden ball. Talking about the award winners.
3: And the
0: all-time top scorer with 22
3: and
0: goals.
3: The guy has that, if he's available for next the next edition of the World Cup. I increase that tally.
0: No, he will.
1: He's 12 years younger than Messi.
0: Yeah, he is. He will play.
3: Yeah, imagine
0: definitely
3: that.
0: Will play.
3: Messi for sure.
2: At least he has 2
3: World
2: Cups.
3: There's no Messi in the next World Cup.
2: No, at least
0: why are you saying there's no Messi? Did he tell you has he announced that he's not?
2: No, I'm not talking about the trophy. At least Mbappe has 2
0: appearances.
2: Two appearances. So to keep on,
3: definitely he will. Before anybody can break that record, after Mbappe does it,
0: Mbappe scored. Mbappe scored good goals. Okay, talking about the awardees, Rodri was crowned the player of the tournament, of course, because they went into the final and they won it. And now he has so many accolades to his belt. He's won the Ballon d'Or in 2023, the Euro in 2024. Okay, he was a player of the tournament in Euro too.
2: He became the 7th player to win,
0: the 7th player, to complete football. Yeah. That's true. France.
3: I even see that this Ballon d'Or will go to Spain. Somebody, a Spanish player.
0: Okay, so for the 7th player to have won the World Cup, Ballon d'Or, Champions League, and the International Continental title, he's now 7th behind Frank Beckenbauer, Gerard Muller, there's Zinedine Zidane, Rivaldo, Ronaldinho, and Lionel Messi. Of course, Messi will be there. They'll say, where is Cristiano Ronaldo?
2: Leave our goat.
1: I like your assist.
0: Unai Simon took the Golden Glove, of course, with 7 clean sheets. Big ups to him. Kubasi was fantastic. Yeah. What a defender for a young guy. 19-year-old. Wow. That's a good one.
2: So quiet. He defends like Saliba. He doesn't make noise. He just
0: What I like about the
2: silent warrior.
0: They're so young yet so mature.
1: Yes.
0: Good one for all of them. It was a great game. And then we saw a 10-goal thriller in the third place match. Hey. I don't know. I switched off in the first half because how can you concede 3 goals?
1: I thought it was the
0: 4 goals. Jesus.
2: France disappointed me in that third place.
0: They did, though. They did. I was angry.
2: I never. In fact, when it was two, I slept off.
0: It's three said that
2: I slept off. So when I woke up by at the end of halftime 4-0, I said maybe it's over. But it was my cousin now woke me and said, France is now 4-3. I say okay, it's now to watch the game. But it shows that England themselves, you know, they show determination. At least they didn't show it in the semi-final. Yeah, but you know that semi-final, it is all their fault. I cannot only blame the coach. They switched off.
0: Exactly. So, I mean, they did.
2: In that third place, they needed maybe something.
3: That was a real bronze for Saka also
2: getting a World Cup hat trick to add his name in that record. You know. So it's a very good one for them. We hope that this generation of English players, maybe with what Tuchel is doing, they can maybe sooner lay their hands on a trophy.
0: I think the English press should also focus on the players and the quality they have. Yeah. They make too much noise. That's why I don't like England.
2: Yeah.
0: Every little thing they make a noise about. They were the only press that were crying for weather issues. Mm. Were they the only ones affected by the weather? No. We had 48 teams in that tournament. Mm. They will complain about weather.
3: They've not forgiven Tuchel for losing that game to Argentina.
2: They won't forgive you.
3: Yeah. They said that the man said he did the statistics. He chose the players. Fine, if the thing did not work out the way they planned.
2: It's football.
0: All right, we need to go on the breather.
1: I don't understand why people are criticizing Tuchel. We all understand that this is their best finish in the World Cup since 1966.
0: They want to win World Cup.
1: Yeah, it's still an achievement. It's still a good.
2: Yeah, but you can still also say progress. In the last four tournaments they've been to.
0: They have actually
2: made the semi-final.
0: True.
1: How do you score 10 goals in a World Cup match?
2: It's football.
3: They score 10 goals.
0: Okay. We need to go on a breather. All right, we're going on a breather. When we come back, we'll take your messages. Keep them coming in on our Facebook page, FanZone. It is still Sports Summit on Metro 97.7 FM. We're heading straight to the Super Falcons camp when we return.

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0: All right, welcome back. It is still Sports Summit on Metro 97.7 FM with Annabelle Adedayo, Chimezie, and of course Israel Etim. And yes, we're heading straight to the Super Falcons camp. I'll come to your messages in a bit. There's been a little, I don't know, a lot of conversations in the air, because on Saturday they were supposed to take on Ghana in a friendly match ahead of the Women's Africa Cup of Nations, but that game was cancelled. No reasons were given, but what we're hearing is that some of the players had not turned into camp, rather they've not entered camp, as at the time we had like 14 players in camp, so it wasn't enough to prosecute that game on Saturday. Michel Alozie was at the World Cup final. The camp of the Super Falcons has opened since last week. Yeah. On Sunday, or was it Saturday, the Women's Nations Cup will begin, and she is not in camp. She's among the six players that are expected to join camp today.
1: Well, I don't know what to say about that, but this is the reaction the Super Eagles had earlier when we started the World Cup qualifications.
0: Mm-hmm.
1: Players will come into the country. They will be flying into the camp on Wednesday, where you have a match to play on Friday. And they should also, don't forget that, this is the in fact, at this point, the winning the WAFCON is not so much important, because we have two missions on this tournament. One, qualifying for the World Cup, which is the semi-finals, but if you must go to the World Cup, you must get to the semi-final, and before you talk about winning, I don't know what the coach is doing. I don't know if there are disciplinary measures. I don't know what she was doing in USA when
0: she's enjoying herself. You didn't ask the video.
1: Well, I hope that they get us the results, qualify for the World Cup first, before we start talking about winning the WAFCON.
0: Because seriously, if we don't start, taking things serious, we might not get there. Ghana are preparing earnestly.
1: Since
0: we don't even know what South Africa, Morocco actually doing at this point.
1: Morocco had been since the last international break. Morocco had played friendlies in every international break. I followed them, but Super Falcons, we are starved of the friendly. Now the one you have to play before the tournament kicks off, you have to cancel it without any tangible reason, and your players are not all in camp by this time. What are we doing?
0: Because it's the same us that will attack the NFL. If this story is true, that it was because of the number of players in camp that made them not able to play that game,
2: The NFL still have their own blame. The quality of our administrators is another thing, and how they go about administrating the game. We're commending the Spanish FA for a good job they've done in terms of developing football and what they've achieved so far. Our own administrators have issues, and because of their lapses, that's when we're having this problem we're having.
0: Okay.
2: Mm-hmm. Because they don't stand their feet.
1: Yeah, I somehow concur with what Israel is saying.
2: They don't stand their feet.
1: Sometimes it looks like the NFL said they are not interested in female football. They are only interested whenever they win.
0: Yeah, the body language shows sometimes.
1: Yeah, somehow, because players will get injured. You will see NFF chairman flying to Europe to visit the Super Eagles players, and the Super Falcons players, none was visited. Yeah. So, but they administratively, at least there should be a timeline. If you're not by social date in camp, maybe you're not ready for the tournament. We have many players to choose from. So, well, I hope it comes
2: a situation where you create the impression that you just use and dump these guys when it is a major tournament. And you expect these guys to now run at your beck and call, when you know that anything that happens to them, close chapter. You move on, you carry another person.
0: Okay, for the six players expected in camp, I mentioned Michel Alozie. There's Deborah Abiodun, Gift Monday, Esther Akoronko, Folashade, or Jamie Lucy, and Uche Nakano. Another story is that some of them, because of the shift in the FIFA window or something, the clubs have refused to release them on time. So that's why most of them are not here. But they should be in camp by now. We have an opener on July 28th. It's not far off, so we need to really get going. Let's take some messages on Facebook. Muraki Oluwashin is saying congrats to Spain. And Rodri, Argentina didn't come to the party. I slept like thrice before the end of the match. Argentina decided to copy Arsenal style in UCL final. What it costs Arsenal? Yeah.
1: Defending is not for everybody. Everybody criticize Arteta and Arsenal again for the way they defended in the final, or the way they defended and won the trophy.
0: Is that
1: winning is not for everybody. It's not for every team. You have to master it.
0: He added that FIFA should please go ahead with the 64 team. They will keep players. Raza Serki says congratulations to Spain. Just that the third place match between England and France was more entertaining than the final between Spain and Argentina. Football is all about scoring goals. The third place match proved that beyond all reasonable doubt. Okwemi says congrats to Spain on the collective football displayed, and my Messi is still the GOAT regardless, but the golden ball should have gone to him. He got the silver, but why would he get the golden ball when he didn't win it? For the impact he made at the age of 39. Well,
3: true.
0: It's all, you know,
3: Modric actually got the award without winning.
0: Exactly. Ronaldo was playing at 40 something now.
2: Mm-hmm. We have some other players in that Argentine squad that
0: there were some goalkeepers too.
2: Who? I think Otamendi.
0: Otamendi play how many games he play?
3: Otamendi came on as a sub.
0: I mean, let me finish my message. He said, and I must say, the one cup final is the most one sided final I've seen in my entire life, or rather this one, after the PSG Inter. Finally, lastly, the organization and the business side of this World Cup by the US was out of this world, and the advertisers almost turned it into an action Hollywood movie. Hey, I didn't mention the halftime show. What do you guys think about that? Nonsense.
1: Well, it was time wasting that day. I enjoyed some part of it.
2: You know, they just introduced it for the first
0: time. Please, I beg. They should. This is not Super Bowl. This is football.
2: It's just to me, it's the players that at least they got enough rest.
1: No, I thought that maybe FIFA bended because of pressure from the White House. And
0: I mean, it was too much. But, politics was just too much.
1: In the next World Cup, we don't want to see this.
2: Commercials.
0: All right, before we go, let's tell you something about Team Nigeria ahead of the 2026 Commonwealth Games in Glasgow. They will be earning $200 daily allowance, and they will get up to 8,000 in total reward for winning gold. According to the National Sports Commission, $5,000 for exceptional athletes. That's a lot of money. So our athletes are gearing up for that. It's coming up this month, so we'll be keeping our eyes on that as well. And the Flying Eagles are also preparing for their WAFOB tournament. We wish them all the best. We'll give you more of that when we return same time tomorrow on Sports Summit. Many thanks to the guys in the studio, to Adedayo, Adenikbekun, of course, Israel Etim, and of course, Chimezie and CK, and to Yusuf, Murakio and Razak Seriki for sending messages. I'll try and do a mop-up tomorrow of your messages on the show. Good afternoon, and have a lovely afternoon.

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0: Good afternoon and welcome to the first edition of Newsreel for the week. And Newsreel is a 30-minute news magazine coming to you from the combined service of Radio Nigeria, Lagos operations comprising Radio 1, 103.5 FM and Metro FM 97.7. My name is Annabelle Okweri and reading with me is
1: Henry Amenike.
0: And we'll move on to the headlines. Commuters decry growing refuse heaps in Iyanokpaja. Nigerian Army raids illegal bunkering site in Orile. President Bola Tinubu canvasses on United Front against xenophobia in South Africa, plus issues in politics, business, and sports news. Now the details.
1: Commuters and traders on Ikpaja Road in Alimosho area of Lagos have raised concerns over the growing heap of refuse that is taking over a section of the road, disrupting free flow of traffic and posing environmental and health risks.

0: closer about the break in transmissions. Now, the commuters complained that the encroachment of the refuse into the carriageway has worsened traffic congestion in the area, which is known for heavy vehicular movement. They expressed fears that the obstruction could lead to accidents, especially during peak hours when visibility is poor and vehicles compete for limited space. Traders operating close to the dump said the persistent stench and unsightly environment drive away customers, leading to a decline in sales. Some residents attributed the situation to indiscriminate dumping of refuse due to inadequate evacuation of bylaw. They therefore appealed to the state government and relevant waste management agencies to immediately evacuate the refuse, enforce proper waste disposal regulations, and ensure regular evacuation to prevent a recurrence.
1: A resident of Alhaji Balogun Street in Koshofe, Council area of Lagos, blamed the indiscriminate dumping of refuse into drains for perennial flooding in the area. In a chat with correspondent Igbagboyemi Abodirin, the resident said that the gutter in the area was usually blocked with waste, hindering free flow of water when it rains. One of them, Mrs. Shade Williams, said during the last monthly environmental sanitation, operatives from the council cleared the drainage. They also complained about the deplorable road, which has crippled business activities in the area.
0: A public health specialist, Dr. Jinyet Ekpenyong, says persistent flooding and indiscriminate disposal of refuse in Lagos communities can trigger outbreaks of cholera and other waterborne diseases if urgent preventive measures are not taken. In an interview with Newsreel, Dr. Ekpenyong said flood waters often mix with human and household waste, contaminating drinking water sources and exposing residents to serious health risk. She explained that diseases such as cholera, typhoid fever, dysentery, and other diarrhea infections spread rapidly in environments where drainage systems are blocked by refuse and stagnant water is allowed to accumulate. According to the health expert, children, adults, and people with weak immune systems are particularly vulnerable during the raining season.
2: Right now, many communities are facing flood. We need to be concerned about quality, access to quality water right now, because I don't think we really want to see situations where such communities will have to start facing outbreaks of cholera and other waterborne or diarrhea diseases, which, of course, we know can be bringing a lot of issues that could even lead to mortality. So, yes, it's a huge concern, and we need to act very fast and ensure that these people have access to clean water, even in the face of such environmental factors.
0: Dr. Ekpenyong advised residents to drink only clean and treated water, wash their hands regularly with soap and clean water, cook food thoroughly, and seek immediate medical attention if they experience symptoms such as diarrhea, vomiting, or dehydration.
1: A UK-based researcher, Dr. Michael Fadeyi, has called on the Lagos State Government and other relevant authorities to implement targeted health programs that will cater specifically for the medical needs of persons living with disabilities, PWDs, in the state. Dr. Fadeyi made the appeal during the presentation of educational and medical items he donated. The researcher at the University of Sussex, United Kingdom, said that the nature of disability often requires specialized health care, which many PWDs cannot afford amid the current harsh economic realities and low income levels. Donated items include a desktop computer, talking blood pressure monitors, accessible games for the blind, anti-seizure medication for children with cerebral palsy, and one wheelchair. The General Manager, Lagos State Office for Disability Affairs, LASODA, Mrs. Adenike Oyetunde Lawal, who was represented by the Director of Monitoring, Evaluation and Orientation, Dr. Oluwa Fumilayo Adekola, commended the donors for the gesture. She said that the government was determined to improve the well-being of persons living with disabilities through inclusive policies and support programs. Recipients of the items were drawn from various disability groups, including Federal Government College Janiki, the Nigerian Association for the Blind, and Divine International Solution Center for the Blind.
0: 65 battalion of the Nigerian Army have raided and dismantled a suspected illegal bunkering site in Orile area of Lagos State, arresting six individuals and recovering items linked to the illicit operation. The commanding officer, Lieutenant Colonel Adeoju, made the announcement during the handover of the suspect and recovered items to the Nigerian Security and Civil Defense Corps, NSCDC, Lagos State Command, for further investigation and prosecution. The operation, according to Lieutenant Colonel Adeoju, was based on credible intelligence about the activities of suspected economic saboteurs in the area. Items recovered during the raid include four drums, two of which contain suspected illegally refined petroleum product, a bus and a tanker believed to have been used in the illegal operation. The General Officer Commanding 81 Division of the Nigerian Army, Major General Adebayo Babalola, commended the troops for their professionalism and swift response. General Babalola urged the troops to maintain momentum in such operations while calling on members of the public to continue providing timely intelligence to security agencies.
1: Stakeholders in the country's aviation industry say the future of the nation's airports depends on embracing well-structured public-private partnerships. Speaking at a business summit in Lagos, they asserted that government alone cannot continue to fund and manage airports to meet global standards. Aviation correspondent Nosa Aitwame has the details.
3: The former managing director, Federal Airports Authority of Nigeria, FAN, Dr. Richard Aswebogu, described airport concession as inevitable if Nigeria is to modernize its airports, attract investment, and turn them into engines of economic growth. Drawing lessons from Europe and Latin America, Dr. Aswebogu said airports perform better when run as commercial enterprises under carefully regulated concessions. He noted that private operators bring in capital, assume investment risk, and introduce global best practices, while government retains its role as regulator.
4: When airports are run as a business, that is when they become an economic catalyst.
3: That position was reinforced by Chief Operating Officer by Courtney Aviation Services Limited, Mr. Remy Jibodu, who warned that the future of airport development is no longer about bigger terminals but smarter ones.
4: The airports we build today will determine the aviation economy will live tomorrow. Nigeria has the market opportunities. So now Nigeria must build airport terminal that match its ambition.
3: Also speaking, Regional General Manager, Nnamdi Azikiwe International Airport, Abuja, Mr. Ahmed Danjuma, represented by the International Airport Terminal, Alhaji Abdullahi Lawal, identified aging infrastructure, inadequate fortress, climate disruptions, and growing passenger demand as major obstacles confronting airport operations. He maintained that greater investment, digital transformation, and public-private partnerships are critical to building resilient and competitive airports.
5: Airports that invest efficiency will thrive in the future. An efficient airport is a competitive airport.
3: The commercial case was further strengthened by the regional manager, Obafemi Jeremiah Awolowo International Airport, Port Harcourt, Mrs. Linda Ifesinachi, represented by the terminal manager, Mr. Efiom Orok. She disclosed

0: that although the airport generated over 13 billion naira in 2025, about 85% came from aeronautical operations, exposing the need to diversify revenue. Mrs. Ife Sinachi said renegotiated concession agreements, expanded cargo facilities, commercial real estate and digital innovation could lift non-aeronautical earnings to 30% by 2027.
1: And the call to action is, let's discuss public-private partnership with owners. Help us to turn into a model for commercial excellence in Nigeria.
0: The stakeholders were unanimous that for Nigeria's airport to compete globally, attract investors and deliver world-class passenger experience, government must increasingly play the role of regulator, while the private sector provides the capital, innovation, and efficiency needed to keep the nation's aviation industry flying high. Nosa Aitwame for Newsreel.
2: Thank you, Nosa Aitwame, for that report. The chairman of the Robayeku Cancer Development Area of Lagos State, Mr. Ahmed Aroyewu, has advocated constitutional empowerment for traditional rulers to enable them play a more prominent role in governance and community development. Mr. Aroyewu Dean Kasali, according to the council, both traditional rulers remain central to grassroots development. However, they have largely been reduced to ceremonial figures under the current constitutional arrangement. Also speaking, a former member of the Lagos State Assembly, Mrs. Adebimpe Akinshola, urged government to strengthen traditional institutions, describing them as closer to the grassroots.
3: Newsreel is coming to you from the Combined Service of Radio Nigeria Lagos Operations. A reminder of the top stories in the package. Commuters decry growing refuse heaps in Iyanokpaja. Nigerian Army raids illegal bunkering sites in Owine. And still to come, President Bola Tinubu canvasses United Front Against Xenophobia in South Africa, plus issues in politics, business and sports news. Please stay with us.
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3: Let's talk politics. And Speaker of the House of Representatives, Dr. Tajuddin Abbas, has dismissed the speculation of a rift between him and Governor Uba Sani of Kaduna State. Political tension had intensified in the state following widespread speculation of a disagreement between Dr. Abbas and Governor Sani, generating heated exchanges among supporters on social media. Speaking at a forum in Zaria, Mr. Abbas urged members of all Progressive Congress to embrace unity and discipline, just as he cautioned party members against rumor mongering, gossip, and actions capable of creating unnecessary divisions. In another development, Mr. Tajuddin Abbas will inaugurate an ad hoc committee of the House of Representatives to investigate the controversial inclusion of the unestablished Presidential Foreign Investment Promotion Council in the 2026 Appropriation Act. This comes amid fresh criticism over the exclusion of the President's Chief of Staff, Mr. Femi Gbajabi Amila, from the list of invited witnesses. The inauguration of the committee, chaired by Mr. Yusuf Gadi, and subsequent public hearing will take place at the National Assembly Complex in Abuja. An APC governorship candidate for the 2027 election in Ogun State, Senator Solomon Adeola, and the former APC governorship aspirant, Ms. Senator Iyabo Obasanjo, have clashed over allegations that she demanded a refund of the expenses she incurred during her governorship campaign. Senator Adeola, popularly known as Yayi, in a statement by his special advisor on media, Mr. Kayode Oduaro, claimed that Senator Obasanjo left the APC for the People's Democratic Party.

0: PDP because he allegedly reneged on a promise to refund her campaign expenses. Addressing the Council of Market Leaders in Remoland at his senatorial office in Ilaro, Yewa South Local Council Government Area, Senator Adeola said the alleged demand showed that the entry of Senator Obasanjo into the 2027 governorship race was an investment she intended to recover rather than a mission to serve the people. The Imo State chapter of the Action People's Party, APP, has raised the alarm over the invasion of its secretariat in Owerri by suspected political thugs. In a statement by the Publicity Secretary, Mr. Steve Nnamdi, APP describes the incident as a serious threat to democracy, the rule of law, and peaceful political participation in Imo State. The party stated that it has also received reports from eyewitnesses alleging that the thugs were led by an aide to the governor of Imo State. And to Katsina, where Governor Dikko Rada has launched the second statewide ward-level town hall meeting for the collection of citizens' inputs into the preparation of the 2027 budget. The governor launched the exercise at Rada Ward in Charanchi, local flag off. Governor Rada described the exercise as another milestone in deepening inclusive governance by ensuring that citizens actively participate in determining government policies. Meanwhile, President Bola Tinubu has urged the Economic Community of West African States, ECOWAS, to present a united voice against xenophobic attacks in South Africa. President Tinubu, represented by Vice President Kashim Shettima, made the appeal at the 69th Ordinary Session of the Authority of Heads of States and Government of ECOWAS, held in Lungi, Sierra Leone. The president, who condemned the recent attacks on Nigerian citizens and other Africans in the Republic of South Africa, reminded the country that the freedom they were enjoying was the result of the sacrifices and efforts of African countries, including Nigeria. President Tinubu said that the federal government had evacuated over 1,490 citizens from harm's way in 7 batches and prepared to engage further on the matter. The chairman of ECOWAS, President Julius Maada Bio, had earlier said that the summit was organized to reflect on problems and prospects of ECOWAS, stating that West Africa must enter a new era with confidence, strategic clarity, and stronger determination to shape its own destiny. And that concludes today's edition of Issues in Politics, as compiled by Akinboye Akintola.
1: Thank you, Annabelle. Next is business news. Stakeholders in the nation's insurance industry have been called upon to deepen professionalism, ethical conduct, and innovation as the industry undergoes major reforms. The Commissioner for Insurance, National Insurance Commission, NICOM, Mr. Olusegun Omosheyin, made a call at a forum attended by stakeholders from across the country. Correspondent Ebere Obike was there and now report.
2: Akinjide Orumolade, as the 53rd President and Chairman of the Council of Chartered Insurance Institute of Nigeria, describing the occasion as a call to stewardship at a defining moment for the insurance industry. Mr. Omosheyin said the sector future will be determined by the quality of leadership, depth of competency, and discipline in serving the public interest. He commended the outgoing President, Mrs. Yetunde Ilori, for her visionary leadership, which strengthened CIIN's position as the foremost professional body for the insurance practitioners in Nigeria. Congratulating the new President, Mr. Akinjide Orumolade, the Commission expressed confidence in his leadership, noting that his record as an accomplished insurance professional and advocate of continuous learning positions the Institute to meet emerging industry challenges.
3: For us as regulators, professionalism is not ornamental. It is fundamental. A trusted insurance market cannot be built only on capital. It requires competent people, ethical institutions, fair treatment of policyholders, and disciplined market conduct.
2: Speaking on the ongoing industry reform and recapitalization, Mr. Omosheyin said the exercise remains critical to building a stronger and more resilient insurance market. With only 14 days remaining before the July 31, 2026 deadline, the commissioner commended operators making steady progress, but emphasized that the deadline is regulatory and must be treated with urgency.
3: A stronger capital base must translate into better service delivery, prompt claim settlement, improved consumer protection, and a market

0: and Global Competitive Nigerian Insurance Industry requires a capital, better market conduct, responsible innovation, and professionals who understand that insurance is first and foremost a promise to the public. Mr. Orumoladi, while speaking at his investiture in Lagos, pledged to deepen technology adoption, strengthen insurance awareness, and commence the construction of its permanent secretariat.
1: The national insurance industry represents a historic inflection point for our industry. The capitalization, stronger governance, improved consumer protection. Empowerment alone does not change culture.
0: The event was attended by insurance practitioners and people from all walks of life. For Newsreel, I am Iberi Obikin.
2: We'll move on to the world of sports, where Spain became the first nation in football history to simultaneously hold the FIFA Men's World Cup and the FIFA Women's World Cup titles. FIFA announced the milestone in a post on its official X handle yesterday, following Spain's 1-0 victory over Argentina in the 2026 FIFA World Cup final in New York. Spain's triumph in the men's tournament came 3 years after the country's women's team lifted the FIFA Women's World Cup for the first time by defeating England 1-0 in the 2023 final in Sydney, Australia, thanks to Olga Carmona's decisive goal. The latest success also marked Spain's second men's World Cup title, having previously won the tournament in South Africa in 2010. By claiming the 2026 crown while remaining the reigning women's world champion, Spain achieved a feat no other nation has since the inception of the two FIFA World Cup competitions. The historic double further highlights Spain's recent dominance in international football. In addition to holding both World Cup trophies, the country's men's team won the UEFA European Championship in 2024, while its women's side had remained among the leading forces in world football since capturing its maiden global title in Australia and New Zealand. Meanwhile, France captain and Real Madrid forward Kylian Mbappe is FIFA World Cup's all-time leading goalscorer after finishing the 2026 tournament with 22 goals. The updated all-time scoring chart released by FIFA after the conclusion of the World Cup on Sunday places Mbappe ahead of Argentina captain Lionel Messi, who retired from the tournament with 21 goals. Mbappe reached the milestone in just 22 World Cup appearances, while Messi scored his 21st goals across a record 34 matches spanning 6 editions of the tournament. Former Germany striker Miroslav Klose, who had held the outright record for over a decade with 16 goals, is now third on the all-time list. Brazil legend Ronaldo occupies fourth place with 15 goals in 19 appearances, while Germany's Gerard Müller and England captain Harry Kane are tied for fifth with 14 goals each, and Müller achieved the feat in just 13 matches, while Kane reached the mark in 18 appearances.
3: Before we end today's edition of Newsreel, here's a recap of major stories in the bulletin. Commuters and traders in Alimosho area of Lagos raised concerns over growing heaps of refuse that have taken over a section of Ikpaja Road. 65 battalion of the Nigerian Army raided and dismantled a suspected illegally bunkering site in Orile area of Lagos State. And lastly, President Bola Tinubu urged the economic community of West African states to present a united voice against xenophobic attacks in South Africa.
2: 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On behalf of the editor, Bamidele Osha, the entire production crew, and the studio manager, Jumoke Ogunbeso, my name is Annabelle Okwiri, and reading with me has been
3: Henry Emenike.
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0: right.
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0: You know the light. Hey, God.
2: Okay, that's a good song right there by D. Howell. Beautiful song all the way from Canada. He's a Jamaican artist, but based in Canada. He's got a brand new one, Old Nana and In the Air. Beautiful song. So guys, go check the songs out. Available on all music platforms. Good afternoon. Welcome to The Cafe Show. My name is Henry, and many kids call me the soothing voice on radio. You know what we do on The Cafe? I take you through today's observing and today in history, what is observing today, and also give you some nice cafe tunes for your listening pleasure. Check your time. It is 15 minutes to 3 o'clock right here in the city of Lagos, Nigeria, and this is Metro 97.7 FM. I want to play this one, Don't Go Far by Funnel. Enjoy.

Yeah, this is such a beautiful love song you would want to listen to any day, any time. My Love is the title of a song done by Johnny Drill and Tijan, and also Rick Hassani on the song. A very good afternoon to you. It is the Cafe. Check your time. 4 minutes to 3 o'clock. At 3 o'clock is going to be time for the headline news at three. Don't touch the dial. 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
2: Very good afternoon. This is the headline news at 3. My name is Henry Emenike. Lagos State Government disburses 3.1 billion naira as compensation. Lerma plans to reduce reliance on dump sites. Liquidation strained in production of household products. President Bola Tinubu wants ECOWAS to speak in one voice against Afrophobia attacks. Andy Ibrahim sworn in as UK Prime Minister vows fresh direction for Britain. And that is it on the headline news at 3. Do join us for more details at 6 p.m. My name is Henry Emenike. 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

Okay, welcome back. I think we've had enough songs right here on the Cafe Show. Yes, this is Metro 97.7 FM bringing you the best of music on the Cafe Show. Now let's go over to today's observances. We've got some observances the world is observing today, and I would like to bring them to you so you have, you know, some insight about it. Now, today's been observed as, if you are a chess lover, today's your day, and it's been observed as International Chess Day. Now, most everyone in the world has heard of the game of chess, right? But what not everyone knows is that there is an entire day dedicated to the celebration of this wonderful pastime. A game of strategy and wits, chess has long been considered to be the thinking man's game. From its early days in India to everywhere in the world today, chess is a wonderful game to play anytime, anywhere, and with almost anyone. Now, how to celebrate International Chess Day? When making plans or maybe considering ways to celebrate International Chess Day, try out these information or these ideas. One, play or learn to play the game of chess. Maybe the first thing to try would be to find a chess mate to play the game with. For those who have never played or it's been a long time, try going out and learning how to play. That would help as well. Join a chess club. Most cities have one or more chess clubs, so they can be found in the middle schools, high schools, in local community centers, sport clubs, and even high winning competitions as well. And celebrate International Chess Day with food. Have fun making chess piece shaped cookies for the chess lover in your life. This would also help. And watch a film about chess. I'm going to tell you about the films to see. Searching for Bobby is one movie you need to go see, talking about chess as well. It was produced in 1993 based on the true story of Josh Waitzkin. Another movie to see is Queen of Katwe. Yeah, 2016, based on the real life of Ugandan chess player Fiona Mutesi. Yes, and this one says the Luzine Defense. The movie was produced in 2000, a romantic drama about a mentally tormented chess player who travels from Russia to Italy to compete in tournament but what happened, she overcame by stress and anxiety. So no matter what kind of chess-based activities are indulged on, whether watching people play a chess game in person or maybe online, playing games or just

I know my spells. You stuck with me, you stuck with. What choice do I have? I saw that our life's fading away. I want you to tell me but nothing to say. Don't have a choice but I want you to

0: were angry, it's part of the argument, but in the end, it's she that I won.
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First time I met the shorty in a bar. She smiled, I smiled, then I said hi. I was like, yo girl, what's your name? She gave me a fake name, then I saw a case file. A minute later, a man came. He was like, yo bro, what you doing here? Sorry, is that your girl? I don't wanna fight. Man, she's cute, right? Hey yo girl, give me your number, I will call you.

It's a full damn in this mess. She looked beautiful in the dress. When I saw her, she looked so fucking stressed. She was so alone. I bought her a drink, she could even think. I thought that she's mine. She was so young, she looked like she's 9. When her men show up, I was so pissed. First time I met this shorty in a bar, she smiled that smile, then I said hi. I was like, yo girl, what's your name? She gave me a fake name, then I said, okay, it's fine. A minute later,

Right, welcome back. This is Metro 97.7 FM right here in the city of Lagos, Nigeria. And it is the Cafe Show, bringing you the best of music and the best of conversation as well. Yeah, so today is observed as Friends Day. This is amazing. I say it all the time, you know, some friends are way, way better than families. I'm going to be honest with you. And that's why a song done by Usher and Caveman talks about you know, friendship and all of that. I'm going to play that one for you to end the show. Okay, I'll be back in a bit.

Okay, welcome back. Yes, I did say today is observed as Friends Day. In Argentina, Friends Day is a special celebration that highlights the joy and the importance of friendship. A lot of people do not know the importance of friendship. Friendship is not just about, you know, hey, we go to club, you know, we go to parties. It's beyond that. I'm going to be honest with you. So on this day, people across the country come together to honor the bonds they share with their friends. And I'm going to say this, if you have a good friend, hold the friend tight. Not all friends are good, you know. I've heard of friends, you know, killing themselves and all of that. So if you have a good friend, hold the friend good tight. Yeah, hold the friend tight. Very important. I'm going to say this again. If you have a good friend, hold your friend tight. So I will play the song from Usher and Caveman, Good Times. Enjoy. Thank you for being part of the show. My name is Henry, and many Katie call me the soothing voice on radio. Check your time. It is 3 minutes to 4 p.m. I'll be back after the network news coming all the way from Abuja, and after that, that would snowball into the Drive Time show. Don't touch the dial. A big thank you to my producer, Israel Air Team. Enjoy this one, Good Times, for your caveman.

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1: It's 4 o'clock. This is the news on the network service of Radio Nigeria. Good afternoon, I'm Okemuti Iguriasi. The headlines. President Bola Tinubu demands united front against Afrophobic attacks. House of Representatives begins consideration of state police bill. Public analysts demand accountability for ecological fund to states. Nigeria develops legislative drafting guide for the Gambia. The commentary is on raising false alarm and its impact on nation building. You can follow us on Instagram at X at Radio Nigeria HQ and on Facebook at facebook.com/Radio Nigeria Network. Now, the news in detail. President Bola Tinubu demands united front against Afrophobic attacks in South Africa and stronger regional action on security and unconstitutional governance. He made the call in Freetown, Sierra Leone, during the 69th ordinary session of the ECOWAS Authority of Heads of State and Government Summit. The Independent Corrupt Practices and Other Related Offences Commission, ICPC, has secured a favourable judgment in a fundamental rights enforcement suit filed by Mr. Joel Aduga, a co-defendant of former Kaduna State Governor Nasir El-Rufai. Mr. Aduga had approached the Federal Capital Territory High Court, Jabi, alleging that the commission infringed on his fundamental rights by denying him access to family and legal representatives and allegedly compelling him to make statements during investigation. He sought declarations of breach, an order of habeas corpus, damages, and an order restraining ICPC from further investigation, detention, or prosecution. In its counter-affidavit, the ICPC denied all allegations of unlawful treatment, stressing that Aduga was lawfully invited and investigated based on a petition and reasonable suspicion of involvement in corrupt practices involving Kaduna State Government funds. ICPC also told the court that after investigations, Aduga was charged before the Federal High Court, Kaduna, where he was arraigned and granted bail. According to the commission, his continued detention was not due to any act of the ICPC, but his inability to fulfill the bail conditions imposed by the trial court. Aduga is currently facing a 10-count criminal charge alongside Malam Nasir El-Rufai before the Federal High Court, Kaduna, over allegations of conspiracy to divert funds and other offences. The National Agricultural Development Fund has commenced a 4-day training program for extension agents and food security specialists from North Central States and the FCT in Lafia. The exercise marks the first phase of the nationwide grassroots digital extension core initiative, which will train over 1,000 extension agents and 774 food security specialists across all geopolitical zones. Head of Policy and Advocacy at the Fund, Mrs. Yejide Olarinde, said strengthening extension workers' capacity remains vital for improving agricultural productivity and food security nationwide. She disclosed that participants would receive digital tablets loaded with training materials to enhance advisory services delivery to farmers in remote communities. A representative of the Federal Department of Agricultural Extension, Mrs. Amoru Oluwakemi, described the program as timely, saying it would strengthen technology adoption among farmers nationwide.
0: Radio Nigeria, uplifting the people and uniting the nation.
2: Conduct Tribunal, CCT, is a special judicial body that handles breaches of code of conduct for public officers in Nigeria. On Eagle Square, the Radio Nigeria Public Accountability Program, this Monday at 7:30 in the evening, Tayson Zambe will engage the chairman of the tribunal, Dr. May Nasser and Umar Kogo, to render account of stewardship.
3: Even the former vice president, during or was in the time, I was in the chief registrar of the one of them was discharged and acquitted, the other one settled out of court. These are part and parcel of the preponderance of the reforms I'm bringing in right now.
2: Join the conversation on the network service of Radio Nigeria on Monday at 7:30 in the evening on Eagle Square, where only the truth is good enough.
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1: As earlier reported, President Bola Tinubu demands a united front against Afrophobic attacks in South Africa and stronger regional action on security and unconstitutional governance. He made the call in Freetown, Sierra Leone, during the 69th ordinary session of the ECOWAS Authority of Heads of State and Government Summit. Hamza Al-Ghali has details.
8: 9 heads of state attended the 69th session of the ECOWAS Authority of Heads of State and Government Summit in Freetown, Sierra Leone, hosted by President Julius Maada Bio. Nigeria was represented by Vice President Kashim Shettima, while Ghana's delegation was led by former President John Dramani Mahama. Addressing the sub-regional leaders on behalf of President Bola Tinubu, Vice President Kashim Shettima called on African countries to lend their voices to unanimously condemn the attacks on Africans in South Africa. He explained that a united voice will send a clear message to South Africa that such intolerance was absolutely not acceptable under any form.
9: ECOWAS will present this matter before the next meeting of the Authority of African Union to send a clear message that this type of intolerance is unacceptable. While we kill the path of moderation, South Africa needs to be reminded that the freedom the country currently enjoys is due to the liberation efforts of African countries. Their problem does not lie with fellow Africans.
8: Addressing political stability, the Vice President urge ECOWAS to continue promoting constitutional government, the rule of law, and compliance with the Regional Protocol on Democracy and Good Governance.
9: Nigeria reaffirms that sustainable development cannot be achieved in an environment of insecurity and instability. Nigeria remains firmly committed to the principles enshrined in the ECOWAS Protocol on Democracy and Good Governance and other regional frameworks.
8: Earlier, President of Sierra Leone and Chairman of the ECOWAS Authority of Heads of State and Government, Julius Maada Bio, explained that the sub-regional body must enter a new era with confidence and stronger determination to shape its own destiny.
10: We want all sustainable security across the world.

0: The president of the ECOWAS Commission, Omar Aliou Touré, reiterated the resolve of the sub-regional body to strengthen governance and deepen policy coordination among member states. Deputy Secretary General of the United Nations, Hajia Amina Mohammed, declared UN support for ECOWAS and the countries of the Sahel toward fighting terrorism in the region. High point of the meeting was the signing of the Intergovernmental Agreement, IGA, for the African Atlantic Gas Pipeline Project. Hamza Al-Ghali, Radio Nigeria.
1: The House of Representatives has commenced the consideration of the executive bill on the establishment of state police transmitted to the National Assembly by President Bola Tinubu as part of ongoing efforts to strengthen the nation's internal security architecture through constitutional reform. During the meeting of the House Committee on Constitution Review in Abuja, the Deputy Speaker of the House of Representatives, who is also the Chairman House Committee on Constitution Review, Dr. Benjamin Kalu, said the House may adopt the version of the bill already passed by the Senate, with only minor adjustments when necessary. Dr. Kalu, who described the proposed state police legislation as one of President Tinubu's signature constitutional reform initiatives, noted that the President had consistently championed the establishment of a multi-layered policing system long before assuming office.

0: at the lies and properties of the citizens of this country than the commander-in-chief himself.
1: The deputy speaker stressed that although the executive, legislature and judiciary operate as separate arms of government, they remain united in pursuing national objectives, particularly the protection of lives and property. Dr. Kaluhu pointed out that both chambers of the National Assembly were working in close collaboration to fast-track the constitutional amendment process, expressed optimism that once transmitted to the president, the bill would receive prompt presidential assent. He observed that the executive bill is substantially similar to previous versions already considered by the National Assembly with only limited modifications.
0: It is substantially similar to what we have done severally with a little adjustment here and there. So we're not going to be something so significant from the usual work we have done. You see in the introduction of Section 308, which has to do with interpretation, with issues like transitional and seven provisions to facilitate implementation and operationalization of the state police framework, another consequential and incidental amendments.
1: The deputy speaker identified some of the notable additions to include the introduction of Section 318 on interpretation, as well as transitional and saving provisions designed to facilitate the implementation and operationalization of the proposed state police framework. The FCT Police Command says it has recorded major breakthroughs in its fight against crime, including the arrest of a suspected logistics supplier to kidnappers and the rescue of an abducted victim in Karshi without the payment of ransom. The FCT Commissioner of Police, Ahmed Sanusi, who stated this while addressing newsmen in Abuja, said the suspect was linked to the Pape kidnapping incident and led operatives to the kidnappers' hideouts in Niger State, where drugs, cash, and an AK-47 rifle were recovered. The commissioner also revealed the arrest of four suspects allegedly involved in stealing vehicles from Bolt and Uber drivers, with two stolen vehicles recovered during the operation.
2: Operatives of the FCT Police Command Violent Crime Response Unit trailed and arrested four suspects identified as Ibrahim Ismail, Ahmed Omar, Rizku Ashehu, and Umar Abloka. Preliminary investigations reveal that the suspects operate by posing as regular passengers, booking commercial vehicles through e-ride hailing platforms before attacking the drivers, dispossessing them of their vehicles and other valuables.
1: CP Sanusi noted that police operatives further arrested three suspected one-chance robbers and kidnappers along the Life Camp Gwarimpa axis, recovering weapons, phones and other incriminating items.
2: Cited a heavily tinted dark blue gun vehicle with registration number RSH621BR that were acting suspiciously, and upon sighting the patrol team, they turned and tried to zoom off, prompting a hot chase by the police officers and forcing the speeding vehicle to a stop. The occupants of the vehicle were taken into custody.
1: CP Sanusi added that the command also rescued a robbery victim in Yanya, arrested members of an armed robbery gang, and recovered five vehicles stolen within the FCT from different parts of the country. He urged residents to continue providing timely and credible information to security agencies and reminded the public that police officers have no authority to conduct random phone searches except where a suspect has been lawfully arrested as part of an investigation. The Nigerian Communications Commission, NCC, says African countries must strengthen technical cooperation and engagement if the continent is to influence global decisions on telecommunications and digital development. The NCC Executive Vice Chairman, Dr. Aminu Meda, made the call in Abuja at the African Telecommunications Union Conference Preparatory Committee meeting, which is part of Africa's preparation for the 2026 International Telecommunication Union Plenipotentiary Conference in Doha, Qatar. Dr. Aminu Meda noted that cooperation among African countries must continue through stronger technical coordination, knowledge sharing with focus on emerging areas including artificial intelligence, cybersecurity, data protection, and digital connectivity.
3: The issues before us are increasingly complex and interconnected. Digitalization across borders, the governance of artificial intelligence and autonomous systems, data protection frameworks that can support African digital trade, universal access in communities where commercial investment alone may not be sufficient, and cybersecurity threats that cross national boundaries. No administration can address these challenges effectively in isolation.
1: Meanwhile, the Secretary General of the African Telecommunications Union, John Omo, said the meeting provided an opportunity for member states to develop recommendations that will guide Africa's participation at the ITU conference, and therefore called on more contributions from member states.
4: The value of this review will lie in helping us to understand what has served you, the membership, where greater support is still required, and what the next cycle of the union should be. Importantly, that conversation cannot be separated from the financial issues of this union.
1: The Permanent Secretary of the Ministry of Communications, Innovation and Digital Economy, Nadungu Gagari, said Nigeria remains committed to supporting regional digital cooperation.
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1: 99.3 billion Naira ecological funds disbursed to states between June 2025 and May 2026 to strengthen flood prevention efforts across the country. They made the call on Radio Link, a Radio Nigeria audience participatory program which focused on staying safe during floods, government's role and people's responsibility. The president of the governing board of the Risk Managers Society of Nigeria, Dr. Abbas Idris, said poor accountability and transparency in the utilization of ecological funds had weakened flood control efforts in many flood-prone communities. Another guest on the program, the Permanent Secretary, Lagos State Emergency Management Agency, Dr. Olufemi Oke Osoitolu, has urged residents to complement government flood control efforts by complying with environmental regulations and adopting proper waste disposal practices to reduce flooding. The Director General of the Nasarawa State Emergency Management Agency, Dr. Benjamin Akwash, urged residents to keep their surroundings clean, avoid building on floodplains and waterways, and to comply with government regulations aimed at reducing flood risks. Nigerian experts serving under the Nigerian Technical Aid Corps have developed a national legislative drafting guide for the Gambia and introduced

0: used key university governance policies expected to strengthen the country's legislative process and higher education administration. The achievements were announced in Abuja during the debriefing of 11 Nigerian Technical Aid Corps volunteers who returned after completing a two-year assignment in the Gambia. Leader of the delegation, Professor Oyetunji Akinlabi, said the volunteers developed a comprehensive university policy and conditions of service for the Gambia University of Applied Science, Engineering and Technology, alongside a national research policy framework to guide research and innovation in the country.
1: We were able to develop a good university policy and condition of service at the university. We work on the research policy. We also work on the disciplinary committee, the disciplinary system of governance of the university. We also work on the appointment and promotion committee. Those things will definitely assist in the governance of the university.
0: A member of the volunteer team and parliamentary council in the Gambia, Dr. Sarah Tabira, said she produced the country's first national legislative drafting guide to modernize legislative drafting and improve the clarity, accessibility, and effectiveness of laws. The Director General of the Nigerian Technical Aid Corps, Alhaji Yusuf Yakub, commended the volunteers for projecting Nigeria positively and making lasting contributions to development in their host country.
2: Nigeria is a great country. This is the only country in Africa that is sending out technical aid to Africa, Caribbean, and the Pacific countries for 38 years non-stop, side by side with just very few developed countries in the world. Great countries like the US, the UK, China, and so on. The volunteers we are sending out for 2 years really impacting into the lives of our brothers and sisters in Africa, Caribbean, and the Pacific.
0: Alhaji Yakub described the Technical Aid Corps as one of Nigeria's most enduring foreign policy initiatives, noting that for 38 years, the program had deployed skilled Nigerian professionals to African, Caribbean, and Pacific countries as part of the country's soft power diplomacy. Alhaji Yakub said Nigeria remains the only African nation to sustain such government-funded technical assistance program over nearly four decades, adding that the scheme has gained renewed momentum under President Bola Tinubu's administration with the support of the Minister of Foreign Affairs, Ambassador Bianca Ojukwu. Sports update is next.
3: Spain on the attack, playing from right to left as we look. Ball played back, in comes a high cross towards the back post. Williams sends it across, here's the chance! And it's in! Spain score! Ferran Torres drives it with his left foot into the roof!
4: That was the decisive goal scored by Ferran Torres in the 106 minutes of extra time that gave Spain the deserved victory over Argentina in last night's 2026 FIFA World Cup final played at the MetLife Stadium in New York, New Jersey, the United States of America. The forward found space inside the penalty area before calmly finishing past Argentina goalkeeper Emiliano Martinez to send Spain players and supporters into wide celebration. The biggest turning point of the match came deep into stoppage time as Argentina midfielder Enzo Fernandez was shown a red card after a reckless challenge, leaving the defending champions with 10 men for the remainder of the contest. The victory marked another glorious chapter in Spain's football history as they overcame the reigning world champion to lift football's most prestigious trophy before a packed stadium and billions of viewers around the world.
5: Champions! Spain have seized their second star! The kings of Europe have conquered...
4: ...was voted as the most valuable player of the tournament. The Best Goalkeeper Award went to Unai Simon, while teenager defender Pau Kubasi picked up the Young Player of the Tournament Award. It was Spain's

0: building. It is written by Onyinye Onoha of our South-South Zone.
1: Information is one of the most powerful tools for nation building. When used responsibly, it educates, enlightens, unites, and empowers citizens. However, when abused through falsehoods and misinformation, it can spread fear, deepen divisions, and undermine national development. A false alarm is the deliberate or careless dissemination of information that is false, exaggerated, or misleading with the capacity to create panic, confusion, or public disorder. In today's digital age, where news travels around the world within seconds through radio, television, and especially social media, false alarms have become a growing threat to national peace and security. According to the Digital 2025 Global Overview Report, Nigeria has over 38 million active social media users, while internet penetration continues to rise. This has made access to information easier than ever before. Unfortunately, it has also increased the speed at which false information spreads. A single unverified message can reach millions of people within minutes, making misinformation one of the greatest challenges of the digital era. Several factors contribute to the spread of false alarms. These include the quest for attention and online popularity, political manipulation, personal interests, ignorance, poor media literacy, emotional reactions, and the ease with which anyone can publish content online without verification. The consequences of false alarms extend far beyond temporary panic. They threaten national unity in a country as diverse as Nigeria, with over 220 million people belonging to more than 250 ethnic groups and practicing different religions and cultures. False information can inflame ethnic and religious tensions, promote hatred, weaken social cohesion, and destroy trust that binds citizens together. Trust is the foundation of every stable society. When people repeatedly receive fake reports about government policies, security operations, or public officials, they begin to doubt genuine information. Once public confidence is eroded, even authentic emergency warnings may be ignored. False alarms also carry significant economic consequences. Businesses may shut down temporarily because of rumors of violence or insecurity. Markets can experience reduced commercial activities, while investors may hesitate to invest in environments perceived as unstable. Furthermore, false alarms place unnecessary pressure on security agencies. Personnel, equipment, and public funds may be deployed to investigate incidents that never occurred. This weakens emergency response systems and places the nation at greater risk. Beyond these immediate effects, the constant circulation of false information encourages a culture of irresponsibility where people share messages without verifying their authenticity. Such a society becomes highly vulnerable to manipulation, propaganda, and social unrest. Combating false alarms requires collective responsibility. Citizens must cultivate the habit of verifying information before forwarding messages, especially those capable of causing fear or panic. Schools, religious institutions, community leaders, and civil society organizations should intensify public education on digital literacy, critical thinking, and responsible use of social media. The media also has a constitutional and professional responsibility to uphold the highest standards of journalism by verifying facts before broadcasting or publishing sensitive information. Accuracy must never be sacrificed for speed. Government institutions and security agencies should provide timely, transparent, and accurate information to prevent rumors from filling information gaps. Equally important, individuals who deliberately spread false information capable of causing public panic or threatening national security should be held accountable in accordance with the law. Nation building is a collective responsibility founded on truth, trust and responsible citizens.

0: relationship. Every message we share has a potential either to build bridges or deepen divisions. The future of Nigeria depends not only on the information we consume, but also on the information we choose to share. Let us reject false alarms, embrace responsible communication, and work together to build a peaceful, united, and prosperous nation.
1: That commentary on raising false alarm and its impact on nation building was written by Onye Onoha and read by Jeremiah Jimmy. For weather updates, Abuja and Minna are partly cloudy with temperatures between 26 and 29 degrees Celsius, while Ibadan and Sokoto are partly sunny with both temperatures at 29 degrees Celsius. Katsina and Damaturu are mostly cloudy with both temperatures at 33 degrees Celsius. To end the news, here's a recap of the major stories. President Bola Tinubu has demanded a united front against Afrophobic attacks in South Africa. The House of Representatives has commenced the consideration of the executive bill on the establishment of state police transmitted to the National Assembly by President Bola Tinubu as part of ongoing efforts to strengthen the nation's internal security architecture through constitutional reform. Public analysts have called for greater accountability and transparency in the utilization of the 99.3 billion naira ecological fund disbursed to states between June 2025 and May 2026 to strengthen flood prevention efforts across the country. And we also told you that Nigeria has developed a legislative drafting guide for the Gambia. That's the news, edited by Ihuoma Eke and the production team. I'm Okemuti Iguriasi, thanking you for listening. Still on the network service of Radio Nigeria, stay tuned for NAFDAC and your health.
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3: 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Yeah, that's what's up. 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

0: Yo, 16's on my guest list, 6 songs on my set list, 2 frass in the backseat, looking for the gold in my molars, black teeth, give me the M's on my athlete, still running to the M's like trap me, still running for the M's like, used to build but now we don't build, used to chill but now we don't chill, sick of these chump though, gave them the hardest swallow to pill. I'm real, is this Gucci belt? You don't even know how the Gucci felt. Back to being a prick, back to being legit. Spit on my hand, hand on my hip, grinding my gears, give me the chip. I'm in the whip, I'm in the rag, I'm in the passenger side, running your mouth, I'm trying to glide. Hair, 16's on my guest list, 6 songs on my set list. 2 frass in the backseat, looking for the gold on my molars, black teeth. Give me the M's on my athlete, still running to the M's like trap me.
1: Yo,
0: still running for the
1: yo,
0: intellect.
1: Been writing 16s in my head since about 16. Now I'm holding it down for the team. Backslap to chat about me. Hand on my head, been holding it down for the scene. I need more funds, I ain't talking about Gojo. See Beck, she really in Tokyo. Blind and the haters, they really some bozos. Still hungry, I'm touching my torso. First to fight these, some no-shows. Why the f*** do you think I'm spazzing on beats? For my family, leveling up and I'm bringing the peace. Cause they counting on me. I know it's my time, waiting patiently. See, I have to believe. Yeah, I have to believe.
0: Yeah, I have to believe. They put money on me, I put money on his. Take a galley to bed, I don't trust in a fed, I don't trust.

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1: 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Till I'm breaking this disc, freezing my pain with the ice on my wrist.
0: 6 memes in my guest list, 6 songs on my set list. 2 fresh in the backseat, digging for the gold in my molars, gap teeth. 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Still running for the M's like...

0: beg, make una shine una eye well this period. 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

0: 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Here's Metro FM News at 6. In the headlines, federal government calls for stronger African coordination in shaping global telecommunications. Lagos State government disposes over 3 billion naira as compensation. And the Borhams sworn in as New UK Prime Minister. Now, the news in detail. The federal government has called for stronger African coordination in shaping global telecommunications policies, saying the continent must deepen technical cooperation and present unified positions to strengthen its influence in international digital governance. The Executive Vice Chancellor, Vice Chairman of the Nigerian Communication Commission, Dr. Aminu Maida, made a call at the opening of the 7th Ordinary Session of the Conference Preparatory Committee of the African Telecommunications Union in Abuja. He said, African influence in global telecommunications will depend on the quality of its preparation, technical expertise and coordinated engagement, rather than the size of its delegations. Speaking on behalf of the NCC, the Federal Ministry of Communications, Innovation and Digital Economy, and the federal government, Maida said Nigeria was proud to host the gathering, describing it as a demonstration of Africa's resolve to prepare collectively for decisions that will shape the future of telecommunications and the digital economy. The House of Representatives has commenced the consideration of the Executive Bill on the Establishment of State Police, transmitted to the National Assembly by President Bola Ahmed Tinubu, as part of ongoing efforts to strengthen the nation's internal security architecture through constitutional reform. During the meeting of the House Committee on Constitution Review in Abuja, the Deputy Speaker of the House of Representatives, who is also the chairman of the House Committee on Constitution Review, Dr. Benjamin Kalu, said the House may adopt the version of the bill already passed by the Senate with only minor adjustments where necessary. Dr. Kalu, who described the proposed state police legislation as one of President Tinubu's signature constitutional reform initiatives, noted that the president had consistently championed the establishment of a multi-layered policing system long before assuming office.
1: Of the armed forces, and this particular bill having to do with security. And no better source to prepare a bill that has all the elements that will help him secure the lives and properties of the citizens of this country than the Commander-in-Chief himself. And we had
0: Dr. Kalu, who pointed out that both chambers of the National Assembly were working in close collaboration to fast-track the constitutional amendments process, expressed optimism that once transmitted to the president, the bill would receive prompt presidential assent.
1: It is substantially similar to what we have done severally, with a little adjustment here and there. So it's not going to be something so significant from the usual work we have done. So, you see the introduction of Section 318, which has to do with interpretation, with issues like transitional and saving provisions to facilitate the implementation and operationalization of the state police framework, another consequential and incidental amendment.
0: The Deputy Speaker identified some of the notable additions, including the introduction of Section 318 on interpretation, as well as transitional and saving provisions designed to facilitate the implementation and operationalization of the proposed state police framework. Four police officers have been have been detained by the Federal Capital Territory Police Command for allegedly extorting 53,000 naira from the chairman of the Independent Corrupt Practices and Other Related Offences Commission, ICPC, Dr. Musa Aliyu, during an illegal stop and search operations in Abuja. The FCT Commissioner of Police, Ahmed Sanusi, described the officers as thieves who had no business wearing the police uniform. According to him, the officers mounted an unauthorized checkpoint around the Banex area of Wuse after leaving their respective duty posts and extorted the ICPC chairman without knowing his identity. He advised residents to refuse any unlawful demand by policemen to search their phones on the roadside and immediately report such incidents through the police emergency lines. The Imolech Campaign Council, the group leading the re-election campaign of the Osun State Governor Ademola Adeleke, has urged the Independent National Electoral Commission to avoid those drawbacks witnessed during some recently held off-circle elections. Addressing journalists in Oshogbo, the Director General of the Campaign Council, Senator Lere Oyewumi, alleged that during off-circle and by-elections in Ogun, Oyo, Jigawa and Ekiti states, individuals suspected to be mercenary voters were handed permanent voters' cards shortly before voting. Senator Oyewumi, who also mentioned the deployment of insufficient ballot papers and other sensitive materials, alleged the distribution of already thumb-printed ballot papers during the 2026 Ekiti state election. He said the off-circle election in Ekiti and the FCT council elections were also marred by technical challenges associated with beavers. The lawmaker also stated that during the last elections in Anambra, Ekiti, and FCT, political parties that did not present candidates for the poll appeared on both the ballot papers and result sheets used for the exercise. 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In the headlines, federal government calls for stronger African coordination in shaping global telecommunications. Still to come, Lagos State government disposes over 3 billion naira as compensation. And the Bond Harm sworn in as new UK Prime Minister. Please stay tuned.
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0: Thank you for staying there. The Lagos State government has disbursed 3.1 billion naira as compensation to project affected persons whose lands were acquired for overriding public interest across the state, presenting checks to more than 300 beneficiaries at Alausa, Ikeja. Governor Babajide Sowolu said the compensation was not an act of charity, but a demonstration of fairness, justice, and government's commitment to fulfilling its obligations under the Land Use Act. The governor said prompt compensation strengthens public trust in government and assured those yet to receive payments with that additional beneficiaries will be captured in subsequent batches.
3: We're building trust and we're laying the foundation for the Lagos of tomorrow. And I'm certain that together we shall continue to build the greater Lagos that will work for all of us. Therefore, now, my honor and privilege to formally present this compensating check to all of our colleagues.
0: Speaking on behalf of the beneficiaries, the Adeboruwa of Igbogwo Kingdom, Oba Semiuddin Kasali, expressed appreciation to the state government for fulfilling a long-awaited commitment dating back to 2016. Correspondent Barnabas Hunjo reports that Governor Sanwo-Olu has also approved funds for the construction of a permanent National Youth Service Corps orientation camp at Agboa, with compensation for affected property owners expected to be paid before the end of the year. The Lagos Waste Management Authority, LOMA, says it is working towards reducing the reliance on dump sites by expanding recycling, investing in modern waste processing facilities, and strengthening collaboration across the waste management sector. The managing director of LOMA, Dr. Muyiwa Badegeshin, says dump sites were never meant to be permanent solutions for a fast-growing city like Lagos, stressing the need for more sustainable waste management practices. He explains that every landfill has a limited lifespan, making it necessary to reduce the amount of waste taken there while recovering more value through recycling and other treatment methods. Dr. Badegeshin says LOMA is shifting its focus from simply disposing of waste to managing it as a resource by ensuring more waste is recycled or treated before reaching landfill sites. He also urges residents to separate their wastes of source, use only approved private sector participants known as PSP operators, and support recycling efforts to help build a cleaner and more sustainable Lagos. The National Association of Nigerian Students, NAN Southwest Zone D, has threatened to shut down academic activities across tertiary institutions in Osun State ahead of the August governorship elections, citing worsening insecurity and fears over student safety. The student body also directed students to prepare to return home, saying it would not allow them to become sacrificial lambs in what it described as a desperate political contest. In a statement by the coordinator of NAN Southwest Zone D, Comrade Adeyemi Okayode, and the Secretary General, Comrade Ojetola Babatunde Yusuf, the association expressed concern over the rising incidents of political violence, shootings, intimidation and killings in the state. According to the statement, the prevailing security situation no longer guarantees the safety of students or supports the smooth conduct of academic activities. The association said reports of gunshots in communities surrounding some tertiary institutions, particularly at night, had heightened fears among students living on and off campus. Andy Borham formally becomes the United Kingdom's new Prime Minister after meeting King Charles III at Buckingham Palace. Borham accepted the King's invitation to form a new government shortly after Starmer formally tendered his resignation following 2 years in office. Before leaving Downing Street, Starmer defends that his administration's record, insisting it had left Britain stronger and fairer than when it assumed office. Borham, 56 years old, becomes the sixth British Prime Minister in the past decade and is expected to immediately unveil his administration priorities. In his first address as Prime Minister, Borham is expected to focus on restoring public confidence in government, addressing the cost of living crisis, stimulating economic growth and expanding powers to regional communities. Speaking in an interview, Burnham pledged a different approach to public spending by prioritizing early investment and intervention to reduce long-term government expenditure. And that's it on Metro FM News at 6, but before we go, here are the main points in the news. The federal government has called for stronger African coordination in shaping global telecommunications. Lagos State government has disbursed over 3 billion naira as compensation. Andy Burnham has been sworn in as new UK Prime Minister. You can watch us live on www.facebook.com/metro977live or radionigerialagos.com.gov.ng. You can also contact the newsroom on 0803-3313-103. Faith, patience and persistence always pay off. The news was edited by Taurid Abdullahi. I am Anira Shehu. Thank you for listening. Good evening.

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3: Struggle to graduate from the university after the Young Asses strike, and the next thing, you are in the street looking for a job for months, sometimes years.
4: I'm sorry, but there's no vacancy here.
3: You will think that 2 million naira will solve your financial problems until you make 2 million naira, and then, boom.
5: So you're gone, just like that, just out of writing the notes, 2 million.
3: You think traveling abroad will solve your financial problems until you start living abroad.
6: Mila, you haven't sent money for this month, though. What's happening now?
5: Mama, I'm exhausted. The tax, the bill I'm paying here is too much. I can't even save. I can't even rest. I've been working. Mama, just please, just bear with me. Bear with me.
6: Hey, whoa. But you have to try your best and send the money. We need the money. You know how it is in the country. We need the money. Biko, try your best and send the money. You hear? Thank you, my son.
3: When you're single, you think marriage will remove loneliness, and then you get married.
5: I can't take this anymore from you. You keep coming in from work. I can't take this from you.
6: What are you saying? What are you saying? You must be stupid.
5: You're not crazy.
6: You're not crazy. Tell me, what are you doing?
3: The future and plans can be ridiculous sometimes. They seem to be final solutions to life struggles, but can be mere junctions in the long, complex journey of life and career. So don't forget that life is a constant struggle. No matter the money, no matter the visa, no matter the fame or location, everyone is battling one pain or the other, and they do that at different times. So don't stop the struggle. Don't get discouraged. Don't. Keep moving. Keep praying. Keep hope alive.
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1: Hi there, my name is Dakore Igbusunakonde, and I want to appeal to you all regarding dumping waste in our waterways and on our beaches. Please, let's be thoughtful about our environment. It's our collective responsibility. Thank you, and God bless.

0: train they come, train they come.
1: You don't see the train, you don't see the train.
2: Okay, you won't kill yourself, you know they hear him.
0: Push and come off for there, push and drag him.
1: Oh, God.
0: What see you dating?
1: Why did they tell you a problem for him like this? You don't need to kill yourself, man.
3: I don't see the train, I don't see him. I don't even hear the sound of the train. I don't even know where I did. I don't know what to do me.
1: God, take him easy. Take him easy. Slave na jeje, slave na jeje. Take him easy.
4: We know how difficult situations are this period. Don't put so much pressure on yourself. It will only complicate your life. Learn to share your worries and know that everything will be all right.
5: Don't worry. Be happy.
6: Look at me, I'm happy. Ooh, ooh,
5: ooh, ooh, ooh, ooh. Don't worry. Ooh, ooh, ooh, ooh, ooh. Be happy. Ooh, ooh, ooh, ooh. Okay, I give you my phone number. When you worry, call me. I make you happy. Ooh.

0: Captain.
1: Hey, you. Yes, you. You want to go and do money rituals, Abi? You want to get rich, sharp, sharp. I pity you. They won't tell you there are consequences before you do it, though. Consequences like nightmares, heightened fears, depression, and even the riches from money rituals don't last that long. There is nemesis, too. So where is the joy in having riches without peace of mind? Look, there are lots of other means by which you can get rich legally. Go look for one of them and be diligent in it. It will surprise you how wealth will come your way. Diligent hands attract wealth and peace of mind. A word, they say, is enough for the wise.
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0: policy. And truth, of course, can be stranger than fiction. President Bola Ahmed Tinubu has been called all sorts of names. But the truth is, he was bold and truthful enough to tell Nigerians his plans for the country. He promised subsidy removal, liberalization of the foreign exchange regime, and tax reforms to boost government revenue. He also promised ambitious infrastructural projects, emphasizing that his policies will be long-term, focusing on future generations. And now, even the blind can see that he's keeping to his words. Are the effects biting and a bit uncomfortable? Oh yes, but these are foundational reforms necessary to get our dear country on the path of recovery and growth. My fellow Nigerians, Rome was not built in a day. Let's support the government to lay a solid foundation for a brighter tomorrow.
1: This message is brought to you by the Federal Radio Corporations of Nigeria, Lagos Operations.

0: you will struggle to graduate from the university after the long ASUU strike. And the next thing, you are in the street looking for a job for months, sometimes years. I'm sorry, but there's no vacancy here. You will think that 2 million naira will solve your financial problems until you make 2 million naira. And then, boom, 2 million gone, just like that, just out of items and loans, 2 million. You think traveling abroad will solve your financial problems until you start living abroad.
1: Mila, you haven't sent money for this month, though. What's happening now?
2: Mama, I'm exhausted. The tax, the bill I'm paying here is too much. I can't even save. I can't even rest. I've been working. Mama, just please, just bear with me. Bear with me.
1: Ewo, but you have to try your best and send the money. We need the money. You know how it is in the country. We need the money. Biko, try your best and send the money. You hear? Thank you, my son.
0: When you're single, you think marriage will remove loneliness, and then you get married.
2: I can't take this anymore. I can't take this anymore from you. You keep coming late from work. I can't take this from you.
1: What are you saying? What are you saying? You must be stupid.
2: You
1: must be stupid.
2: You are crazy.
1: I can't be crying.
2: You are crazy. I'm the man of glass.
1: Tell me, what are you doing?
2: I am the man of glass.
1: What are you doing?
2: I cannot take this.
1: You are the man.
2: I cannot.
0: The future and plans can be ridiculous sometimes. They seem to be final solutions to life struggles, but can be mere junctions in the long, complex journey of life and career. So don't forget that life is a constant struggle. No matter the money, no matter the visa, no matter the fame or location, everyone is battling one pain or the other, and they do that at different times. So don't stop the struggle. Don't get discouraged. Don't. Keep moving. Keep praying. Keep hope alive. 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
1: Hey, you. Yes, you. You want to go and do money rituals, Abi? You want to get rich, sharp, sharp? I pity you. They won't tell you there are consequences before you do it, oh. Consequences like nightmares, fighting fears, depression, and even the riches from money rituals don't last that long. There is nemesis, too. So where is the joy in having riches without peace of mind? Look, there are lots of other means by which you can get rich legally. Go look for one of them and be diligent in it. It will surprise you how wealth will come your way. Diligent hands attract wealth and peace of mind. A word, they say, is enough for the wise.
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0: train they come, train they come.
1: You don't see the train, you don't see the train.
2: Okay, you won't kill yourself, you know they hear them.
0: Push and come off for there, push and drag them.
1: Oga, we see you dating. Why did you carry your problem for head like this? You don't need to kill yourself, man.
3: I don't see the train, I don't see her. I don't even hear the sound of the train. I don't even know where I did. I don't know what to do me.
1: Oga, take her easy. Take her easy. Slave na jeje, slave na jeje. Take her easy.
4: We know how difficult situations are this period. Don't put so much pressure on yourself. It will only complicate your life. Learn to share your worries and know that everything will be all right.
5: Don't worry. Be happy.
6: Look at me, I'm happy.

0: you will struggle to graduate from the university after the long ASUU strike. And the next thing, you are in the streets looking for a job for months, sometimes years.
1: I'm sorry, but there's no vacancy here.
0: You will think that 2 million naira will solve your financial problems until you make 2 million naira. And then, boom.
2: So you're gone, just like that, just out riding the road, traveling.
0: You think traveling abroad will solve your financial problems until you start living abroad?
3: Mia, you haven't sent money for this month, though. What's happening now?
2: Mama, I'm exhausted. The tax, the bill I'm paying here is too much. I can't even save. I can't even rest. I've been working. Mama, just please, just bear with me. Bear with me.
3: Hey, well, but you have to try your best and send the money. We need the money. You know how it is in the country. We need the money. Biko, try your best and send the money. You hear? Thank you, my son.
0: When you're single, you think marriage will remove loneliness, and then you get married.
2: I can't take this anymore from you. You keep coming in from work. I can't take this from you.
3: What are you saying? What are you saying? You must be stupid.
0: The future and plans can be ridiculous sometimes. They seem to be final solutions to life struggles, but can be mere junctions in the long, complex journey of life and career. So don't forget that life is a constant struggle. No matter the money, no matter the visa, no matter the fame or location, everyone is battling one pain or the other, and they do that at different times. So don't stop the struggle. Don't get discouraged. Don't. Keep moving. Keep praying. Keep hope alive.
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3: Honesty, they say, is the best policy. And truth, of course, can be stranger than fiction. President Bola Ahmed Tinubu has been called all sorts of names. But the truth is, he was bold and truthful enough to tell Nigerians his plans for the country. He promised subsidy removal, liberalization of the foreign exchange regime, and tax reforms to boost government revenue. He also promised ambitious infrastructural projects, emphasizing that his policies will be long-term, focusing on future generations. And now, even the blind can see that he's keeping to his words. Are the effects biting and a bit uncomfortable? Oh yes. But these are foundational reforms necessary to get our dear country on the path of recovery and growth. My fellow Nigerians, Rome was not built in a day. Let's support the government to lay a solid foundation for a brighter tomorrow.
4: This message is brought to you by the Federal Radio Corporations of Nigeria, Lagos Operations.

0: today, make una shine una eye well, well, this period. The security situation for some parts of the country, they require everybody to be extra vigilant and security conscious.
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Oh, you do like see me, I know they see. I say I know the year. This can't be me this. Oh, what's in me this?

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Oh my baby, say you go there before my suru lele. I'm gonna go to the hospital.

0: you will struggle to graduate from the university after the long ASUU strike. And the next thing, you are in the street looking for a job for months, sometimes years.
1: I'm sorry, but there's no vacancy here.
0: You will think that 2 million naira will solve your financial problems until you make 2 million naira. And then, boom.
2: 2 million gone? Just like that? Just out of writings and loans? 2 million!
0: You think traveling abroad will solve your financial problems until you start living abroad?
3: Nna, you haven't sent money for this month, though. What's happening now?
2: Mama, I'm exhausted. The tax, the bill I'm paying here is too much. I can't even save. I can't even rest. I've been working. Mama, just please, just bear with me. Bear with me.
3: Hey, whoa. But you have to try your best and send the money. We need the money. You know how it is in the country. We need the money. Biko, try your best and send the money. You hear? Thank you, my son.
0: When you're single, you think marriage will remove loneliness, and then you get married.
2: I can't take this anymore. I can't take this anymore from you. You keep coming in from work. I can't take this from you.
3: What are you saying? What are you saying? You must be stupid.
2: No, you must be stupid. You are crazy.
3: I can't be trying.
2: You are crazy. I am the man of your ass.
3: Tell me, what are you doing?
2: I am the man of your ass.
3: What are you doing?
2: I cannot take this.
3: You are the man.
2: I cannot.
0: The future and plans can be ridiculous sometimes. They seem to be final solutions to life struggles, but can be mere junctions in the long, complex journey of life and career. So don't forget that life is a constant struggle. No matter the money, no matter the visa, no matter the fame or location, everyone is battling one pain or the other, and they do that at different times. So don't stop the struggle. Don't get discouraged. Don't. Keep moving. Keep praying. Keep hope alive.
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0: All right, Metro 97.7 FM, right here in the heart of Ikoyi, Lagos, actually the city's heartbeat. Yes, my name is Minirashi, who I'm here with
1: Abayomi Odeniro,
0: and today we're bringing you something fun.
2: Produced by
1: the one and only
2: international
1: pre-white and writer.
0: No, no, please. Don't scare people away. We don't have any vigilance.
1: If you want to live here without blemish. Just call Uche Wadinachi.
0: Uche, please come up, because we don't have any invigilators here.
1: If you don't want blemish, any blame and blemish,
2: for
1: please, I beg.
0: Uche, I'm not going to scare our listeners away. Please, he's just here. He's just a lover of the show.
2: Interesting thing.
1: Yeah.
2: It was last week, I met someone that said that it was actually listening to, she didn't actually know I am part of the crew, but we're just talking.
1: Okay.
2: So it was even then I just knew that was where she got to know the meaning of, which I don't want to say now because it's part of the question.
1: Okay.
2: Iwakwa Festival.
1: Okay.
2: A popular, prominent festival in Nigeria. So thanks to Metro. And you can imagine, she's even an Igbo girl.
1: Can you imagine? You know, yeah.
2: It's part of the cultural heritage in Nigeria. So the good thing is that our listeners are really...
1: You're creating educative awareness about Nigeria. So I think it's something that we should be doing. It's something that we should be promoting. And good thing is that people are here listening to us. And I'm sure somebody is thinking, do you know that we have one of the finest deserts in Nigeria? I saw it, I saw the landscape, and I'm like, oh my God, are you sure this is not somewhere in the UAE?
0: Wow.
1: that's the Yusufari Desert, and it's in Yobe. So, I don't know how the security is around the axis, because you know what, nobody wants to pay ransom right now. But the truth is, we have beautiful landscape.
2: I mean, that's not a bonus question.
1: It's not a bonus question.
2: Okay.
0: So if you didn't know, now you know.
1: Yeah, now you know.
0: And you're welcome. Mm-hmm. Yes, in case you're joining us, this is Metro 97.7 FM. Yes, and the show is You Think You Know Nigeria. Of course, I'm here. My name is Minira Shehu. I'm your host. I'm also here with my co-host,
1: Supporting Club, Abayomi
0: Odeniro, and our producer is here, Uche Wadimachi. Yes, and he promises to be fun, exciting, educative, and very Nigerian tonight.
1: Yes.
0: So we are officially welcoming you to
1: You Think You Know Nigeria. And you know how we do the show. It's always 15. 15 is very key. So it means that you have 15 questions and you have 15 seconds to respond to us when the question is being asked. Okay, so get your groove on. Yeah, we're going to play a music for you.
0: Yeah.
1: And when we come back, we'll be waiting for your call as well. The number to call is
0: 0700-7000-977 is the number to call to be part of the show. And of course, you know that if you get any of the questions correctly, your line will be recharged with, you know, airtime. Yes, so we have a gift for you. Keep the calls coming. 0700-7000-977 is the number to call to be part of this show. This is Kizania Wojo featuring Davido and Tiwa Savage. Don't touch the dial.

0: Metro 97.7 FM, that's Wolf's Keys, Daniel. And you know how it goes. That particular track was a beautiful one. And that came like about 5-6 years ago. Lovely piece from him. And of course, it's one of Nigeria's pride, and he's still doing great out there. But you think you know Nigeria. You already know Kizania, so let's see what else you know.
1: Okay, our lines have been buzzing, so
0: yes, so this is the time for you to call us.
1: We just wanted to like enjoy the music, so you are free to call now. 0700-7977 is a number to call to the part of the show. Yes, this is the show where we test how well you really know your country, from history, culture, music, slang, food, places, and everyday Nigerian gist. Yes, and here's how it works. We have 15 questions lined up for you. If you call in and get the correct answer, you get rewarded instantly with airtime. Simple, fast, and fun. Yeah, who do we have here? We have our first caller. Hello. Hello, good evening.
0: Hello, good evening.
1: Hello. All right, you need to call us back, okay? 0700-7977 is the number to call to be part of the show. To participate, all you need to do is call us on 0700-7977, right, Yomi?
0: Yeah, 0700-7977. Hello.
1: Hello, good evening. What's happening to our line? Hello. Not tonight, please. Hello, good evening. How to let you go. All right, please kindly keep trying, okay? 0700-7977 is the number to call. If you know Nigeria, please kindly call. Yes, don't overthink it. If you know, you know. And if you're not sure, take a chance.
0: Come up boldly.
1: Yes.
0: Okay, the lines are buzzing again. Hello.
1: Hello, good evening. I guess we...
0: Yeah, okay, you know what? I think we should go on a music break and then we'll come back.
1: Just try to
0: hopefully we can able to... Yeah.
1: Yes.
2: Right here, don't talk to God.

0: Hello, good evening. Oh, we lost that call. Kindly call back, okay? 0700-7000-977 is the number to call to be part of the show. Hello, good evening.
1: Hello, good evening.
0: Good evening. What's your name and where are you calling us from?
2: Ecstasy.
0: Christopher?
3: Yes.
0: All right, how are you doing, Christopher?
3: Fine.
0: You want to play the game?
3: Yes.
0: All right. Please pick a number.
3: Number 7.
0: All right, number 7. Are you ready?
3: Yes.
0: Okay, Christopher, which Nigerian town is famous for the ancient Nok civilization? You have 15 seconds to give me... Yes, 15 seconds to give you a correct answer. Which Nigerian town is famous for the ancient Nok civilization? Your time starts now.
3: Ondo.
0: Are you
2: final answer?
0: Are you sure? Is that your final answer?
2: Okay, your time is up. Unfortunately, the correct answer is Kaduna State. So, if you've ever heard of Nok civilization, of course.
0: Yeah, but you can call in one more time to try, okay?
2: Nok right. civilization can only all be right. attributed to
0: Thank
2: Kaduna
0: you so much
2: State.
0: For calling.
2: Thank you.
0: All right. Yes. 0700-7000-977 is the number to call to be part of the show. You think you know Nigeria.
2: Okay.
0: All right, who do we have here? Good evening. What's your name and where are you calling us from?
2: Hello?
0: Hello?
2: Hello, good evening.
0: Good evening. All right, we lost the call.
2: Okay, you might have to try
0: yes,
2: us again.
0: Can you call us back, okay?
2: The number to call is 0700-7000-977. Yeah, I know it's been buzzing. Maybe network. Maybe it's chill outside and it's chill in here, so we don't
0: yeah.
2: know. Hello, good evening.
0: Good evening. Please, what's your name? Where are you calling us from? Kamal.
2: Oh, long time.
0: Where have you been?
2: Okay.
0: How are you doing?
2: Yeah. Okay.
0: We're fine too. Thank you, Kamal. You want to play the game?
3: Yeah.
0: All right. Please pick a number.
3: Number four.
2: Okay, you have 15 seconds, Kamal. What is the nickname of the Calabar Carnival? What is the nickname of the Calabar Carnival? The Calabar Carnival is a moniker. So what's the moniker? What's the nickname?
0: That should be cheap for Kamal.
2: Yeah.
0: Oh. You don't?
2: Oh, unfortunately, your time is up.
0: And the answer is Africa's biggest street party. Okay.
2: So we're here in Africa's biggest street party is in Calabar.
0: All right, so you can call us one more time to try, okay? All right, thank you so much for calling us, Kamal. Kindly call back 0700-7000-977 is the number to call to be part of the show. You think you know Nigeria. Africa's biggest street party is held annually throughout December in Calabar, Cross River State, Nigeria. Yeah. Hello. Hello, good evening. Hello.
2: Good evening.
0: Well, we'll have to let you go. Can you call us back, okay? We'd love to hear from you. 0700-7000-977 is the number to call. Hello. Hello, good evening. All right, I guess we'll have to go on music break.
2: Yeah.
0: We're still here. 0700-7000-977 is the number to call to be part of the show. Don't touch that.
2: But we were talking about the Calabar Carnival.
0: Oh, okay,
2: maybe
0: yes.
2: Maybe you want to give them a little bit information.
0: Oh, okay.
2: Very precious Calabar Carnival.
0: Mm-hmm. Okay, so the party is held annually throughout December in Calabar, Cross River State, Nigeria. And the month-long festival features vibrant cultural parades. We usually see them in those beautiful
2: Very colorful.
0: My friend once invited me, but I couldn't make it.
2: It's usually fun.
0: Very fun,
2: So much to drink, you know, and you have all those beautiful girls, you know, parading.
0: Yes.
2: And of course, it was established in 2004, so it's been a long time. It's been established. So, why not?
0: Hello, good evening.
2: Hello.
1: Hello.
0: Good evening.
1: Hello, good evening.
0: Good evening. What's your name and where are you calling us from?
1: My name is Victor. I'm calling from Kola.
0: Victor. Okay.
1: Yeah.
0: All right. Are you a first-time caller, Victor?
1: Yeah, I'm a first-time caller.
2: Welcome to the Metro family. Welcome, welcome.
0: All right. You want to play the game, right?
1: No, I want to try.
0: All right. Please pick a number.
1: Number two.
0: Okay. Are you ready? Okay, which UNESCO World Heritage Site in Nigeria is famous for its ancient earthworks? Which UNESCO World Heritage Site in Nigeria is famous for its ancient earthworks? Your time starts now.
1: I don't have an idea.
2: Okay, well, it's good you're saying it now because when we give you the answer, you will never forget.
0: Yes.
2: So the answer is Sokoh Cultural Landscape. That is UNESCO World Heritage Site in Nigeria, and it is very famous for the ancient artworks.
0: Did you guess it, Victor?
2: You can go it yourself and see how it looks.
0: Please call back to try one more time, okay?
2: Yeah.
0: All right. Thank you so much for calling. 0700-7000-977 is the number to call to be part of the show.
2: Mm-hmm.
0: You think you know Nigeria. My name is Manuel Shehu. I'm here with Abayomi Odeniro. And we have Uche Wadinachi on production duty. Hello, good evening. Hello. Hello, good evening. Hello. All right, can you call us back, okay? If you can hear us, can you call back? Apologies for the dropped calls.
4: Okay.
0: Hello, good evening. Hello. 0700-7000-977. Hello, good evening.
1: Hello, good evening.
0: Good evening.
2: What's your name? Where are you calling us from?
1: I'm calling from America.
2: Okay. What's your name again? We didn't get that.
1: Good luck.
0: Okay.
2: So I'm wishing you good luck on this. Pick a number.
1: Number nine.
2: You have 15 seconds to respond to me. Good luck. Is it your first time?
1: Yeah.
2: Really?
0: We really love you to win this.
2: Okay, so let's go. You have 15 seconds to do this. Which is special about Lokoja in Nigeria tourism? What is special about Lokoja when you're talking about Nigerian tourism? What is especially are you looking out for as a tourist when you mention Lokoja? What is that special thing about Lokoja? Your time starts now.
0: Is that your answer?
1: I mean for culture?
2: Local?
1: Yeah.
0: Wow.
2: Okay.
0: All right. The answer is it is the confluence of the rivers
2: Niger
0: and Benue. That is what it is known for.
1: Right.
0: Okay.
2: Mm-hmm.
0: You can call us one more time to try. Thank you so much for calling.
2: Interestingly, this particular confluence was discovered even during the British era when the British were here, you know, as administrators. So it's been a long time for Lokoja earning this particular,
0: Yeah, and it has a breathtaking geographical wonder where the brown silt of the river Niger meets the greenish blue waters of the river Benue. Isn't that beautiful? Oh,
2: very beautiful. Yes, we have wonderful things in Nigeria. Hello.
0: Hello, good evening.
2: Good evening.
0: Hello.
2: Uh-oh.
0: What's happening? Can you call us back,
2: yeah,
0: okay?
2: We have our winners.
0: Yes, we want winners. We don't want to go away tonight without a winner. We want winners, like winners. Even if we get 5, 10.
2: Exactly.
0: You know, our producer. Once we
2: it's capable.
0: All right, so 700-7000-977 is the number to call to be part of the show. We're going on a music break.
2: Okay.
0: Can we?
2: Yes, now let's get it.
0: Alright, so this is Mobad. You already know I love Mobad,
2: oh,
0: right?
2: Yeah. So who is it featuring this?
0: It featured Bella Shmurda.
2: Okay.
0: The title of this one, Barry Wu.
2: Okay, let's shout it. You can call us, alright? But not after this music.

0: You will struggle to graduate from the university after the long ASUU strike. And the next thing, you are in the street looking for a job for months, sometimes years.
1: I'm sorry, but there's no vacancy here.
0: You will think that 2 million naira will solve your financial problems until you make 2 million naira. And then, boom.
2: 2 million gone? Just like that? Just out writing the note? 2 million!
0: You think traveling abroad will solve your financial problems until you start living abroad.
3: Mila, you haven't sent money for this month, though. What's happening now?
2: Mama, I'm exhausted. The tax, the bill I'm paying here is too much. I can't even save. I can't even rest. I've been working. Mama, just please, just bear with me. Bear with me.
3: Ewo, but you have to try your best and send the money. We need the money. You know how it is in the country. We need the money. Biko, try your best and send the money. You hear? Thank you, my son.
0: When you're single, you think marriage will remove loneliness, and then you get married.
2: I can't take this anymore. I can't take this anymore from you. You keep coming late from work. I can't take this from you.
3: What are you saying? What are you saying? You must be stupid.
2: You must be stupid. You are crazy. I am the man of your house.
3: Tell me, what are you doing?
2: I am the man of your house.
3: What are you doing?
2: I cannot take this.
3: You are the man.
2: I cannot.
0: The future and plans can be ridiculous sometimes. They seem to be final solutions to life struggles, but can be mere junctions in the long, complex journey of life and career. So don't forget that life is a constant struggle. No matter the money, no matter the visa, no matter the fame or location, everyone is battling one pain or the other, and they do that at different times. So don't stop the struggle. Don't get discouraged. Don't. Keep moving. Keep praying. Keep hope alive.
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0: All right, Metro 97.7 FM, right here in the heart of Ikoyi, Lagos, and the show is You Think You Know Nigeria. My name is Manila Shehu. I'm here with
1: Abayomi Odenewa. We've been produced by Uche Uwadinachi.
0: Yes. All right, we have a call. Hello, good evening.
2: Hello, good evening.
0: Good evening. What's your name and where are you calling from?
2: I'm Mr. Moro from Alagoko.
0: All right, Mr. Morov, good evening. Welcome to the show.
2: I don't know.
0: Thank you. You want to play the game?
2: Let me try.
0: Okay. Mr. Morov, did you win last week?
2: At all.
0: Okay. All right, pick a number.
2: Number 8.
0: Number 8. You want me, do we still have number

0: Number eight. Yes, it's still available.
1: Okay.
0: Okay, do I give you number eight now? Are you ready? You have 15 seconds to respond. Which state is home to Yankari Game Reserve? What state in Nigeria is home to Yankari Game Reserve? Your time starts now.
1: Sorry?
2: Come again.
0: Yankari Game. You know Yankari now. Yankari Game Reserve. Where is this in Nigeria? What state?
2: Kaduna.
1: Is that your final answer?
2: Yeah.
1: Okay. Yankari Game Reserve is located in Bauchi State, northeastern Nigeria.
2: Okay.
1: You can call in one more time to try, Mr. Morov. Thank you so much for calling.
0: Thank you so much.
1: All right, 0700-7000-977 is the number to call to be part of the show. In case you're just joining us and you're wondering what is happening here, the show is You Think You Know Nigeria. You can call in to prove, you know, what you know about your
0: knowledge about Nigeria.
1: Yes, Nigeria. And of course, you get a reward if you give us a correct answer.
0: Yes, sir.
1: Hello.
0: Hello, good evening.
1: Hello.
0: Hello, can you hear us? Okay.
1: All right. Apologies for the drop calls. We understand the calls are hanging as well. Some people are finding it difficult to reach us, but please keep trying, okay? Hello, good evening. Hello.
0: Hello.
1: Hello, good evening. We have to let you
0: Hello,
1: go.
0: Hello.
1: We have to let you go. Kindly call us back, okay? 0700-7000-977. Hello, good evening. Hello? Hello? Hello?
0: Hello? Good evening. Oh, so sorry. We're jamming. We're jamming.
1: All right. Okay. This is Metro 977 FM. The show is You Think You Know Nigeria. Hello, good evening.
2: Hello.
0: Oh, finally.
1: Good evening.
2: Good evening.
1: All right. What's your name? Where are you calling from?
2: Come on.
1: Okay.
0: So, all right, welcome back. Welcome back. Okay. You want to play the game? You pick a number then.
2: Number one.
0: Okay. So you have 15 seconds to respond. Which is Nigeria's first national park and when was it established? Which is Nigeria's first national park and when was it established? Nigeria's very first national park.
1: And when was it established?
0: Your time is ticking. It's ticking.
2: Hello.
0: Your time is up. But do you have an answer? Do you have an answer for us?
1: All right. Okay. The answer is Kenji Lake National Park, established in 1979. Okay, come on. All right, we'll be able to try next week. Thank you so much for calling, Kamal. Bye.
2: Yeah,
1: you too. Bye.
0: Yeah, bye. So that means the park is about 47 years old.
1: Yeah.
0: Yeah, okay.
1: So. All right, so do we have here? Hello, good evening. Hello, good evening. Hello. All right, 0700-7000-977 is the number to call to be part of the show. Still on Kanji Lake National Park. Mm-hmm. It was officially established in 1978, and its legal framework was formalized in 1979. Mm-hmm. And the protected area spanning across Niger and Kwara State was formed by combining the Bogu and Zuboma game reserves.
0: And it's looking really nice also. When you go there, you can find elephants, you know.
1: Wow.
0: Yeah, so you can find beautiful.
1: We should visit there, right?
0: Yeah. We should. Why not? Except that now people are running in Kola State.
1: Because of,
0: I don't know if we're able to call anybody that can take us there.
1: Why? Hello, good evening. You're still asking
0: You don't have money for us.
1: Yeah, about money. Exactly.
0: Hello, good evening.
1: Hello, good evening.
2: Hello.
1: Good evening. What's your name? Where are you coming from?
2: Hello, Mr. Morouf is back.
1: All right, Mr. Morouf, welcome back. You want to try again?
2: Let me try again.
1: Okay, please pick a number.
2: What is number five?
1: Number five. Okay. We have number five.
0: Mm-hmm. Okay, your question goes, which Nigerian city is known as the home of peace and tourism? The home of peace and tourism. Which of the states of the city or which of the city in Nigeria is known as home of peace and tourism? Your time is ticking.
1: We actually talked about it. Mm-hmm. This is a bonus.
0: Bonus.
1: Yes.
0: Bonus. If you are not getting it right, your time is almost up. Or you will pay me.
1: So, Mr. Maru, what is the answer? Sorry?
2: Plateau State.
1: Wow.
0: It's
1: all wrong.
2: Mm-hmm. No, I'm telling you.
1: We heard you. You said it's Plateau State, right?
2: Before 5 seconds, I don't answer the question.
1: What's the answer?
2: I said Plateau State.
1: But Plateau State is the wrong answer. That's not the answer.
0: Peace and tourism. That the Plateau State is not that.
1: Yes.
0: It's Calabar that is that. That is home of peace and tourism.
1: Yes, please.
2: I don't understand what you are saying. You asked me the state of home and peace and tourism. Hello?
0: Hello?
2: You asked me home of peace and tourism.
0: Yes. Yeah. No, we are not talking about a state. We're talking about the city.
1: Which Nigeria city?
0: Okay,
1: is
0: but
1: here?
0: You know what? Yes. Well, you know what?
1: You're giving us the slogan.
0: Yes, because slogan for Plateau State is actually home of peace and tourism.
1: Yeah.
0: But it's not the city per se. So, you know, yeah, I think we should just, we'll give you.
1: Yeah.
0: Because, yes, it's a slogan for Plateau State.
1: Plateau
0: State, yeah. So people don't get confused.
1: Okay.
0: Yes. Thank you so much for calling.
1: Mr. Morouf, are you there?
2: I'm here.
0: Yes.
1: All right. Congratulations.
0: Congrats. You are our first one. That's our first one.
1: Yes.
0: Really?
1: I'm so happy.
0: All right. Thank you.
1: Please text your number to our WhatsApp number,
0: please.
1: Okay? As usual.
2: Okay. Thank you.
1: All right. Thank you so much for calling.
2: Thank you so much.
1: You're welcome.
0: Okay, so we understand that our delivery guy was not able to deliver to some people last week. So if you're one of those people that didn't get our delivery, please call, just reach out to us. You send us a number on WhatsApp and let us know. You tell us your name and so that we can do the needful. Okay.
1: Mm-hmm.
0: We're so sorry about the delay.
1: All right. Thank you so much for calling me, Mr. Morouf.
0: Mm-hmm.
1: Oh, 700.
0: Baby,
1: Jay is very happy about this win.
0: Yeah.
1: All right, so 700, 7000, 977 is a number to call.
0: Yes, but right now we need to go on a break.
1: On the music break, yes. This is Olamide, Sheyi Vibes, Ashake, Young John. They titled this song 99 on Metro 97.7 FM.
0: And if you're still wondering where Olamide is, it's Badu.
1: Badu, Badu Snake.

Hi there, my name is Dakori Igbusunakonde, and I want to appeal to you all regarding dumping waste in our waterways and on our beaches. Please, let's be thoughtful about our environment. It's our collective responsibility. Thank you, and God bless.

0: 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Of course, that was Keith Daniel again. And that song featured Angelique Kidjo, yes, on Metro 97.7 FM. He also has Johnny Drill, the title of the song, Please. The show is You Think You Know Nigeria. I'm here with Abayomi Odeniro and Ochewo Adinachi. My name is Manuel Achehu. Who do we have here? Hello.
1: Hello, good evening.
0: Good evening. What's your name and where are you calling us from?
1: Gabriel from Kenya.
2: Okay, so you want to play the game?
0: Did you get his name?
1: Yeah, sure.
0: Sorry, we didn't get your name.
1: Gabriel.
0: Oh, Gabriel. Welcome to
1: Angel Gabriel.
0: Oh, Angel Gabriel.
1: Welcome.
2: Wow, it's plenty. It's plenty. Welcome to the family.
1: I do.
2: Yeah. So, can you pick a number so we can go?
1: Okay, number 3.
2: Number 3. Do we have it?
0: Yes, we do.
2: Okay, yes, we have it. Okay, so you have 15 seconds to respond to us. Which waterfall is the highest in Nigeria? The highest waterfall in Nigeria. What is it called? The time starts now.
0: And I'm waiting for you.
2: Chicken. We're waiting for you.
1: Yes. I didn't hear the question clearly.
2: The highest waterfall in Nigeria. What is the highest waterfall in Nigeria?
1: Okay.
2: What is it called?
1: Alaba.
0: Eh? Did you say Alaba? Hello? What do you
1: mean? Yeah,
0: what's the answer?
1: Alaba.
2: Oh, so unfortunate. Your time is up. But that is not the correct answer. The answer is Fari Waffles.
0: Gabriel, are you there?
1: Yeah,
0: me too. Okay, the answer is Farinrua Waterfalls. That's the answer.
1: Okay.
0: But yes, you can call in one more time to try, okay?
1: All right, I will.
0: All right, thank you so much for calling. Bye.
1: All right, so.
0: Yeah. Bye. All right, 0700-7000-977 is a number to call to be part of the show.

0: Hello, good evening. Hello, good evening. We lost that call, 0700-7000-977. There's a robot to call to be part of the show. You think you know Nigeria. Uche!
1: Uche Chuku. Uche Nna.
0: He's not Wadinashi. Dark Sam is here. Hello, good evening. What's your name and where are you calling us from?
2: My name is Victor, calling from Abuja.
0: Hello, Victor. How are you doing?
2: I'm fine.
0: Is this your first time of calling us?
2: Yeah.
0: All right.
1: Oh,
0: Victor.
1: Okay.
0: We had one Victor.
1: Yeah, so we have, all right. I guess victory is yours. So let us play.
0: Welcome to the show. You want to play the game, right?
2: Yes.
0: Okay, Victor, pick a number.
2: Number 10.
0: Number 10. Are you ready?
2: Yeah.
0: Which city hosts the Ofala Festival? Ofala Festival.
1: When you know, you know.
0: Yes, sir.
1: Let them not think it's Ofala. Ofala, it can be somebody that has travel money.
0: Victor, are you with us?
2: Yeah.
0: Okay, so which city hosts the Ofala Festival? Where are you from?
2: I'm from Anambra.
0: So you should know this. Give us the answer.
1: 5 seconds more.
0: Our producer says your time, is up. And the answer is Orisha.
3: That is the states,
0: Anambra. So, is it states?
3: Yeah.
0: So, what happened?
1: We're going to give, he said Anambra.
0: No, I asked him for his city.
1: Okay, we asked for the city.
3: His time has already had it expired.
4: You asked him what?
0: No, I asked for his own. I asked for his state. He wasn't giving me the answer.
3: But at the end, he now said Anambra again, like.
0: Really?
3: Yeah, that was when.
1: He said it.
0: Richard, you want to come on to.
4: Who said city?
1: No.
0: Amaide, yeah.
1: Them. What is the combination for us?
4: What city?
5: Can I ask you a question, bro?
0: Go ahead.
5: Are you gone?
0: Victor, are you there?
5: Ah, hand on Jackpot.
1: Okay, you know
0: Victor
1: what?
0: Is here.
3: Victor, hello.
0: Yeah. Yes.
5: Victor.
0: We changed from
3: the show.
5: Share with you all this kind of boy in the group. You know the group village, Abby? The boy for Lagos.
4: Money, I guess he should tell us more about the festival.
5: Doesn't he know? Do you know about the festival?
0: Victor, are you there?
5: Don Jackman.
1: But that's in. Okay, so let's just encourage him. He's in the States. Yeah, so at least now that we're encouraging him, he will go back and do more research and he will learn more. Maybe one of these days he just visit home during the Ofala Festival and come and tell us
0: more about it.
1: Because we've all been there as well. Maybe Uche, you've been there?
3: I spent 11 years in the eastern part now.
1: Okay, so tell us about this festival we're about to round up.
0: Okay, anyway, the Ofala Festival is mostly prominently hosted in the historic city of Onitsha, located in Anambra State, Nigeria.
1: Yeah.
0: While it's the most famous and widely recognized, the festival is also celebrated in several other neighboring
1: communities, like
0: including Agu, Leri, Umeri, Umojo,
1: Anambra. Yes, so that's what I'm saying, communities. So, well, thank you. Yeah, I think we need to run now.
0: Yeah, but before we go, thank you so much, Six Tools.
1: We saw that beautiful package you sent to us. Thank you so very much for making it a beautiful day for Munirat
0: We've got some callers on this show that we've not heard from in a long time. Okay. Sapi is actually one of the people that usually sponsors. Like he comes, he drops.
1: What happens? Money for airtime.
0: Where are you? Want to hear from you? Want to hear from Temitope? Want to hear from?
1: Where is Sapi? We love.
0: And we miss you. We've missed everyone that has been calling anyway. All right, thank you so much. We're thanking everyone that called in. Kamal, Victor, good luck, Mr. Maruf, Gabriel, Victor. Mm-hmm. And we also apologize for all the dropped calls. Yes, we need to go now. We'll be bringing you the news beat at exactly 9 o'clock. We can't take more calls, right?
1: Oh, no, we can't. It's too late now. Apologies. So we just do music, but this is where we say gracias. Thank you for listening. We'll do this again next week.
0: Same time next week.
1: Until then, of course, I'm bowing out, and Munira will take you, to the newsroom.
0: Thank you. Yes, my name is Munira Shehu.
1: I'm a Bayomir General. I will be produced by Uche Uwadinachi, supporting club.
0: We have Uche Darkstar in the building. Hello. All right, we have to go. This is Spyro. The title of this song, Who Is Your Guy, on Metro 97.7 FM.
1: Of course, we're your guy.
0: We're your guy. We love you.
1: We're your guys.
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0: Good evening, here's Metro FM News Beats at 9. The federal government has called for stronger African coordination in shaping global telecommunications policies, saying the continent must deepen technical cooperation and present unified positions to strengthen its influence in international digital governance. The Executive Vice Chairman of the Nigerian Communications Commission, Dr. Aminu Maida, made a call at the opening of the 7th ordinary session of the Conference Preparatory Committee of the African Telecommunications Union in Abuja. He said Africa's influence in global telecommunications will depend on the quality of its preparation, technical expertise, and coordinated engagement rather than the size of its delegation. The House of Representatives has commenced the consideration of the Executive Bill on the Establishment of State Police, transmitted to the National Assembly by President Bola Tinubu as part of ongoing efforts to strengthen the nation's internal security architecture through constitutional reform. During the meeting of the House Committee on Constitutional Review in Abuja, the Deputy Speaker of the House of Representatives, who is also the Chairman of the House Committee on Constitutional Review, Dr. Benjamin Kalu, said the House may adopt the version of the bill already passed by the Senate with only minor adjustments where necessary. Dr. Kalu, who described the proposed state police legislation as one of President Tinubu's signature constitutional reform initiatives, noted that the president had consistently championed the establishment of a multi-layered policing system long before assuming office.
1: The armed forces and this particular bill having to do with security and no better source to prepare a bill that has all the elements that will help him secure the lives and properties of the citizens of this country than the commander-in-chief himself. And we had...
0: Earlier, the Permanent Secretary, Lagos State, Landsborough, Mr. Kamal Olusegun, commended beneficiaries for their patience and sacrifice, noting that the land surrendered for development would continue to serve millions of Lagos residents. The National Association of Nigerian Students, NAMS, Southwest Zone D, has threatened to shut down academic activities across tertiary institutions in Osun State ahead of the August governorship election, citing worsening insecurity and fears over students' safety. The student body also directed students to prepare to return home, saying it would not allow them to become sacrificial lambs in what it described as a desperate political contest. In a statement by the coordinator of NAMS Southwest Zone D, Comrade Adeyemi Mukayede, and the Secretary General, Comrade Ojetola Babatunde Yusuf, the association expressed concern over the rising incidence of political violence, shootings, intimidation, and killings in the state. And that's it on Metro FM News Beat at 9. You can watch us live on www.facebook.com/metro977live or radionigerialagos.gov.ng. You can also contact the newsroom on 0803-3313-103. Faith, patience, and persistence always pay off. The news was edited by Tawrid Abdullahi. I am Munira Shehu. Thank you for listening. Good evening.

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1: Hi there, my name is Dakore Egbusanya Konde, and I want to appeal to you all regarding dumping waste in our waterways and on our beaches. 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Thank you, and God bless you as you do so. 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
1: Oga, we see you dating. Why do you carry your problem for head like this? You really kill yourself, man.
2: I don't see the train, I don't see her. 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
1: God, take her easy. 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Take her easy.
3: We know how difficult situations are this period. 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It will only complicate your life. 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
4: Don't worry. 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

Hi there, my name is Dakore Egbusan Akonde, and I want to appeal to you all regarding dumping waste in our waterways and on our beaches. 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It's our collective responsibility. Thank you, and God bless you as you do so. 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
1: Hi there, my name is Dakore Egbusanakonde, and I want to appeal to you all regarding dumping waste in our waterways and on our beaches. 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
1: It's 10 o'clock. 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Good evening and welcome to the news. I am Ali Bappa. The headlines. Presidency demands united front against Afrophobic attacks. Minister of Finance decries exaggeration of nation's debt profile under President Bola Tinubu. Federal government inaugurates national high-level sustainable aviation fuel program. House of Representatives begins consideration of state police bill. The commentary is on raising false alarm and its impact on nation building. You can follow us on Instagram and X at Radio Nigeria HQ and on Facebook at facebook.com/Radio Nigeria Network. Now the news in detail. President Bola Tinubu demands a united front against Afrophobic attacks in South Africa and a stronger regional action on security and constitutional governance. He made the call in Freetown, Sierra Leone, during the 69th ordinary session of ECOWAS Authority of Heads of State and Government Summit. The federal government says the nation's debt profile is exaggerated, as monies borrowed under President Bola Tinubu within the last 3 years are not close to the 80 trillion naira being bandied by public commentators. The Minister of Finance and Coordinating Minister for the Economy, Mr. Taiwo Oyedele, stated this while fielding questions on the state of the nation's economy during a meeting with the Senate Committee on Finance in Abuja. While responding to questions asked by Senator Adamu Aliru, representing Kebbi Central, on the alleged 80 trillion naira debt profile incurred by the present administration, in addition to the 75 trillion naira inherited, the finance minister said President Bola Tinubu-led government did not borrow money near the quoted figure. According to Mr. Oyedele, the entire debt profile is exaggerated through multiple reporting by media and account misadjustment by those who are calculating it. The minister explained that following the reforms and depreciation of the naira, the foreign currency component of the public debt had been revalued because Nigeria reports its debt in naira. Borno State Governor Professor Babangida Zulum has reaffirmed his administration's commitment to accelerate development across southern Borno through investment in education, healthcare, agriculture, youth empowerment and infrastructure. Governor Zulum gave the assurance during a week-long walking tour of Biu, Haul, Gwaer, Kusar, Shani and Bayo local government areas. During the tour, he inaugurated projects inspected ongoing developments and announced interventions aimed at improving living conditions. Key approvals during the visit include employment of for 100 unemployed graduates from Biu local government area and the flag off of 2026 wet farming season with subsidized fertilizer and agricultural support for more than 120,000 farmers. The governor also laid the foundation for 100-bed general hospital in Gwaer, Kusar and announced the construction of 2 additional community secondary schools in Biu. The National Agricultural Development Fund has commenced a 4-day training program for extension agents and food security specialists from North Central States and the FCT in Lafia. The exercise marks the first phase of the nationwide grassroots digital extension core initiative, which will train over 1,000 extension agents and 774 food security specialists across all geopolitical zones. Head of Policy and Advocacy of the Fund, Mrs. H.D. Olarinde, said strengthening extension workers' capacity remains vital for improving agricultural productivity and food security nationwide. She disclosed that participants will receive digital tablets loaded with training materials to enhance advisory services delivered to farmers in remote communities. As report.
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1: Earlier, President Bola Tinubu demands a united front against Afrophobic attacks in South Africa and stronger regional action on security and constitutional governance. He made the call in Freetown, Sierra Leone, during the 69th ordinary session of ECOWAS Authority of Heads of State and Government Summit. Hamza Ali has the details.
2: 9 heads of state attended the 69th session of the ECOWAS Authority of Heads of State and Government Summit in Freetown, Sierra Leone, hosted by President Julius Maada Bio. Nigeria was represented by Vice President Kashim Shettima, while Ghana's delegation was led by former President John Dramani Mahama. Addressing the sub-regional leaders on behalf of President Bola Tinubu, Vice President Kashim Shettima called on African countries to lend their voices to unanimously condemn the attacks on Africans in South Africa. He explained that a united voice will send a clear message to South Africa that such intolerance was absolutely not acceptable under any form.
3: South Africa needs to be reminded that the freedom the country currently enjoys is due to the liberation efforts of African countries. Their problem does not lie with fellow Africans.
2: Addressing political stability, the Vice President urged ECOWAS to continue promoting constitutional government, the rule of law, and compliance with the Regional Protocol on Democracy and Good Governance.
3: Nigeria remains firmly committed to the principles enshrined in the ECOWAS Protocol on Democracy and Good Governance and other regional frameworks.
2: Earlier, President of Sierra Leone and Chairman of the ECOWAS Authority of Heads of State and Government, Julius Maada Bio, explained that the sub-regional body must enter a new era with confidence and stronger determination to shape its own destiny.
4: We must also strengthen security across the Gulf of Guinea by building on the combined maritime task force and deepening cooperation against piracy, illegal fishing, and transnational maritime crime.
2: The president of the ECOWAS Commission, Umar Aliou Touré, reiterated the resolve of the sub-regional body to strengthen governance and deepen policy coordination among member states. Deputy Secretary General of the United Nations, Hajia Amina Mohammed, declared UN support for ECOWAS and the countries of the Sahel toward fighting terrorism in the region. High point of the meeting was the signing of the Intergovernmental Agreement, IGA, for the African Atlantic Gas Pipeline Project. Hamza Al-Ghali, Radio Nigeria.
1: Full government has inaugurated a national high-level sustainable aviation fuel program as part of efforts to decarbonize the aviation sector and position the country as Africa's leading sustainable aviation fuel production hub. The Minister of Aviation and Aerospace Development, Mr. Festus Keamu, performed the inauguration in Abuja at a high-level meeting organized by the Nigerian Civil Aviation Authority, NCAA. Ibrahim Shuaib reports.
5: The event brought together senior government officials, development partners, industry stakeholders, as well as representatives of the International Civil Aviation Organization, ICAO, the European Union, and the European Union Aviation Safety Agency. The Minister of Aviation and Aerospace Development, Mr. Festus Keamu, described the inauguration as another significant milestone in Nigeria's journey towards building a resilient, competitive, and environmentally sustainable aviation sector. Represented by the Director of Aviation Safety Management in the Ministry, Alhaji Muhammad Tijani, the Minister said Nigeria's abundant cassava production, expanding refining capacity, growing technical expertise, and strategic location give the country a competitive advantage to become a major producer of sustainable aviation fuel on the African continent.
6: Sustainable aviation fuel is an additional program that will provide extra robust means and identify for those initiatives with special responsibility and an implementation pathway that will guide and cover the coming years.
5: The Director General, NCAA, Captain Chris Najomo, said sustainable aviation fuel presents Nigeria with opportunity to create jobs, strengthen energy security, and emerge as a leading player in Africa's growing sustainable aviation fuel market.
6: Sustainable aviation fuel is far more than an environmental undertaking. It is a national economic opportunity, considering the nation's vast agricultural base.
5: The Managing Director of NNPC New Energy Limited, Mr. Harun Abdulrahman, said the global sustainable aviation fuel market is projected to witness significant growth by 2050, the target year for achieving net zero emission in the aviation industry. The European Union Ambassador to Nigeria, Mr. Gauthier Minot, observed that with the right long-term vision and enabling policies, sustainable aviation fuel can position Nigeria as a leader in the next generation of sustainable aviation and bio-based fuels. In Abuja, Ibrahim Shuaibu, Radio Nigeria.
1: Director General of the Mariam Babangida National Center for Women Development, Dr. Adit Dayo Benjamin Lani, has presented a three-pillar roadmap aimed at repositioning the center to better serve Nigerian women through inclusive, accessible, and digitally driven programs. The roadmap was presented during the official visit of the Minister of Women Affairs and Social Development, Hajjah Iman Suleiman Ibrahim, to the center in Abuja. Dr. Benjamin Lani said the repositioning agenda is designed to transform the center into a technical delivery platform for the federal government's renewed hope agenda by expanding opportunities for women, families, and other vulnerable groups across the country. She explained that the initiative would ensure that national gender and social development policies translate into measurable impact at the grassroots.
7: This center is advancing what we propose as three key pillars: the socio-economic inclusion, scaling skills development from what has been the 33-year level to a 2.0 new intervention level, and creating access to enterprise opportunities, not just for all women, but centering women.
1: Responding, the Minister of Women Affairs, Hajjah Iman Suleiman Ibrahim, commended the management for their initiative, describing the center as one with the potential to become a world-class institution for women's development. She said the facility should evolve into a vibrant hub where women can access training, innovation, entrepreneurship, sports, artificial intelligence, and other life-enhancing opportunities.
8: Our renewed hope vision for our women, for our children, for the family, for the vulnerable is huge, but we can achieve it. And I can assure you that it aligns perfectly with all the frameworks globally.
1: The visit featured the presentation of the center's repositioning roadmap and it ended with the minister taking a tour of facilities at Mariam Babang International Center for Women Development. On to stories of crime. The FCT Police Command says it has recorded major breakthroughs in its fight against crime, including the arrest of suspected logistics supplier to kidnappers and the rescue of an abducted victim in Karishi without a payment of a ransom. The FCT Commissioner of Police, Ahmed Sunusu, stated this while addressing newsmen in Abuja, said the suspect was linked to a Papi kidnapping incident which led operatives to kidnappers' hideouts in Niger State, where drugs, cash and an AK-47 rifle were discovered. The commission also reveals the arrest of four suspects allegedly involved in stealing vehicles from Bolt and Uber drivers, with two stolen vehicles recovered during the operation. CP Sanusi noted that police operatives further arrested three suspected Luan Chan's robbers and kidnappers along the Lifecam Guarimba axis, recovering weapons, phones and incriminating items. The Ministry of Defence had dismissed as false reports claiming that the Minister of Defence, retired General Christopher Musa, plans to resign from office. The Ministry, in a statement by the Special Assistant on Media to the Minister, Leah Katumba Batundi, described the reports circulated online and social media platforms as malicious and entirely fabricated. It says General Musa remains fully committed to his responsibility of strengthening national security and continues to provide leadership to implementation of the nation's defence strategy. The ministry urges the public to disregard the rumor and cautions media organizations and social media users against spreading unverified information, advising them to seek clarification from appropriate authorities before publication.
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9: The National Broadcast Academy, Ikeja, Lagos, announces another set of basic courses in broadcast presentation, broadcast production, broadcast journalism, broadcast engineering, digital marketing, digital studio management, information and communication technology from August 10 to September 18, 2026. Lectures hold Monday to Friday from 9 a.m. for 6 weeks. Prospective candidates must be degree or HND holder, school set holder with credits in 5 subjects, including English language, may be considered. Admission form can be obtained at the National Broadcast Academy, 1A Adekunle Fajiwe Ikeja, GRA Lagos. For further information, call 0805-307-8029 or 0803-394-1805. 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
1: The House of Representatives has commenced its consideration of the Executive Bill on the Establishment of State Police, transmitted to the National Assembly by President Bola Tinubu as part of ongoing efforts to strengthen the nation's internal security architecture through constitutional reform. During the meeting, of the House Committee on Constitutional Review in Abuja, the Deputy Speaker of the House of Representatives, who is also Chairman, House Committee on Constitutional Review, Dr. Benjamin Kalu, said the House may adopt a version of the bill already passed by the Senate, with only minor adjustments where necessary. Dr. Kalu, who described the proposed state police legislation as one of President Tinubu's signature constitutional reform initiatives, noted that the President had consistently championed the establishment of a multi-layered policing system long before assuming office.
10: This particular bill having to do with security, and no better source to prepare a bill that has all the elements that will help in secure the lives and properties of the citizens of this country than the Commander-in-Chief himself.
1: Dr. Kalu pointed out that both chambers of the National Assembly were working in close collaboration to fast-track the constitutional amendment process, expressed optimism that once transmitted to the President, the bill will receive prompt presidential assent.
10: It is substantially similar to what we have done severally with little adjustment. So it's not going to be something so significant from the usual work we have done. You will see in the introduction of Section 318 with issues like transitional and saving provisions to facilitate implementation and operationalization of the state police framework and other consequential and incidental amendments.
1: The Deputy Speaker identified some of the notable additions to include introduction of Section 318 on interpretation, as well as transitional and saving provisions designed to facilitate implementation and operationalization of the proposed state police framework. The Independent Corrupt Practices and Other Related Offences Commission, ICPC, has secured a favourable judgment in a fundamental rights enforcement suit filed by Mr. Joel Adoga, co-defendant of former Kaduna State Governor Nasir El-Rufai. Mr. Adoga had approached the Federal Capital Territory High Court, Jabi, alleging that the Commission had infringed on his fundamental rights by denying him access to family and legal representatives and allegedly compelling him to make statements during investigation. He sought declarations of breach, an order of habeas corpus, damages, and an order restraining ICPC from further investigation, detention, or prosecution. In a counter-affidavit, the ICPC denied all allegations of unlawful treatment, stressing that Adoga was lawfully invited and investigated based on a petition and reasonable suspicion of involvement in corrupt practices involving Kaduna State Government funds. ICPC also told the court that after investigations, Adoga was charged before the Federal High Court Kaduna, where he was arraigned and granted bail. Next is sports update.
11: The Nigeria Football Federation, NFF, has reaffirmed its commitment to strengthening women's football administration following the successful conclusion of the three-day FIFA capacity building workshop for women football administrators in Abuja. At the closing ceremony yesterday, NFF General Secretary Dr. Muhammad Sanusi praised both the participants and FIFA facilitators for their dedication, describing the workshop as a key investment in the future of women's football in Nigeria. Sanusi explained that the program, organized in collaboration with FIFA, was designed to equip women with the knowledge and leadership skills needed to drive football administration at any level. The workshop featured sessions on football governance, competition management, marketing, safeguarding, and leadership. Participants were drawn from the Nigeria Women Football League, NWFL, the NFF, and other football stakeholders. Team Nigeria has arrived in Oran, Algeria, ahead of the 15th Africa Archery Championship, with the country's biggest and most balanced squad ever assembled for the continental competition. An 18-athlete delegation will represent Nigeria across six divisions, competing in the compound, recurve, and barebow events for both men and women as the nation eyes another successful outing on the African stage. The championship, taking place at the Mediterranean village in Oran, presents another opportunity for Nigeria to build on its growing reputation in African archery. The competition begins on July 21 with official practice and equipment inspection, followed by the qualification rounds on July 22. Individual elimination matches will take place on July 23, team and mixed team events on July 24. The championship will be concluded with the finals and medal presentation on July 25 and 26. That's it on sports. I am Christy Dashi.
1: Next is the commentary, which is on raising false alarm and its impact on nation building. It is written by Onyi Onoha of our South-South Zone.
12: Information is one of the most powerful tools for nation building. 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
13: However, when abused through falsehoods and misinformation, it can spread fear, deepen divisions, and undermine national development. A false alarm is the deliberate or careless dissemination of information that is false, exaggerated, or misleading, with the capacity to create panic, confusion, or public disorder. In today's digital age, where news travels around the world within seconds through radio, television, and especially social media, false alarms have become a growing threat to national peace and security. According to the Digital 2025 Global Overview Report, Nigeria has over 38 million active social media users, while internet penetration continues to rise. This has made access to information easier than ever before. Unfortunately, it has also increased the speed at which false information spreads. A single unverified message can reach millions of people within minutes, making misinformation one of the greatest challenges of the digital era. Several factors contribute to the spread of false alarms. These include the quest for attention and online popularity, political manipulation, personal interests, ignorance, poor media literacy, emotional reactions, and the ease with which anyone can publish content online without verification. The consequences of false alarms extend far beyond temporary panic. They threaten national unity in a country as diverse as Nigeria, with over 220 million people belonging to more than 250 ethnic groups and practicing different religions and cultures. False information can inflame ethnic and religious tensions, promote hatred, weaken social cohesion, and destroy trust that binds citizens together. Trust is the foundation of every stable society. When people repeatedly receive fake reports about government policies, security operations, or public officials, they begin to doubt genuine information. Once public confidence is eroded, even authentic emergency warnings may be ignored. False alarms also carry significant economic consequences. Businesses may shut down temporarily because of rumors of violence or insecurity. Markets can experience reduced commercial activities, while investors may hesitate to invest in environments perceived as unstable. Furthermore, false alarms place unnecessary pressure on security agencies. Personnel, equipment, and public funds may be deployed to investigate incidents that never occurred. This weakens emergency response systems and places the nation at greater risk. Beyond these immediate effects, the constant circulation of false information encourages a culture of irresponsibility where people share messages without verifying their authenticity. Such a society becomes highly vulnerable to manipulation, propaganda, and social unrest. Combating false alarms requires collective responsibility. Citizens must cultivate the habit of verifying information before forwarding messages, especially those capable of causing fear or panic. Schools, religious institutions, community leaders, and civil society organizations should intensify public education on digital literacy, critical thinking, and responsible use of social media. The media also has a constitutional and professional responsibility to uphold the highest standards of journalism by verifying facts before broadcasting or publishing sensitive information. Accuracy must never be sacrificed for speed. Government institutions and security agencies should provide timely, transparent, and accurate information to prevent rumors from filling information gaps. Equally important, individuals who deliberately spread false information capable of causing public panic or threatening national security should be held accountable in accordance with the law. Nation building is a collective responsibility founded on truth, trust, and responsible citizenship. Every message we share has a potential either to build bridges or deepen divisions. The future of Nigeria depends not only on the information we consume, but also on the information we choose to share. Let us reject false alarms, embrace responsible communication, and work together to build a peaceful, united, and prosperous nation.
1: That commentary on raising false alarm and its impact on nation building was written by Onyinye Onuoha and read by Jeremiah Jime. To end the news, here's a recap of the major stories. President Bola Tinubu demands a united front against Afrophobic attacks in South Africa and stronger regional action on security and constitutional governance. He made the call in Freetown, Sierra Leone, during the 69th ordinary session of the ECOWAS Authority of Heads of State and Government Summit. Minister of Finance and Coordinating Minister of the Economy, Mr. Taiwo Oyedele, has decried exaggeration of the nation's debt profile under President Bola Tinubu. He made this known while fielding questions on the state of the nation's economy during a meeting with the Senate Committee on Finance in Abuja. The federal government has inaugurated a national high-level sustainability

bills from the adopted version of the bill already passed by the Senate, with only minor adjustments where necessary. That's the news, edited by Ibrahim Schreiber and the production team. I am Ali Ubappa. Good night.

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2: 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Thank you so much for staying with us till this time. My name is Munira Shehu, and that was produced by Uche Uwadinachi. The session reopens at 5 a.m. tomorrow. Please kindly wake up with us. Good night.